0: Well, Andy Burnham will use his first speech as Prime Minister to tell the nation that he will restore confidence in government. He'll say he's acutely conscious of being the sixth person to move into number 10 in a decade, but that underlines the need for a more stable and responsible politics. Yesterday, former Labour adviser Max Wilson warned the honeymoon period will be over very quickly.
1: Tomorrow, he becomes Prime Minister of the United Kingdom. At that point, he has to start making very tough decisions. And when he does so, inevitably, he's going to start upsetting people. So his political skills are going to be tested by how he handles some of those major policy challenges.
0: The US military says it's begun a ninth consecutive night of airstrikes against Iran. State media is reporting explosions across the south of the country. A 66-year-old man has been charged with murder after the death of a woman in Newport. Police, including firearms officers, were called to reports of an altercation in the early hours of Saturday. Maidstone and Morlings Conservative MP Helen Grant has announced she'll stand down at the next election. She had major surgery and treatment for cancer 2 years ago. And New Zealand's Ryan Fox has won the Open Golf after a dramatic finish at Royal Birkdale. He claimed victory with his final putt to move a shot clear of American Cameron Young. That's the latest. I'm Cam Hall.
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Hello there and welcome to Call Me Number One, the show where we look at two different years from two different decades and play some of the songs that made that coveted number one spot in the UK singles charts. I'm Richard Smith and on this show our focus today will be on the hits of 2007 and 1977. So please do stay with us and enjoy again those number one songs. In the first half of the show, 2007 will be the focus of our attention, and taken from the LP Beautiful World, here's a bit of Take That and Shine.

According to the Guinness World Records people, the Sugar Babes About You Now was listed as the first track by a British pop act to top the singles charts solely on downloads.

From the LP Change, the Sugar Babes About You Now. 4 weeks at number one for them in September and October of 2007. Kicking off the show in fine style from March of that year. Take that and shine. How's your Swedish pop knowledge? Okay, well, I'm going to help you out there. Andreas Clearup. He's a record producer from Sweden, teamed up with the singer Robin Miriam Carlson to produce this, With Every Heartbeat.

Michael Pennyman Jr., better known as Mika, from the LP Life in Cartoon Motion. 5 weeks at number one from the end of January to the end of February 2007. Grace Kelly. It was Robin with Clear Up before that, from 2007, and later on in the year spent just 1 week at number one in August. If you've just tuned in, hello there, it's Richard Smith here with Call Me Number One, the show where we look at two different years from two different decades and play a selection of the UK Singles Chart number one songs. Still to come later, we'll be playing the biggest selling single of 2007, and it's not the single that spent the most weeks on the charts. Strange that. Anyway, for now, Graduation is the album, Stronger is the single, Kanye West is the artist. Work it.

As I say, it's not the biggest selling single of 2007 from the LP Good Girl Gone Bad, Rihanna featuring Jay-Z. And we can all spend a bit of time under a umbrella, Ella. Kanye West before that, and he was stronger. Well, after the break, we'll be looking at 1977 here on Call Me Number One, so please do stay with us for some more classic sounds. But to conclude our visit to 2007, it's a single that reached number one in 35, yet count them, 35 countries, including Japan, Germany and the United States, making it only the second song in history to achieve that particular feat. But anyway, here's a tune that spent 28 weeks in total on the charts, seven of those at number one during October, November and December of 2007. It's Leona Lewis and That Bleeding Love.

0: You're listening to Call Me Number One. It's the show where we look at two different years from two different decades and play some of the songs that made the famous number one spot in the UK singles charts. We're currently halfway through today's edition of the programme and we'd love you to stay with us for more classic number one hits from a different year with your host Richard Smith, who's got all the information about each song just for you. Call Me Number One on your favourite station.
1: Yes, it is Call Me Number One, the show that looks at the number one sounds from two different years in two different decades. And in the first half of the show, we were looking at 2007. So during this half of the programme,
2: 1977
1: will be the focus of our attention. So let's get underway with this. Female vocal duo formed in 1977 by Spanish artists Maya Mateos and Maria Mendiola. They became known as Baccara, had a couple of Euro disco tunes in and around the late 1970s. This one spent just 1 week at number one on top of the UK charts. Yes, sir, I can boogie. Although not on a Wednesday. I'm busy washing my hair.

0: on the album Everyone's a Winner, Hot Chocolate. Spending 3 weeks at the top of the UK charts in June and July of 1977. Starting off this half of the programme in fine style, Spanish duo Baccarat. And yes, sir, I Can Boogie. Just the 1 week at number one, you understand, late October of 1977. Now, what can you remember about Starsky and Hutch? Yeah, American cop series, wasn't it? And it starred David Soul, who went on to have a bit of a music career. Written by Tony McCauley. Here's one that spent 4 weeks at the top of the UK charts in January and February of 1977.
1: Don't

It's a song that spent 5 weeks on top of the UK charts, out of 13 weeks on the charts in total. From the LP Arrival, and during the recording sessions in the studio, it had the working title of Number One, Number One. That would have been a different tale altogether, wouldn't it? ABBA, Knowing Me, Knowing You, Aha. It was David Soul before that, and Don't Give Up On Us, Baby, and very nice that was as well. If you've just tuned in, hello there, it's Richard Smith here with Call Me Number One, the show where we look at two different years from two different decades and play a selection of the number one hits from the UK singles charts. Still to come, the biggest selling single from 1977. It was a double A-side. I wonder whether you can remember what it was. And more importantly, what the other A-side was that never ever gets played. Anyway, shall we move on? I think we ought to. Here's a tune from another former Eurovision Song Contest winner, Brotherhood of Man. Spent just the 1 week at number one in August of 1977, depicting the tale of Angelo.

0: J.D. Sumner was singing the words way on down in that very low C, I think it was. And it was Elvis Presley, the last song released before his death on the 16th of August 1977. And it spent 5 weeks on top of the UK charts, August to October of 1977, way down. Before that, the Brotherhood of Man, depicting the sad tale of Angelo. Anyway, time's beaten us once again. Thank you so much for joining me on the show today. I really do hope that you've enjoyed our journey back to 2007 and 1977. Let's do it all again soon, shall we? Good idea. Well, we're down to our final piece on Call Me Number One for this time around, and we're going to finish with the biggest selling single of 1977 that was a double A-side. The other A-side that never ever gets played is called Girls' School. Yeah, so this song was Wings' biggest hit in Britain and one of the best-selling singles of all time in the UK charts, where it became the 1977 Christmas number one, don't you know? The first single to sell over 2 million copies nationwide is...
1: Wall of Kintyre.
0: 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Ta-ra!

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2: From the Sky News Centre at 2, Spain have beaten Argentina 1-0 to win the World Cup for a second time. Ferran Torres got the deciding goal in the 106th minute as the final went to extra time in New Jersey. It sparked huge celebrations in a fan park in New York. Well, Argentina had Enzo Fernandez sent off just before extra time, while some of their players were seen fighting their opponents at full time. That didn't dampen the spirits of these Spanish fans.
3: I cannot ask for anything more, especially surrounded by my family. It's just surreal.

0: as the northeast. And this is the moment to speak for all parts of the country.
1: Iranian state media is reporting explosions across the south of the country as the US continues airstrikes. It's the ninth consecutive night of attacks. Southeast Water says supplies have returned to customers in West Kent who'd seen it disrupted over the weekend. Up to 7,000 households in the Tunbridge Wells area had low pressure or no water at all. Ryan Fox has won the Open with his final shot. The New Zealand golfer sunk a putt on the 18th green at Royal Birkdale to move a stroke clear of Cameron Young. And England's cricketers have won their one-day international series with India 2-1. They finished with a 27-run victory at Lord's. That's the latest. I'm Cam Hall.
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0: This is Northern Air Hospital Radio for North Manchester, and this is 1981. And this is Phil and Sian. Hello.
1: Hi, Phil. How are you today?
0: I'm very, very well. How are you doing?
1: I'm excited to listen to 1981.
0: Yeah. We have got an hour of 1981. I'll tell you what, you've picked the tunes. So it's not quite what you expect. They're all big hits.
1: They are all big hits.
0: But you don't hear them every day.
1: Yeah, we didn't go for the obvious ones.
0: No, we haven't, have we?
1: No.
0: And we're going to do news of 1981 as well. And yeah. You've got all the details of that, haven't you?
1: I've got a few little facts, yes. Just to jog your memory.
0: Do you want to start off with that little one?
1: Well, Peter Sutcliffe was charged with being the Yorkshire Ripper this year.
0: Oh, that was a big story.
1: Yeah,
0: that wasn't a little one. That was a big story.
1: Big one. Want another one?
0: Yeah, go on.
1: Dynasty started in the USA.
0: Or?
1: I've just said to you, is it Dynasty?
0: Dynasty. If you're American, it's Dynasty. If you're English like what we are...
1: It's Dynasty.
0: It certainly is. And this is Northern Air.

0: That's madness. And that is the return of the Lost Palmer 7. Oh, I thought he was going to say something, and he didn't. I'm sure he goes good night at the end of that.
1: Oh, well, he didn't on that version,
0: no,
1: did he, Bill?
0: No, he didn't, and I forgot to put your
1: Maybe
0: mic up.
1: Maybe it's a gremlin in the machine.
0: This is 1981 on Northern Air Hospital Radio. What we're doing, we're looking back at the year of 1981 with some of the news headlines and some of the great hits of the year. Sean's looking after the memorabilia.
1: Yeah, we're just hoping to jog a few happy memories for people that might be a bit fed up.
0: I tell you what the worst bit about it, or the best, or the worst, whatever you think. I mean, the music's great, but then you realise it's a long time ago.
1: Yes, it's before I was born, Phil.
0: Yeah.
1: Yeah. So and I'm struggling a little be. Bit. Yeah.
0: I was born. Well born.
1: You were well born.
0: Oh, thank you,
1: you,
0: Sean. Yes.
1: Well born.
0: Yeah.
1: Did you know the first DeLorean was produced in Northern Ireland in this year?
0: And not only didn't I know that it was produced in this year, but I didn't know it was made in Northern Ireland.
1: It's the famous one from the film as well.
0: Yeah,
1: so
0: from Back
1: I
0: to
1: guess
0: the Future. I thought it was American, actually.
1: Well, I guess there must have been different models of them because
0: DeLorean.
1: Quite specifically says DMC-12.
0: Well, there you go. That'd be the one.
1: And then I could make a joke about 88 mile an hour or flux capacitor, but there's not really much point. Everybody's seen the film.
0: I think you've just made it as well.
1: Yeah.
0: The best thing to do, Sian, do nothing.

0: Come on, Sean, join in.
1: Some very good finger clicking going on there, Phil.
0: You got to do that. Come on, join.
1: What a great song.
0: Can you not click your fingers?
1: Yeah.
0: Oh, you can go. You're not doing it in time. Never mind. Sorry. Now, that's Under Pressure, David Bowie and Queen. Before that, it was Do Nothing by The Specials. Great tune. I'll be singing that one all day now.
1: So The Specials, was that quite a lower hit of the year or was it quite popular?
0: It wasn't. Do you want me to look in the Oracle?
1: Oh, yes, get the Oracle.
0: While I'm having a look in the Oracle,
1: what our listeners probably don't realise is that we have got loads of books dotted about the studio.
0: Yeah,
1: that
0: we forget we've got them, don't we?
1: All different facts about music and that we do pretend that we know this ourselves, but quite often we've got it from
0: nothing,
1: the Oracle.
0: Nothing.
1: I'll give you a fact while you're looking that up.
0: Okay.
1: February, Buckingham Palace announced the engagement of Prince Charles and Diana Spencer. 1981.
0: Ooh, gosh, yeah.
1: First London Marathon held and Bucks Fizz won the Eurovision. We're making your mind up.
0: They did. Do Nothing was a number four hit in 1981.
1: Quite a big hit then.
0: Oh, it was a huge hit.
1: Just because I've never heard it.
0: A big jolly hit as well. You'll be singing that one all day, I'm telling you.
1: Yeah.
0: You are. 1981, lots of good tunes that year. One of them, X10CC, Godly and Cream got together. They had their first hit. This was Under Your Thumb.

0: This is 1981 Northern Air Hospital Radio with Sian and Phil. Doing 1981 at the moment, that's labelled with Love from Squeeze. Before that, it was Godley and Cream and a number three of theirs called Under Your Thumb. Sian's got loads of little factoids. Yeah, loads of factoids.
1: I've got some nice ones and some not so nice ones. So Brixton Riots.
0: Yeah,
1: they were 1981.
0: All the riots. There were a few riots that year, weren't there?
1: There was. Yeah, and then in July that year, Toxteth and Moss Side kicked off.
0: Yeah.
1: It's like...
0: It's never got better, really, has it?
1: Well, there's a lot of money gone into them areas since then. It's also the year John McEnroe shouted, "You cannot be serious," at the umpire.
0: He didn't shout, "You cannot be serious." He went, "You cannot be serious!"
1: That's better, Phil. Thanks for the historical accuracy.
0: It wasn't
1: there.
0: Even as good as... It was much better than that.
1: Was it?
0: Yeah, he was.
1: Raids of the Lost Ark opened in cinemas and Cats opened in the West End.
0: Great stuff. And in the charts, this was a number one for Adam and the Ants.

0: This is 1981. This is Northern Air Hospital Radio with Sian and Phil. Hope you're enjoying the music.
1: I'm loving it.
0: You haven't heard some of these, have you?
1: No, totally different to what I was expecting. I was expecting the big songs of the year, but we've gone a bit different, haven't we?
0: We have. Well, we did have one of the big songs, which was Stand and Deliver by Adam and the Ants. And then the one you just heard there was Alvin Stardust, and that was Pretend.
1: Right.
0: It was good. I love that little guitar. That
1: it sounds quite old-fashioned, doesn't it?
0: I think it was an old song that he redid. It was good.
1: Cover.
0: 1981, what happened?
1: Do you know what? It's quite a big deal for 1981, so I'll give it its own little piece.
0: It needs a big fanfare, doesn't
1: it? So we've already mentioned that they got engaged earlier in the year, but yeah. Charles and Diana got married in 1981, didn't they?
0: They did. I can actually tell you when.
1: It was a Wednesday, yeah. And it was the 29th of July, and everybody got a day off work.
0: A day off work, yeah. And we all sat around our tellies, and when she got out of that carriage with that dress, everyone went, oh.
1: Because
0: it was sort of like all creased. And I mean, I know it's a big iconic dress nowadays, isn't it?
1: But was that not really trendy at the time?
0: Yeah, but I suppose
1: it was quite a puffy dress, wasn't it? Different layers on
0: it. I'm a bloke and I just thought, that needs ironing.
1: Is that what you thought?
0: Yeah, that just wasn't right.
1: It's kind of been remembered as a fairy tale wedding, though, hasn't it?
0: Well, it was, I suppose. A lot of people there, weren't there?
1: Allegedly, there was 750 million people watched it on TV.
0: Wow.
1: Actual guests in St. Paul's was 3,500, including First Lady Nancy Reagan, amongst other dignitaries and royal families from across the world.
0: And Diana got his name wrong, didn't she?
1: Did she?
0: Because he's Charles Arthur Philip George, I think. I think she called him Philip Charles Arthur George or something. She got it wrong.
1: Oh,
0: and then she married the wrong bloke, which is obviously...
1: Well, it kind of went a bit wrong anyway, didn't it?
0: It sort of did, didn't it?
1: In later years.
0: 1981.

0: My Situation, Links, before that, Teardrop Explodes and Rewards. This is 1981 with Phil and Sean. This is Northern Air Hospital Radio.
1: It sure is. 1981, Phil.
0: Yeah.
1: The year that MTV launched.
0: Hard to believe it's so long ago.
1: Do you remember that, though?
0: The day? Well, no, because it wasn't... I think it was only available in certain areas.
1: August the 1st, 1981, to be specific.
0: Yeah.
1: Apparently only available in New Jersey to begin with.
0: Well, funnily enough, I don't live there.
1: So won't remember that.
0: No, but I mean, it was a big thing, and I think the first song they played was Buggles' Video Kill the Radio Star.
1: It sure was.
0: And it sort of did.
1: Well, yeah.
0: So it was
1: Do you know what the second song was, though?
0: I do, because you told me it was...
1: I thought you were going to cheat then, pretend you really knew it.
0: Yeah, it was Pat Benatar, wasn't it?
1: You Better Run.
0: Yeah, I don't remember the song even.
1: Do you not?
0: So that was 1981, and it doesn't feel as long ago that the videos were such a big thing, but they were.
1: Well, apparently, they were using VCRs. MTV were using VCR tapes to put in the players.
0: Is that what they were doing?
1: Yeah.
0: So basically just
1: every now
0: video.
1: And again, the screen would go black while they change the tape.
0: Brilliant.
1: Honestly.
0: I didn't know that. That's great stuff. Shows how much it's come forward. Or maybe it hasn't, because Geordie Shaw's on there now, isn't it?
1: Well, yeah.
0: So maybe it hasn't come forward.
1: Maybe we've not progressed that much.
0: Probably not. That's good. MTV, it was good for the kids in America, wasn't it?
1: Yeah, it sure was.
0: Oh, this is Kim Wilde. Oh, we're slick
1: nice
0: on this
1: link.
0: Show. 1981 on Northern Air Hospital Radio. Looking out.

0: Temple Judah on Northern Air. That's Swords of a Thousand Men. Before that, it was Kim Wilde and the Kids in America. This is 1981 with Sean and Phil. And this is the sad bit. These are the deaths of 1981, isn't it?
1: Yeah, do you want a few deaths?
0: Yeah, go on, who have we got?
1: We lost Natalie Wood, the actress from West Side Story. Hoagy Carmichael, songwriter, yeah. Stardust, amongst others.
0: Yeah, big American songwriter. Big American. Well, I didn't know him personally, but.
1: Oh,
0: yeah.
1: Okay. Bob Marley.
0: Oh,
1: that's. We lost Bob Marley. I didn't realise that, Bob Marley. He actually got diagnosed with cancer in 1977 and refused to have his toe amputated.
0: Yeah, so it was only 35, I think.
1: 36 when he died. Yeah, so he lived a few years longer. He did a massive tour, went jogging in Central Park in America and collapsed. And then eventually went in hospital with his cancer and died in Miami, 1981.
0: Wow. So, yeah, those are the big deaths of 1981.
1: They are.

0: From 1981, that's Blondie and Rapture. Before that, Just Can't Get Enough from Depeche Mode. This is Northern Air, hospital radio for North Manchester, going out to North Manchester General and Salford Royal. You're very, very welcome, and we hope you're cheering up today and giving you lots of memories.
1: Would you like some sporting memories?
0: Yeah, go on. I've got a few sporting memories.
1: I think
0: memories
1: you
0: myself.
1: Might remember this.
0: I do.
1: Tottenham Hotspur versus Man City in the FA Cup final.
0: I remember watching this.
1: 3-2, Man City lost.
0: They did. I remember watching it at home and being a United fan. It was a replay. And Ricky Villa, who was, I think, an Argentinian player, he just waltzed around the City defence and scored the third one. And yeah, I bet you heard my cheer all the way down to Cheetah Mill.
1: I bet you were pleased with that, weren't you?
0: Slightly, yeah. But it was a great match and a great memory that people will remember that final.
1: Oh, because it's so famous. Golf, US Open was won by David Graham, British Open won by Bill Rogers, Ryder Cup, America beat Europe, unfortunately. Grand National, Aldaniti. Do you remember that one?
0: It was a famous horse, Aldaniti, yeah.
1: Was it?
0: Yeah.
1: Well, they won this year.
0: He did.
1: Formula One, Nelson Piquet, rugby, Five Nations won by France, and World Snooker Champion was Steve Davis.
2: This is 1981.

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2: From the Sky News Centre at 3, Spain have won the World Cup for a second time. Joe Rawson was watching the final in New Jersey.
3: It's a game that will be remembered more for everything around it, with a Super Bowl-style star-filled halftime show and an elaborate closing ceremony. But Spain were presented with the World Cup trophy by US President Donald Trump after a 1-0 win over 10-man Argentina. Ferran Torres got the only goal of the game in extra time as Emi Martinez was finally beaten in the Argentine goal. They add the World Cup to their European title. Cue celebrations around Madrid and elsewhere. Spain 1, Argentina 0.
2: Meanwhile, Andy Burnham will become Britain's seventh Prime Minister in 10 years later. He'll take over from Sir Keir Starmer, who'll travel to Buckingham Palace to meet the King and formally resign. The US military says it's begun a ninth consecutive night of airstrikes against Iran. State media is reporting explosions across the south of the country. Teenagers and people heading to university in England can get a meningitis B vaccine from today. They'll get their first dose before a second injection 4 weeks later for full protection.

0: surgery and treatment for cancer 2 years ago. And New Zealand's Ryan Fox claimed a dramatic victory at the Open. He lifted the claret jug with his final shot of the tournament. That's the latest. I'm Cam Hall.
1: Northern Air. Music, chat and information to help you during your stay in hospital.

0: the task of the Axeman, 1,000,000,000 to save. Remember that when you pay for your medicines and have your teeth filled, when you pay your extra tanner for health insurance and pay back your extra family allowance. But the cuts in social services and education are small compared with the major savings in defense. By 1971, we shall have virtually withdrawn all our forces from the Far East and the Persian Gulf. We shall thus be relegated to a European as opposed to a world power.
1: We all support the Back Britain movement, and everyone will welcome the wide response of these past few days. Now its purpose needs to be extended, so that everyone, whatever his or her individual circumstances, can do something for Britain. And this means doing something positive, not complaining that the other fellow isn't pulling his weight. It's only too easy for trade unionists to point to the failures of individual employers, or for management to find fault with the trade unions. What we want is back Britain, not back biting.
2: We reject the idea that wages are the root cause of Britain's economic ills. We believe it's lack of investment, that the whole economy is geared to a low investment, low productivity, high cost economy, instead of a high productivity, high investment, high wages policy.
3: An incomes policy is as irrelevant as the blush on a dead man's cheek.

0: The U.S. has ordered warships to head for North Korea following the seizure of an American naval vessel, Pueblo. The Koreans claim the ship was on a spying mission.
1: Once more, we crossed our fingers and waited. The aircraft carrier Enterprise, largest warship in the world, had arrived off the South Korean coast. American reservists had been mobilized, and the American intelligence ship, Pueblo, seized by the North Koreans, still appeared to be ungettable. The strike aircraft aboard Enterprise were the spearhead of a possible United States retaliation, one side of a confrontation fast approaching flashpoint. America already has 50,000 troops in South Korea. Indeed, this latest crisis may have been intended to divert American resources as the communists prepared for a renewed Vietnam offensive.
2: The enemy, very deceitfully, has taken advantage of the Tet Truce in order to create maximum consternation within South Vietnam, particularly in the populated areas.
3: This is the main South Vietnamese language radio station of Saigon. And right now, some of the Viet Cong are inside occupying the station. We understand they're not broadcasting on the air, but they do have control of the station. South Vietnamese troops outside, waiting for some tear gas to arrive, which they're going to use. There's a Viet Cong machine gun in there, about 100 yards.

0: worst street fighting in the French capital since the liberation in 1944. Students and police clashed as the youngsters demonstrated against the closing of the Sorbonne University, following extremist political action against the war in Vietnam. Trouble flared between opposing student factions. The authorities clamped down hard. The students retaliated by demonstrating against any form of authority. Riots flared throughout the night as rampaging students declared their violent scorn of the establishment. And in daylight, riot police were equally keen to show that they intended to restore law and order. The clashes were ugly and bloody.
1: Now, as the water cannons are hosing down onto these students, the police are replying with tear gas grenades at bang. Those bangs you can hear on rifles, not yet. Anyway, that tear gas grenades, and my God, they smell vile. The water cannons hosing away now, and here come the rocks. Here come the pieces of paving stone that are being hurled through the air. Oh, there's a... Oh, a man's just been carried past me, streaming with blood, wounded in the head by one of these paving stones. The police are now trying to undo a sort of barricade that's been made in the center of the street.

0: It started as an anti-Vietnam War demonstration in Trafalgar Square. About 10,000 gathered. Most of them were young. Most of them were sincere. They wanted peace. Vanessa Redgrave, as usual, was in the vanguard of the would-be peacemakers. And so they marched through the Sunday streets of London to Grosvenor Square and the American Embassy. This was how they turned a demonstration for peace into a bloody riot such as Britain has never before witnessed.
1: Police in West Berlin have been placed on an emergency footing to deal with a wave of student unrest following the assassination attempt on the student leader Rudi Dutschke. Other West German cities were also in the grip of violent demonstrations last night as young rioters fought pitched battles with police.
2: I am the god of hellfire, and I bring you

0: are supposed to be the spearhead of progress, flattered and paid for by their admiring seniors. An elite who will happily and audaciously carry the torch of progress into the glorious future opening before them. Yet how infinitely sad, how in a macabre sort of way funny, that the form their insubordination takes should be a demand for pot and pills, for the most tenth-rate sort of escapism and self-indulgence ever known.
1: Brian Jones, the Rolling Stones guitarist, has been fined £50 in order to pay 100 guineas costs for unlawful possession of cannabis resin. Jones pleaded not guilty.

Mick Jagger and his former girlfriend, Marianne Faithfull, were bailed yesterday on drugs charges. The court was told that when police raided Jagger's Chelsea flat, he was heard to shout, "Marianne, don't open the door, it's the police, they're after the weed."

0: America's youth have a new political hero, and voters in New Hampshire have shown that his appeal can span all generations by giving Senator Eugene McCarthy from Minnesota a staggering 42% of votes in the Democratic primary.
1: I'm hopeful that this challenge which I am making, which I hope will be supported by other members of the Senate and other politicians, may alleviate, at least in some degree, this sense of political helplessness and restore to many people a belief in the processes of American politics and of American government.
2: I run to seek new policies. Policies to end the bloodshed in Vietnam and in our cities. Policies to close the gaps that now exist between black and white, between rich and poor, between young and old. I run for the presidency because it is now unmistakably clear that we can change these disastrous, divisive policies only by changing the men who are now making them.
3: It is true that a house divided against itself is a house that cannot stand. There is division in the American house now, and believing this as I do, I have concluded that I should not permit the presidency to become involved in the partisan divisions that are developing in this political year. Accordingly, I shall not seek and I will not accept the nomination of my party for another term as your president.

0: Dr. Martin Luther King, the civil rights leader, was shot dead last night in Memphis, Tennessee.
1: At 6 o'clock, I went back to my room to watch the Huntley-Brinkley show. I was in room 309. Dr. King was in room 306, less than 60 feet away. As soon as I turned on the television set, he came on the screen, speaking to the audience he had addressed the night before.
2: I'm realistic enough to know that I can meet a violent end. I live every day under the threat of death. And I have no illusions about it. There are enough sick people in the world for me to come to a violent end, just as other leaders have come to a violent end. And I don't think the important thing really is how long you live, but how well you live. And I'm not concerned about my longevity or the quantity of my life, but the quality of my life.
1: When the program ended, I reached over to turn the set down. That was when I heard the shot ring out, and I rushed out on the balcony. I saw Dr. King lying about 40 feet away. Ralph Abernathy was there, and so was Andy Young.

0: No one, no matter where he lives or what he does, can be certain who next will suffer from some senseless act of bloodshed. And yet it goes on and on and on in this country of ours. Why?
1: Senator Kennedy has been shot. Is that possible?
2: No!
1: Is that possible?
2: It could.
1: Is it possible, ladies and gentlemen? It is possible. He has. Not only Senator Kennedy. Oh my God. Senator Kennedy has been shot. And another man, a Kennedy campaign manager, and possibly shot in the head. I am right here. Rafer Johnson has a hold of a man who apparently has fired the shot. He has fired the shot. He still has the gun. The gun is pointed at me right at this moment. I hope they can get the gun out of his hand. Be very careful. Get the gun. Get the gun. Get the gun. Stay away from the gun. Stay away from the gun. His hand is frozen. Take a hold of his thumb and break it if you have to. Get his thumb. All right. That's it, Rafer. Get it. Get the gun, Rafer. Hold him. Hold him. Hold him. We don't want another Oswald.
3: My brother need not be idealized or enlarged in death beyond what he was in life. To be remembered simply as a good and decent man who saw wrong and tried to right it, saw suffering and tried to heal it, saw war and tried to stop it. Those of us who loved him and who take him to his rest today, pray that what he was to us, what he wished for others, will someday come to pass for all the world. As he said many times, some men see things as they are and say why. I dream things that never were and say why not.
4: Hey!

0: Wild disorder broke out last night outside the hall in Chicago where the Democratic National Convention was taking place. Police used batons and tear gas to attack demonstrators. Meanwhile, inside the hall, Hubert Humphrey looks certain to win the nomination.
1: Back and forth down the street, and the police are moving right from sidewalk to sidewalk, too deep, led by two officers. People are scurrying off the street now, running from one hotel to the other. The red flag of anarchy is moving backwards. People in the Hilton are throwing things out of the window at the police.
2: Got to be one of the most nightmarish scenes I've ever witnessed in my life, one of the most brutal and bloody, and this includes several riots that I've covered before. The police waded into the protesters on Michigan Avenue outside the convention headquarters. There they go again, some of the policemen, they're chasing the protesters. Now the blue-helmeted Chicago policemen are running towards anyone and everyone, swinging their clubs. There is blood on the streets.

0: The search for communism with a human face in Czechoslovakia was ruthlessly stamped out by Russian tanks this morning. The fate of Mr. Dubček is unknown as street battles continue in Prague.
1: 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We appeal to all radio stations in Romania, Yugoslavia. Please inform about the situation in the Czechoslovak Socialist Republic. Please let the whole world know the truth.
2: The Soviet Union announced this morning that its troops had been called into Czechoslovakia at the urgent request of Czechoslovak leaders. Statement by the official Soviet news agency said that party and government leaders of the Czechoslovak Republic had asked the Soviet Union and other allied states to render the fraternal Czechoslovak people urgent assistance, including assistance with armed forces.
3: At 3 a.m. 21st August 1968, I woke up to a completely different world from that one I went to sleep in. At the very moment I am recording this, the Russian tanks, prepared for any action, are standing in a big park just under my windows. You might think that the Czech people behaved like cowards when they did not fight, but you just can't go against the tanks with empty hands.

0: This march on Downing Street was one of the first repercussions against the government's plan to curb the entry of Asians from Kenya into Britain. They weren't all Asians who felt strongly opposed to the new policy, which is designed to control the flood of immigrants into a more easily absorbed, steady flow.
1: In a speech on immigration last night, Mr. Enoch Powell, the Shadow Minister of Defence, spoke of Britain busily engaged in heaping up its own funeral pyre by permitting the entry of so many Commonwealth citizens.

0: announcement. There is an order prohibiting parades and meetings within the two areas defined. And we will have to see that that prohibition order is observed and enforced.
1: We do intend marching, sir.
2: Oh, yes, we'll get in touch with the
3: civil as long as we're not doing any harm.
1: We do
3: we
1: are the people of Derry and we intend marching in our city.
2: But I've came here to assist, get the civil liberties, get Jerry fit and the rest of the men.
4: I believe that Mr. Wilson has capitulated completely and absolutely to the Roman Catholic hierarchy, to the Irish Republican Army elements, to the Civil Rights Association, so-called, and to all those who have always opposed the constitution of our province. And I have absolutely no confidence in any promises Mr. Wilson has made regarding the constitution, for he says, not at this time. So at some future time, our constitution could be suspended, and there's no promise from Mr. Wilson that it will not be suspended.
5: The real complaint is minority rule in this city and the feeling of the majority of its citizens that they are regarded as not fit to rule. Two-thirds of this city are anti-unionist, yet the Unionist Party rules. Everybody.

0: Driving home from Mexico after winning the World Driver's title, Graham Hill was among 17 outstanding personalities at the Men of the Year lunch in London. Olympic gold medalist David Hemery, George medalist for gallantry Sergeant James Matchett, and Colonel Colin Mitchell, Mad Mitch of the Argyles. Heart transplant pioneer, Professor Christian Barnard. Round the world yachtsman Alec Rose and lifeboat coxswain John King. Olympic gold medal boxer Chris Finnegan and England's test captain Colin Cowdrey. Some of the greats of 68.
1: More prizes, this time for pop stars. John Peel was voted number one disc jockey in the Melody Maker Reader's Pop Poll for 1968. Beverly Luck presented the trophies. The next went to Simon Dee as the top male TV artist of the year. He beat Tom Jones and Cliff Richard to the title. Top girl TV artist was Lulu, with Cilla Black and Dusty Springfield as runners-up. On behalf of the Rolling Stones, Leslie Perrin accepted the award for the best single disc, Jumpin' Jack Flash. Second place in the disc poll went to Julie Driscoll and the Brian Auger Trinity for This Wheel's on Fire. But Julie got her own back by winning two prizes as the top girl singer and with her group as the brightest hope.

0: As expected, Richard Nixon, who hasn't won an election for 18 years, is to be the Republican nominee for president. His unexpected choice as running mate is the governor of Maryland, Spiro Agnew.
1: The name of Spiro Agnew is not a household name. I certainly hope that it'll become one within the next couple months.
2: No politician is dead until he admits it. Nixon said it, and by golly, Nixon was right. 6 years after defeat for the governorship of California, with his political career apparently in ruins, Richard Milhouse Nixon has made a fantastic comeback. Castigated by his opponents as Tricky Dick, the last man you buy a used car from, he's come up with the best trick in the book.
3: I saw many signs in this campaign. Some of them were not friendly. Some were very friendly. But the one that touched me the most was one that I saw in Dexter, Ohio, at the end of a long day of whistle stopping. A teenager held up a sign, "Bring us together." And that will be the great objective of this administration at the outset, to bring the American people together.

Scorpios, the tiny island that shot into the headlines when Jackie Kennedy, America's former first lady, became the second Mrs. Aristotle Onassis. But not in the eyes of the Roman Catholic Church. The pressmen battle to get close to the 69-year-old multimillionaire and his 39-year-old bride who had broken the church's law by marrying a divorced man. As the couple emerged from the tiny Greek Orthodox church, both garlanded with orange blossom, torrential rain was falling. According to the Greeks, this was a great omen of good luck for the newlyweds.

0: This transmission is coming to you approximately halfway between the moon and the earth.
1: Roger.
2: We have a beautiful view of Florida now. We can see the Cape at just the point. And at the same time, we can see Africa. I can also see Gibraltar at the same time I'm looking at Florida.
1: We've got it. Apollo 8 now in lunar orbit. There's a cheer in this room. This is Apollo Control Houston, switching now to the voice of Jim Lovell.
0: From the crew of Apollo 8, we close with good night, good luck, a Merry Christmas, and God bless all of you on the good earth.

The Vietnam peace talks in Paris are still deadlocked as delegates continue to argue over the shape of the negotiating table. A diamond, a square, four squares, and a round table have all been vetoed by one or other of the parties.

Part 14 of 25 Years of Rock was researched by John Tobler and Pete Frame and produced by Trevor Dann. The series was devised by Stuart Grundy and is a Radio 1 production in association with Billboard magazine. It's 1969, the year of Neil Armstrong's Giant Leap for Mankind and David Bowie's Space Oddity. John and Yoko Lennon went to bed to give peace a chance, and 300,000 hippies created the Woodstock Nation. Infamous places in the headlines included My Lai, Chappaquiddick, and 144 Piccadilly. And while the Stones had sympathy for the devil, Thunderclap Newman found something in the air, Jethro Tull were living in the past, and The Who introduced us to Tommy and the era of rock operas. It's all in Part 15 of 25 Years of Rock, 1969.

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2: From the Sky News Centre at 4, Spain fans are celebrating winning the World Cup for a second time after beating Argentina 1-0 in the final in New Jersey.
3: I cannot ask for anything more, especially surrounded by my family. It's just surreal.
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4: Que viva!
2: Ferran Torres got the goal in extra time, striking in the 106th minute. That was after the defending champions had Enzo Fernandez sent off. There were also ugly scenes at full time, with some Argentine players seen fighting with the Spanish side as they celebrated their victory. Elsewhere, Andy Burner will promise a more stable and responsible politics when he becomes the UK's 7th Prime Minister in a decade today. The new Labour leader will meet with the King at Buckingham Palace before laying out his domestic priorities in his first speech in Downing Street. He takes over from Sir Keir Starmer, who says he'll back his replacement.
6: I will support him all the way. I'll give advice if it's asked for, and I'll give it privately. I will not give advice if it's not asked for, and I certainly won't give it publicly. I will give my full support, and that is what I mean. I want my country to thrive, and I'm sure it will be a great success.
2: Iranian state media is reporting explosions across the south of the country as the US continues airstrikes. It's the 9th consecutive night of attacks. Southeast Water says supplies have returned to customers in West Kent who'd seen it disrupted over the weekend. Up to 7,000 households in the Tunbridge Wells area had low pressure or no water at all. Ukraine's leader has again called for more air defence missiles following attacks by Russia over the weekend. At least 8 people were killed as the strikes hit various cities, including the capital Kyiv.

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2: Yes, Mum.
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2: From the Sky News Centre at 5, Andy Burnham will become Britain's 7th Prime Minister in 10 years later. The new Labour leader will take over from Sir Keir Starmer, who will travel to Buckingham Palace to meet the King and formally resign as PM. The former Greater Manchester Mayor will promise to restore confidence in government in a speech outside Number 10. His Deputy Labour leader, Lucy Powell.
3: What Andy's been clear about, you know, this is a chance to refresh, to renew, to reset the government, to make sure that we've got a clearer sense of those key priorities and that everyone's working towards those.
2: Spain have won the World Cup. Well, there was jubilation in New York when Ferran Torres got the deciding goal in extra time to complete a 1-0 victory over Argentina. There was also controversy with some Argentine players seen fighting after the final whistle in New Jersey. Enzo Fernandez was also sent off. Iran's Revolutionary Guards claim two oil tankers have exploded after coming under fire in the Strait of Hormuz. It's as the US military's confirmed it's launched airstrikes for a 9th night in a row. Here's President Donald Trump.
4: We control the strait. They don't control anything. So we'll see what happens. But we hit them very hard again tonight. And we did that in honor of the probably three as opposed to two great patriots.
2: He's referring to service members killed by Iranian missile and drone attacks in Jordan on Friday. Smoke has been seen billowing from Arthur's Seat in Edinburgh as crews spent the night tackling flames on the hill. No injuries have been reported. Teenagers and people heading to university in England can get a meningitis B vaccine from today. An outbreak in Kent earlier this year left two teenagers dead. And The Odyssey has given Sir Christopher Nolan his biggest box office debut. It's taken in just short of £200 million. Pounds in its opening weekend. That's the latest. I'm Cam Hall.
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You're all listening, and lots of you probably feeling a bit rotten and a bit fed up and a bit achy and a bit yucky. So I'm sending you a slightly over familiar hug and loads and loads of love. So my favourite song then has got to be Whitney Houston's I Want to Dance with Somebody, because it always goes down well at a party. Whatever I'm doing, I have to immediately stop and dance to it whenever it's played. And I love her and I love this song, and I hope you do too. Enjoy it. Lots of love. Bye.

Hello, I'm Dr. Hilary Jones. My favourite record is Mike and the Mechanics' In the Living Years. Great song about regretting not doing all the things that you should have done when people were still with us. So enjoy the record when it's played, and everybody in hospital, please get well soon and take care.

Hello everyone, this is Nina Wadia here. I've chosen this song in the hopes of sending you positive thoughts and wishes for good health. The song is Smile by Nat King Cole.

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1: This is Big Brother.
2: Actually, it's Marcus Bentley, the narrator of Big Brother. And your task today in hospital land is to get well soon. In the meantime, this is my favourite song of all time. It's R.E.M.'s Losing My Religion from the 1991 album Out of Time. It was the first single from the album, and it was recorded by Michael Stipe. Well, his vocals were recorded in one complete take, which is quite unusual. Anyway, here it is now. Losing My Religion by R.E.M.

Hello there, my name's John Challis, better known as Boycey from Only Fools and Horses, and my favourite record of all time is Here I Go Again by Whitesnake, sung by the wonderful David Coverdale. It's a fantastically uplifting anthem, and every time we're driving down the Wye Valley, we put it on, turn it up loud, and sing along at the top of our voices. And that gets rid of any stress. It's to you. Cheers.

Hello, this is Edwina Curry, and I'm delighted to take part in this fun radio programme. Now, my favourite song is the Beatles' Penny Lane, and that's because that's where I grew up, in Liverpool, about the same time as the Beatles. And in fact, George and Paul went to Liverpool Institute High School for boys, and I went to Liverpool Institute High School for girls just over the road. But I remember Penny Lane very, very well, and I loved it. So please play it for me.

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2: Making your stay in hospital just that little bit better.
3: It was just another day. A familiar drive through familiar country. But then, just around the corner, came the unexpected. He'd let his speed creep a little too high as he approached a bend. And he was no longer driving at the right speed for the road. The scary thing is, he didn't even realize. Driving even a little too fast for the situation is a major cause of collisions, especially on country roads where you don't know what's around the corner. Think. Don't let your speed creep.
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6: Hi, my name's Peter Cox. I sing with a band called Go West. I hope you're comfortable and on your way to feeling better, and I wish you well. I'm here to talk about one of my favourite songs. This version was originally released in 1968 on the Motown label, the soundtrack to my own teenage years, a time when instrumental and vocal performances were as live as they get. No studio trickery or auto-tune going on here. This majestic vocal performance is by the incomparable Marvin Gaye. This is I Heard It Through the Grapevine. I hope you enjoy.

Hello, Hospital Radio. Lorraine Stanley here. I want to send you some good vibes by playing one of my favourite songs by Bob Marley, Three Little Birds. I hope this makes your day a little bit better. I'm thinking of you all. I'm sending lots of love and positive vibes. Have a good day. Peace out. Mwah.

Hello there, my name is Neil Fox, sometimes known as Dr. Fox or Foxy. As long as it's fairly polite, I don't really mind what I get called, to be fair. Anyway, hello there. I've been asked to do this feature, which is called My Favourite Song. And I had to do this recently, so I've come armed with easy information. And out of 55 million songs, it is pretty tough to come up with just one. And sometimes you might go, well, it depends on my mood. It depends on how I'm feeling. It depends where I am. But if you have to make a decision about my favourite song, I can only choose one. It's going to be U2 and Mary J. Blige and the version they did together of U2's One. Now, I loved it when it first came out by U2. It was one of my all-time favourite songs anyway. And then Mary J. Blige did a version with her amazing soulful vocals. I think she is one of the best female vocalists in the world. And the soul she put into that song and then managing to get U2 and her to sing it together, brilliant. If you get a chance, just Google or just go on YouTube and watch the video because it's fantastic. It's just a great performance of these two amazing artists working together. But there we are. U2, Mary J. Blige, and One. And, you know, while you're lying there enjoying this song, I hope you're getting better. I hope you're feeling a bit better. Hopefully you'll be out of hospital soon. Fingers crossed you can get out of there ASAP and back with your family. Well, you know, the NHS, they've not only been doing a brilliant job during the pandemic, they were brilliant before, they're brilliant now, and they will be brilliant all the way in the future, because that's what they do. So, with that said, let me play you my favourite song, which is U2, Mary J. Blige, and One. Take care.

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And in an effort to make you feel better and hopefully, possibly make you get a little bit better, I'm going to play one of my favorite tunes. This is Slaves and the Hunter.

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1: Hello, I'm Lacey Turner, and my favourite song is You Make Me Happy by My Sun and Stars. I'm wishing you all the best, and I hope you get well soon.

Hi, Michaela Strachan here. The favourite song that I'm going to choose today is by Deacon Blue and it's called Dignity. And I've always loved this song. I love the tune, I love the harmonies, I love the lyrics. It's incredibly uplifting. It's an empowering song and it's full of hope and inspiration. And I think we all need a little bit of that right now. So, Dignity by Deacon Blue. Enjoy it.

0: Well, that's just about all we have time for now. I hope you've enjoyed our celebrities telling us about their favourite song, and I wonder whether we've played a favourite song of yours in the last hour. Matthew Rolland from Hospital Radio Reading was responsible for getting all of our celebrities involved in today's show, so thanks to him for all his hard work in making that happen. I'm Richard Smith saying thank you so much for listening to this edition of My Favourite Song, and we look forward to your company again very soon. And as we just have time left for one more, who's our final guest on the show today?
1: Hello everyone, it's Alan Fletcher here, okay, Dr. Carl Kennedy from Neighbours. I just wanted to say hello to all the hospital patients right across the UK who are listening. I hope you get well soon and you're in my thoughts. Now, my favourite song is Eleanor by the Turtles, because it was the very first 45 RPM vinyl single I bought way back in the 60s. I hope you enjoy it. Cheers.

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2: From the Sky News Centre at 6, Andy Burnham's to use his first speech as Prime Minister to promise more breathing room on the cost of living and a more stable and responsible politics. The new Labour leader replaces Sir Keir Starmer in Downing Street just over a month after being sworn in as an MP. Our political correspondent Rob Powell says reports of support for oil and gas drilling in the North Sea have been welcomed by Donald Trump.
3: Yes, there has been signals of maybe speeding up drilling on existing sites, but actually the briefing over the last 24 hours or so has been more emphasising that the 2024 election manifesto commitment not to hand out new licences stands.
2: Lionel Messi's Argentina couldn't defend their World Cup title as Spain became champions for a second time. Ferran Torres scored in the 106th minute to secure a 1-0 victory in the final in New Jersey. The South Americans were down to 10 men before extra time, while a number of players were involved in a post-match fight. Head coach Lionel Scaloni became emotional afterwards.
4: Se vuelve a formar. Y me duele. Me duele el alma.
2: It translates to, "It hurts my soul, I'm sorry." The first meningitis vaccine appointments are available on England's high streets for students starting university. A first dose will be offered with a second needed at least 4 weeks later for full protection. It follows a deadly outbreak in Kent earlier this year. Iran's Revolutionary Guards claim two oil tankers have exploded after coming under fire in the Strait of Hormuz. It's as the US military's confirmed its launched airstrikes for a ninth night in a row. A grass fire has broken out at Arthur's Seat in Edinburgh for the second time in 3 months. There are no reported injuries. And the 1975 frontman Matty Healy's married model Gabriette Bechtel. We're told it was a private ceremony held in LA. That's the latest. I'm Imani Rana.
0: Northern Air.
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0: We present Tony Hancock, Sidney James, Bill Kerr, Hattie Jakes, and Kenneth Williams in...
1: Hancock's Half Hour.
2: Ah, hiya, Sid. Come on in.
3: Morning, Billy. What gives?
2: You know as much about it as I do.
3: Do you know anything about it, Griselda?
4: No. All I know is he asked you all to come round to hear an announcement he has to make. I think it's another of his important ones.
3: He's got his chair up on a dais with a...

0: Peace be with you, my children. He touched me. He touched me.
1: Oh, lucky you.
0: Places, places. Loyal and devoted followers. I've summoned you here to... Where are the gentlemen of the press?
1: They have not arrived yet, oh great one.
0: That's a bit off, isn't it? I sent summonses to Arthur Elliwell, Anon Swaffer, Donald Zeck, and all that mob.
2: Can't we have the proclamation without the press?
0: No. What I have to say concerns the world. Ah, mayhap of these, are they? Enter!
3: Good morning. I'm sorry I'm late.
0: Who are you?
3: I'm from the press.
0: Are you the only one?
3: Oh, I'm afraid so.
0: Never mind. It will be your honor alone to hear my announcement. From your mighty printing presses will thunder my message that you will spread to the four corners of the world.
3: I'm from the East Cheam Advertiser.
0: That's no good. Where are the big ones?
3: Well, we also take in part of Saturn.
0: I summoned the big national dailies. Where are they?
3: I don't know.
0: This is 10-inch deep banner headline stuff, this is. Special edition, this is. Like, for instance, petrol goes down to 15 shillings a gallon.
3: But it's only 6 shillings a gallon now.
0: Is it? Sydney.
4: Oh, now, wait a minute. Look, don't forget I gotta bring it here. There's the cost of the tins, rubber hoses, and mouthwashes. Bounce up.
0: Yes, all right, we won't go into that now.
3: Well, come on, hurry up with this important announcement. I've got a dog show to report at 11 o'clock.
0: You wait here till I've finished. Now then, where's me scroll? Right. My proclamation. I, Anthony Hancock, philosopher, guide, advisor, and wicker bottom chair repairer. I, after sitting up all night thinking, have decided that civilization has failed us. Yes. I therefore come to the conclusion that I, to be honest with my principles, must from henceforth renounce the world.
1: Did you say you were going to renounce the world?
0: There is no happiness in this world today for a man of my intellect. So I've decided the only solution is to become a recluse. I'm going back to nature. I'm going to renounce all my worldly goods and live in the woods.
4: Where?
0: Clapham Common. It's the easy living and false comforts of modern civilization that are ruining mankind.
3: Why have you picked Clapham Common?
0: So I'll be near the shops. Oh, it's the wild woods for me. The wild woods, the trees will be my home. The ditch, my bed. The clouds, my blanket.
1: Oh, shut up.
0: Do you mind?
1: Don't be so stupid. You couldn't live in the open.
0: Of course I could. I am leaving this house, leaving society. I shall become a hermit.
3: But what are you going to live on, Mr. Hancock?
0: Nature is bountiful, young man. I will eat the food she has provided. Berries, herbs, grass. He's right, you know. What am I going to do?
2: Take your bow and arrow with you and shoot some wildlife.
0: That's it. Me little bow and arrow. Yes, of course. Do you mind? I'll take the suction pad off it and sharpen the old pointer.
4: Hey, tell me, what are you going to do with yourself in the woods?
0: I'll be free, boy, free. For the first time in my life, I shall be free to express the beauty of my artistic soul. The intellect, which for so long has been straining inside this enormous chump of mine. I shall write poetry.
2: You don't mean that rubbish you scribble down in your diary every day.
0: Rubbish? Rubbish? Philosophical gems, matey. Listen to this. Sonnet by A.H. Oh, wondrous moon. Oh, wondrous moon with silvery sheen. Who throws its light upon East Cheam? From lofty height and through the mist, 2 o'clock Friday, chiropody.

0: that get in? That's the last line of my poem.
1: I rubbed it out to make room for the chiropodist appointment. You know you can't get your boots on if you leave your corn for more than a week.
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0: Symptoms of civilization. 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
3: God blimey, it'll be like a wounded elephant charging through the undergrowth.
4: But what will you be taking with you, Mr. Hancock?
0: The bare necessities for such a life. 2 bits of wood to rub together to make a fire. A goatskin loincloth. A wooden drinking vessel. And a record of Tommy Steele singing Rock Around the Caveman. That's to frighten off any marauding wild animals.
4: And that's all you're taking? You don't visualize needing anything else?
0: No, no. That, as they say, is my lot. When I go back to nature, I go back to nature. It's all on me, Ancart. I'm ready for all.
4: Well, I'm afraid I better be getting to the dog show.
0: Are you going to print my decision?
4: No, I don't think so. It's not very interesting, is it? I'll tell you what, I might print something when you get arrested. Cheerio.
0: He's a card, isn't he? Isn't it typical? A world-shattering indictment of mankind, and all he's interested in is a pedigree dachshunds at 5 guineas a yard. Well, I'm going. Open the window. I'm just going to shout my last defiant message to the world. You're doomed! All of you! Mankind is doomed. Return to nature before it's too late. Come with me to the woods.
5: Don't update, you old drunk!
0: I am not drunk, sir. I have seen the light.
5: You'll see my fist if you don't shut up.
6: Come in. Come in, for goodness sake, shouting down the street. You'll have the neighbours round. Doors opening all up and down the street.
0: I'm off. I'm going to get away from it all. I want you all to come down to the woods with me and see me start off in my new life. I shall start off as from midnight tonight.

0: Oh, blimey, it's cold. How much further?
1: Not far. The cave I picked out for my home is 14 feet due west of the third oak tree from the stream.
2: 2 yards from the trolley bus wires.
1: It's further than that. I'll be cut right off from the world. In the depths of the forest. Ah, sensational. Ah, here we are. There it is. My home for the rest of me natural.
2: Which won't be long if this is where you're going to live.
1: What's wrong with it? The best cave in these parts, my girl.
3: I like the prehistoric wall decorations. Tour of London, 2 bob, 8.13, 8.20, 8.27, 8.33. This is a bus shelter, you twister.
4: So this is it, is it? This is what you've given up the world for?
1: Yes, I'll be much happier here.
3: Oh, come on, let's get him parked. Let's get off home and leave him here to freeze. Oh,
1: thank you.
4: See you, Dub.
1: Won't you stay for a nightcap? A cup of boiled pond water or something?
2: Oh, no, thank you. We'll get back home. There's a nice fire waiting for us. I banked it up before we left. She'll be really roaring by now.
1: You wait till I get me 2 bits of wood going.
4: Why don't you come back with us and forget all about this?
1: No, I'm adamant. I don't know about this loincloth. Still, I'll be all right when my beard grows. What was that?
2: Oh, just the wind, I expect.
3: Might have been a mad dog roaming loose over the countryside.
1: Yes. Here, you thought I was frightened then, didn't you?
4: Good.
3: Oh, I'll tell her.
1: You're not going yet, are you?
3: Yep, back to the old fire. Have some grub. Steak and kidney pie, innit?
2: Yes, with peaches and cream and cheese and biscuits.
1: You're welcome to stop and have a plate of acorns.
4: Ta-da, we'll be off.
1: Oh. Somebody walked over me grave. Very nasty, that. Well, you're going then.
5: Yes.
1: Yes, Bill, you wouldn't like to leave me your overcoat just for a whole time's sake. Something to remember you by, that's all.
4: No.
1: Oh.
4: Look, you'd be very stupid in an overcoat with bare feet.
1: Well, leave your boots as well.
4: No, you've made your bed, you've got to lie on it.
1: I haven't made it yet. I'll have to look for some twigs and bus tickets and things.
4: Well, it's me for bed. I can't wait to get home between those blankets and sink down into that mattress. Oh.
1: Well, you're going then?
5: Yes.
1: Yeah. Yes. Would you like to see me chuck a rabbit in the woods?
5: No.
1: Oh. Do you know how to chuck a rabbit in the woods?
5: No.
1: Oh, well, that's my supper ruined. Well, you're going then?
5: Yes.
1: Come on. Get
6: off. Have a good time.
1: Yes, I will, thank you. I'm sorry for you lot. Having to go back to that false life you lead. Well, you're going then?
5: Yes. Yeah.
1: Goodbye.
6: Goodbye.
1: Well, I'm glad they're gone. I thought I'd never get rid of them. Oh, this is the life. Oh, eh? Trying to tempt me back to the soft living. Well, I resisted. It's a moral victory, of course, then. I'll record that when I find a dry leaf. Oh, this is the only true life. I realize I'll have to live on acorns and berries. That's enough, that's all you need. 9 meals a day is just a habit you get into. I didn't need them. Certainly I'm cold now. I'm not disputing that for one moment. I know I'm cold. Yes, I'm cold, all right. Of course I'm cold. It's only to be expected. I'm not used to living in the open with no clothes in January. Never mind. A few nights out in the open, I'll be as fit as a fiddle. Oh, marvellous life. I'm glad I came. Do me the word. Oh, they are missing a treat here.
2: How is he, Doctor?
7: Not only pneumonia, exhaustion, starvation, and frostbite. We had to chip him out of that ditch. You know, civilization is failing in its duty when it can't find homes for poor devils like that.
4: But, Doc, he did all this voluntarily.
7: Oh, then I'd better find a home for him.
8: Can we go in and see him?
7: Oh, yes, I think you can see visitors now. But don't get him excited. He's still very weak. This way. Visitors to see you, Mr. Hancock.
9: Who is it?
2: It's your friends, Miss Hugh, Sydney, and William. We've brought you some food.
9: Oh, thank you, true friend.
3: There we are. Half a pound of acorns, a pound of berries, and a sack of grass. And watch it, boy. Don't eat it all at once. It's going to last you all the winter.
4: Yeah, eat some now and stow the rest away in a hollow tree trunk.
1: Very funny. Come to gloat, have you? You think I've failed? Well, I haven't. I've only just started.
2: You're not going back in the woods again.
1: Yes, I am. This is just an unfortunate setback. Wasn't used to it. Now I know the wrinkles, I'll be all right next time.
2: You must be mad. After all you've been through.
1: I am not giving up just because of this. Won't take me long to put back the 7 stone I lost. I'm going to cut myself off completely from the outside world.
3: A very good idea.
2: Now, don't tell me you're going to become a nature boy.
3: Now, now, now. I understand how a boy feels. And I think he should stick to his principles.
1: I knew you'd understand, Sid. A surprising ally, but nevertheless welcome.
3: Of course I understand, boy. You want seclusion, privacy, far from the madding crowd's unnobbled strife.
1: Shelley. Nobbled? Yes, I suppose so. I believe it was. Yes, that's the idea, Sid. Isolation, peace, tranquility.
3: Yeah, and I know just the place, my son. A lump of forest, miles from anywhere, and the rent I'm asking is very reasonable, too.
1: Really? How much?
3: $5 a square foot, half a dollar a tree, whichever's the greater.
1: And you're sure nobody will disturb me? It's completely isolated, I'll be on my tot.
3: Certainly. You'll have the old wood to yourself. There's only just one small point.
1: Yes?
3: You've got to promise me that once you're set up in the wood, you won't wander away.
1: Why?
3: Don't ask questions, just stay there.
1: All right, then. No skin off my nose.
3: No, but it will be if you wander off.
1: All right, Sid. I'll stay there.
3: Tell me, are you going to wear the same get-up? The loincloth, the sandals?
1: Naturally.
3: And grow a nice long beard and long hair?
1: Of course.
3: Good boy, I love you. Don't forget, stay there.
1: Certainly. I don't care what I do as long as I'm left alone. Away from it all.
10: Hurry, hurry, hurry, get your tickets. Get your tickets for the coach trips. See the wild man of the woods. He's naked, he's hairy, and what's more, he's British. Get your tickets. He lives on acorns and berries. Sensational. Come and see the wild man and his natural surroundings. Hurry, hurry, hurry. Leaving now coach trips to see the wild man of the woods. Get your tickets.
3: All right, Fred, coach is full up. Get moving.
4: Cub's not going to like this, Sid.
3: He won't last that much longer. We've got to cash in while we can.
4: But you know he wants to be left alone.
3: No man is an island. Bunyan.
4: Yeah, but all these people roaming around staring at him. That's not what he calls solitude. They're the sort of people he wants to get away from.
3: I've got him roped off, you silly boy. They won't encroach on his privacy. They just stand by the ropes and watch him eating, jumping about and swinging from the trees.
4: But he'll get very angry, Sid.
3: He'd better. I'll build him as a wild man. They're expecting a bit of savagery. They want their money's worth. I told Fred, if he gets a bit lethargic, poke him with a stick and throw things at him.
4: Sid, this is without doubt the most despicable thing you've ever done to him.
3: I done? You're getting 10%. It was your idea.
4: 20% plus $5 a day for the hire of me boomerang to make him look more realistic.
3: We could only get him to paint himself. We could double our business.
4: He won't do that. He won't paint himself. It was a hard enough job to get him to put the bone through the nose.
3: Yeah, well, all right. Let's jump on the next coach, snip down, see how things are going.
11: Go on, clear off. These are my woods. Go on, get out.
12: Blimey, he talks English.
11: Better than what you can, mate. Go on, up it, all of you.
13: Ooh, how do you fancy him, Gert? Ooh, how do you like to find him under your bed, eh?
11: Clear off, come on, clear off. I'd sling me boomerang at you if he didn't keep hitting me on the way back. Leave me alone, leave me alone. Go back to your homes.
12: Oi, Harry, let's see you do a war dance.
11: Harry? How dare you? Go away, this is private property.
10: Hold it, mate, I'm taking a photograph.
11: I don't care. Not from there, this is me best side. Get the old sweep of the nose in there.
10: Go on, mum, you go over and put your foot on his chest.
11: Children, no such thing. Go on, hop it. Hop it, I'm going hunting. I haven't had any breakfast yet. Stop poking me with that stick.
12: I want to see you dance.
11: You're not going to see me dance. I've given up dancing. It is sinful.
12: It's not.
11: It was the way I used to do it.
10: Move along, please. You've had your 5 minutes. Move along now, please. There's another coach load waiting to come in.
14: Sid, I might have known. Is there nothing you wouldn't do for money?
10: Nothing I can think of offhand. Now, come on, boy. Come on, liven yourself up. We got another 300 people coming in today. Snarl at them. Show them your teeth. Wave your spear about. Give them a show. Come on.
11: I refuse to make a public exhibition of myself.
4: Hey, Sid, look. What's that up there on the trees?
10: Nothing. Probably a squirrel or something. Now, look, Hank.
4: No, look, look. It's not a Cyril.
15: If Mr. Kerr will say it's not a Cyril squid again.
4: It's not a squirrel, Sid.
11: It's a man. Look at him, travel through those branches.
4: He's heading over here as well.
16: Good evening. Who are all these people that doth trespass on my domain?
11: Pardon?
16: Who's this lot?
11: Wait a minute, who are you?
16: The hedgehogs call me Jungle Jim. I live here in the woods.
11: Well, I'm sorry, you'll have to move. These are my woods.
16: Oh, no, they're not. I've lived here 5 years, man and beast. I was the sole survivor of a tandem crash. And I... I couldn't find my way back, so I've lived here ever since.
11: I'm sorry, I don't want any company. I don't want you swinging through the trees and yelling your head off while I'm sitting here contemplating. So you can pack your rope and go.
16: Now, don't be rotten. I've got me home here. I've got a little hut in the trees, and I put all the birds' wings in splints and bandage up all the rabbits. It didn't half make them mad. Well, there's nothing wrong with them. Still, it's a giggle, though, isn't it? Yeah. Where do you live?
11: I got a little hole in the ground, you know.
16: Oh, yeah?
11: I've done it out. Very nice. Not gaudy, not gaudy. None of your contemporary stuff. And that... No. You know, enough for me and a place to hang me boomerang.
16: Oh. It sounds very nice. You must invite me over for tea one day. I've got some very good recipes.
11: Get away.
16: Yes. My filleted hedgehog served with salty conkers, the winner. Good.
11: I can imagine. Of course, my speciality is toadstool flan.
16: Flan?
11: Hmm.
16: How do you do the pastry? I hope you don't cheat and buy flour.
11: No. Oh, no. No, ground acorns mixed with water.
16: Ooh, that's a good idea. Here, wait a minute, though. Toadstools are poisonous.
11: Hmm. When you coming round?
16: No, stop messing about. We ought to be chums, because there's not many of us wild men left.
11: I am not a wild man.
16: All right. Keep your beard on. Yeah.
11: What?
16: I like your loincloth.
11: Do you?
16: Yes. Very racy. Oh, yeah. Lovely.
11: I made it myself.
16: You didn't.
11: I did.
16: Ooh, I wish I was clever with my hands like that. Of course, you see, I'm more the strong, fearless hunter.
11: Yes, I suppose you are, really.
15: You've got the sort of bill for it. Slim and lithe. Ideal for getting in and out of rabbit holes.
16: I got stuck in one last week.
15: You didn't?
16: Yeah, I was stuck there for 3 days, kicking me in legs and that. Oh, I did feel a fool.
15: What happened?
16: A big rabbit kept coming in, opening my mouth and shoving carrots in.
15: He must have thought you were one of them.
16: I wonder why. Do you think it's me ears or the way me nose goes up and down?
15: No, it must be the way you run. All fours with your feet shooting out the back.
16: I do like your loincloth, you know. I wish you'd make me one.
15: Haven't you got one?
16: No, I use leaves.
15: Hey. Very attractive, too.
16: Oh, it's all right in the summer, but you don't feel daft when autumn comes.
15: Well, I must be going now. It's been very nice chatting to you. I have enjoyed it. You must drop in my hole sometime.
16: Yes, I will. Tuesday?
15: Yes, Tuesday.
16: Here, look. There's another crowd of people staring at us. What do they all want?
15: Say nothing. Stare back at them. After a while, they'll forget who came to see who. They'll think we're looking at them. They'll go away then. All right, come on. Eyes out for a full stare.
17: Now, you've got to hand it to Tuff. 6 weeks he's been living in the woods and we thought he couldn't do it.
2: He certainly makes me feel small.
17: Huh?
2: Do you mind? I think he's done very well. You can't help admiring him. I wouldn't be surprised if we never see him again. The life obviously suits him.
3: Yeah, I thought all those trippers would have drove him back. You know, we've been taking 300 a day out there.
17: It just shows you he's got more strength of character than we thought.
15: Get my clothes out and give us a razor blade. I've turned it in.
17: Tub, what happened?
15: I was after peace and quiet to be on my own, and now the woods are swarming with them.
2: What?
15: Hermits. Thousands of hermits. Everywhere. They've had to chop all the trees down to get them all in.
3: Yeah, but where do they come from?
15: All those sightseers you take down there. They no sooner see us, they're over the rope, got their clothes off, digging holes all over the place. Trying to get away from it all, they are. Drives you balmy, the noise. I never knew so many people wanted to get back to nature. It's wearing off, though. They got 4 pubs and a cinema up already.
17: Why don't you try another forest?
15: No, thank you. I'm finished with forests. I shall journey to the Himalayas, find a lonely peak, a blunt one, and sit on it. And sit on it for a few years. Good night.
3: Come on, Billy, we got work to do.
17: What are you going to do?
3: What an opportunity. Can't you see it? It really does exist. The Abominable Snowman. Book now for a Sid James tour of the Himalayas. Get your tickets. Luxury cruise. Own show for the attraction of the year. Climb in the footsteps of the moon. Hurry, hurry, hurry.
18: 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The program, which was recorded, was produced by Dennis Mayne Wilson.

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4: This song is about the first time you ever take a young lady home and you meet the mum and dad, or if you're a young lady, about the first time you ever take a bloke home and introduce him to the folks. What a horrible time that is, isn't it? You take her back from the pictures and you stood there. She stood on the doorstep and you stood on the garden path light, and you stood there and you'd been out with the flicks and you got back and you're 15 or 16 or 17 and dead embarrassed and that. And you say, well, right then, here we are at your house, eh? Yes, thank you for bringing me home. No, it's all right. Well, here we are then, eh? Yes. I'll get me bus in a minute, I will. Yes. Did you enjoy it tonight then? Did you enjoy it tonight? Yes, it was very nice, thank you. Did you really, really, really enjoy it, really? Yes, I did. That's good then. Can I see you again, like, if you want to? Do you want me to? Do you want to? Well, I mean, do you want me to see you again? Do you really want to see me again? Well, I do if you want to, you know what I mean? Well, yes. Right then, I'll see you again then, eh? Yes, if you want to. What about next Friday? My friend's coming round and we're washing our hair. Why does it take two of you to wash your bloody hair? They didn't come round before going to wash our hair. What about Saturday then? My auntie's coming round, so I'll have to stay till tea time and see her. But I could come out afterwards. You fancy going to the pictures then? I'll see you 7 o'clock outside Marks and Spencer's. Yes, that'll be nice, that. Right then, that's good. I'll see you then. Saturday, 7 o'clock, Marks and Spencer's. Yes, that'll be nice. Thank you. No, that's great, that. Thank you. And you put your hands up, trying to get a grip, like, and you... and you get your hands on her waist, and you lean in and she leans in, and you bang noses. Boom! And then you start kissing. And it... you're 15, 16, so it's that hard-lipped kissing, you know. Nobody's told you about tongues yet. So it's that... just rubbing each other's chins till they go red raw. And so you're stood there on tiptoe, because she's on the doorstep, remember? You stood there and you're having a quick snog and a thigh press on the doorstep. Trying not to knock the milk bottles over. And every so often you break off for a breath of air, you're going... Isn't it funny what goes through your head at that time? You notice the paint bubbles on the door, like, and the peel of... Oh, you keep going over. It's like blowing up a busted Lilo, you're knackered. And you get right in, and you think this is it, right? And you get a real squeeze, like it's unbelievable, like you go. And she pushes you, she says, give over. You're getting yourself all worked up. I'm not, it's me hanky. Doesn't matter, just be careful. Would you like to Would you like to come in and meet me, Mum and Dad? Me? No, I best get my boss. I don't want to keep anybody up. No, come in and meet me, Mum and Dad. They'd like to meet you. No, they won't. They won't like me. They will. No, they won't like me. They will. They won't. They will. No, they won't. Yes, they will. And you go in. And they bloody don't. Her dad hates you. He hates you because he knows exactly what you're after, doesn't he? He was that bloke himself 25 years before or whatever. He's been through, he stands there, he goes, "Oh, well, fire. I'm not leaving these two alone tonight. I've not finished paying for that bloody hearth rug yet. Look at this thing." Eh? Now look at him, look at him, look at this date, look at that. Looks like he's got a box of frogs down the front of his trousers. Look at him. And you get introduced to them. "Ma'am, this is my..." "Hello, Mr. Thompson, hello, Mrs. Thompson. Very nice to meet you." And you sit down. There's only one place to sit down, that's between a ma'am and her on the settee. Because there's only one other chair in the house, and that's her dad's. And nobody's allowed to sit in that, because that is his own special chair. Nobody's allowed to go there apart from him. And you can tell it's his chair. It's the best chair in the house, because it's near the fire and it's right facing the television. And you can tell it's his chair because it's got Brill Cream marks all up the back of it. And burns on the arm off his pipe where he's knocked it out in the ashtray. So you sit down there on the settee, between her mum on the right-hand side and her on the left-hand side. You sit down. And the springs are bust on the settee, so as you sit down, your bum sinks right into the bottom of it. And your knees are higher than your head, they're up here like this. You're like a praying mantis in a teddy boy suit. I want you to picture this. You sit on the settee there, Daddy, hearth rug in front of you with the dog and the cat on it. In front of you there, you've got this fireplace, tiled fireplace. On the mantelshelf, on the top of the fireplace, there's all brass ornaments. There's a brass windmill with a thermometer on it, a brass frying pan with a barometer in it, there's a brass boot full of spills, then there's a brass clock in the middle, then there's another brass boot full of pipe cleaners, and then there's a brass blue bottle that you can crack nuts with, and there's brass everything. And above that, there's a painting of a green Korean lady. Either that or the little Spanish boy with the big eyes and the little dog at the side of him. And you sat down there, dog and cat on the hearth rug, all the bit like, and you sat down, and it goes dead quiet. Nobody knows. You don't even met them, maybe. Yes, you just met them, introduced, but you've nothing in common. You've nothing to say to each other. So you sat there, and it's stumpf. There's nothing happening. There's these embarrassed silences that just go on and on and on. And only does he suck on his pipe, he's going... And the mother at the side of you keeps going, she keeps whistling and sucking her teeth and going... "What the bloody hell is up with her?" Then you notice there's a budgie in a cage just behind her, and she's going, "Joey, Joey, Joey, Joey." And this Joey, it's the mankiest looking budgie you've ever seen in your life. It's got alopecia in one eye, it's terrible. And it just sidles along the perch, sticks its bum through the bars and craps all over her shoulder. "Joey, Joey." She's got millet seed in her hair, bits of cuttlefish. "Nice bird, that." "Joey, Joey." These terrible silences start, and you think, "I've got to talk, I've got to say something." "Not been bad weather today, has it, Mr. Thompson? Not been bad, really, when you think about it. You know, I mean, the snow didn't start till 2 o'clock this afternoon, did it? You know. And the hailstorms had finished by 10 o'clock this morning, and apart from the thunder and lightning in between, it's not been really bad, has it? It's not been bad, has it? You know, nothing." He's just going, "We saw a great picture, didn't we? It was a great picture, me and Susan, didn't we? Susan, didn't we see the great picture?" "Joey, Joey." "Wonderful picture, Mrs. Thompson. Wonderful, great picture. Marvel, best picture I've seen. Great picture." "Joey, Joey." "Magic picture it was. It was brilliant, wasn't it, Susan? Wasn't it? Ace, drink on a stick, wasn't it? Governor picture was, definitely. Very severe. Wonderful picture. What's it called?" "Joey, I think it's called Joey. She keeps saying Joey to it." "Not the bird, you pellet, the picture." "On the picture. It's a green Korean woman." No, the one in the film. Oh, the film. It was called, oh, shit. It was called, the King of the Khyber Rifles. King of the Khyber Rifles. What was it about? You don't know, you've been facing the wrong way all night. It was about a king and some rifles, I think. And there were these Khybers trying to take them off him, like, you know what I mean? Great film. Jojo, eat. And it gets quieter and quieter. And then the mum says, right, I'll go and make us all some supper now. We can have some supper now the telly's finished. He gets up and goes in the kitchen. I think I've got to keep talking here. I've got to keep talking. Nice wallpaper, that, you know. Good wallpaper, that. I like it. I bloody hate it. What did you get it for, then, if you don't like it? I didn't get it. She got it. Oh, she said it went with the curtains. But the curtains are bright purple, and that's red and yellow and slashes of green across it. And I know, we didn't know she was colourblind until she come back with that rubbish. Oh. It's a good painting, that, Mr. Thompson, you know, that picture up there. It's a belt, it's a cracking picture, that, you know. It's like, it's a real classic, that one, as you know. It's like that one, you know. You can always tell a good picture because the eyes follow you around the room. It's like that painting of the chair by Van Gogh, you know what I mean? Chair hasn't got no eyes. No, but if that chair had got eyes, they'd follow you around the room, you know what I mean? Right, them tiles fit together well, don't they, on that fireplace? Them cracks are all the same size, you know what I mean? It's where you get a micrometer on them cracks, I bet they're all the same size, you know what I mean? It just takes some doing. You don't get craftsmen like that nowadays building them cracks like that. But you have a crackometer to measure them, you know what I mean? They're good then. And a mum comes in with the supper. Now, I swear to God, they do this on purpose. These mothers all do this on purpose. Where do they get them cakes from? How do they get cake like that? It's moon rock. Where has it come from? It's so dry and crumbly, you bite it and it starts to grow in your mouth. You got. And you're chewing it and it's expanding, it won't go away. Very good cake, this is fantastic. And then she brings the tea cup in, the cup and saucer. And I swear to God, they must boil them cups and saucer to make them red hot. She must have hand like a welder's mitt. She brings it and you get all of it, go, oh, oh, oh, oh. The only place you can find to balance it is your lap. You're sat there with your knees higher than your head, choking to death on a bit of cake, trying to look relaxed while there's half a pint of scalding hot fluid about a hair's breadth from your wedding tackle. Is that? Oh, good cake, lovely cake. Mm. And you think, I'll have a mouthful of tea, that'll sort it out. Fatal. Fatal. One mouthful of that tea, one mouthful of tea, what happens? It starts to expand, it grows at a rate. We have liftoff, it's gone up the back of your eyes, in your ears, it's coming out. You're chewing it off in lumps, it's still going on down the. And at that precise moment, a dad decides to open the conversation with you. Where are you from, you?
2: Ooh, me!
4: Well, I know where my wife and daughter live. They live here with me, you fella. I just couldn't see where you're looking because my eyes were watering. Me, I live in. Where? Collierhurst. Where? Collierhurst. If you don't know Colliers, Colliers is the armpits of Manchester. Colliers? Don't they eat the dead in Colliers? It's not as bad as that, it's all right, it's just a copious day. We got moving there, you can't help that. Aye. How long does it take you to get home from here? About half an hour on the bus. What time's your bus? I've missed it. You're walking. I still have to. You got work in the morning. Yeah. You'd best be gone in a bit then, aren't you? Yes, I won't be long. I'll just finish my tea and cake and I'll be off then. Ah, well. Yes. It's a nice house, this. They didn't make, you know, they couldn't get them to make them like this nowadays, you know what I mean? Cracking houses, these semis, you know. That coal's burning well, isn't it? For coal, you know what I mean?
2: What did you say?
4: I said for coal.
2: I'm sure you said something.
4: I just said for coal.
2: I thought you said something then.
4: Must be the wax in me.
2: And you get quieter and quieter and quieter, and the silence has got longer and longer and more embarrassing. And the silence got so unbearable in the end that the dog, sensing the tension building up to screaming pitch, and you've got the mad giggles starting off here, building up, the dog starts to go into its party act. It takes its hind leg and lifts it up and sticks it behind its neck in a position it takes an Indian mystic a lifetime to achieve. Sticks its leg behind its neck and it leans double. And very carefully, but very thoroughly, it starts to lick its town halls. So. And there's nowhere else to look, is there? You know what I mean? You just stop looking down there. And have you ever noticed how little terriers have the biggest? Have you ever noticed that? It's got a tongue like an anteater. It's going, no. Then it finds a bit of fluff and it starts gnawing at them. I've got to say something here. Clever dog, that, isn't it? Right, it's been able to do that since it were a pup, you know. No, I wasn't being funny. I mean it serious, like. I mean, you know what I mean? I mean, you know, they must be supple and that, you know, and have good muscles, you know what I mean? You know what I mean? It's bent double, you know what I mean? You know what I mean? You know, it's... Do you know, I mean, I wish I could do that. And he said, well, give it a bit of cake, it might let you, you never know. And it all goes dead quiet again. And you've gone red and sweating. And she at the side of you is nearly crying. And the mother, she's not even heard anything. The mother's just... Joy, joy. Joy, joy. I suppose, aye. Very nice cake, Mrs. Thompson. Very nice cake, this lovely cake. Can you give me the recipe for my mum so I can give it to her? Kill them rats with it. We've got... Budget like, some about the budget like. Very nice cake, lovely cake, this. And it just goes quieter and quieter. And the dog then does its finale. Wonderful finale, you cannot top this. Rolls on its back with its paws in the air, waggles about, wriggles about a bit. Then rolls on its belly, gets itself right comfortable in front of this very hot fire, wriggles down, settles down, puts its chin on its paws and drops a cracker. And the trouble with dogs is they don't make any noise, do they? You know what I mean? It just sort of goes... Foot. It's not even as loud as that. It's more a sort of a... There's always a little click at the end when the sphincter's closed, but there's nothing else. It just goes... Like that. And the only reason you know anything's happened is that everybody's eyes start to water at the same time. And it's the only thing that gets her dad moving while I'm for my bed. And he walks straight into the wall with his eyes streaming. Goes in the kitchen and comes out 2 seconds later with a hot water bottle under his arm and the alarm clock in his hand. How many people here remember the alarm clock? Because the alarm clock was always the sign that you had to go. The winding up of the alarm clock was a ritual that meant that you had to be home, whoever you were. Right, then I'm from my bed. Wind, wind, wind, wind. You must go right back to cavemen, that. They must have come in with a cockle wringing its neck. Well, I'm from my bed. The Romans there must have had a sundial. Yum sum mum, bedum sum, yum. Because there he is, stood there. Wind, well, I'm from bed. Wind, wind. Well, Mother, don't put any more coal on the fire. There'll be nobody sitting up. Wine, wine. And don't forget our Susan. Wine, wine, wine. You've got work in the morning. I know, Dad. Wine, wine. And put the cat out, Mother, and the dog. Don't give that dog no more Vesta curry, Mother. Or put some water with it. There's something up. There's something you're doing wrong. Wine, wine, wine, wine. Don't forget to lock up and make sure everybody's out, Mother. Wine. Don't forget our Susan. Got work in the morning. And you, young man, you've got a long way to go home. Wine, wine, wine. Yes, I'll be off in a minute. Just finish me cake and me tea light. Aye, all right. I don't want to keep anybody up, like, you know what I mean? Well, you're not keeping anybody up. Wine, wine, wine. I don't want to. Wine, wine. You won't. Well, that's good then. Ah, wine, wine. Well, then, we've all got work in the morning. Wine, wine, wine. And he whines and whines and whines. And he breaks it. I had so many fathers break alarm clocks waiting for me to bugger off home, I used to get fan mail from Timex. Oh, that finally gets right up his nose, that breaking the alarm clock. That's it. Right, well, then that's it. I'll leave you, Mother, to make sure everybody's out right. I'm going off then. I'm from bed. Good night, young man. Good night, Oswald. Good night, Mother. Good night. And he goes up the stairs. Then the mother starts. Right, Al Susan, I'm going upstairs. I'm going to get ready for bed, and then I'll be down again. Now, don't you go staying up all night. You know what your father's like. You know what he said? I know what he said. What did he say? He said, you've got work in the morning. Don't you answer me back, young lady. Don't you be so blooming clever. I wasn't. I just said I knew what he said. Oh, yes, you're very clever, you are. Just because you bring the wages in, you think you can rule the roost, don't you? You're not in your own house yet, young lady. I just said, never mind what you said, just answer when you're spoken to. You can't go burning your candle at both ends. I thought I've not burnt mine in one yet. I don't know what you're talking about. Don't you be so blooming clever, that's all. What happens to clever dicks? We all know what happens, yes. Mm. Right, I'm going upstairs. I'll be down in a few minutes now. You must not stay up all night. You heard your father. He'll be banging on the ceiling. And she goes off upstairs. It's you, isn't it, over there? She laughed. Now, this is not a male chauvinist sexist remark, but my granddad said to me, if you want to find out what a girl's going to look like when she grows older, just look at her mum. If that is true, then God help us all, says Tiny Tim, because this human being goes upstairs and this thing comes back down again. He stood inside the door. You feel you should have a crucifix and some garlic. Back! Because it may not be able to bite you, but it could gum you to death. It's a vampire. Get back. The curse of the vampire. So he stood there with the teeth out, the curlers in, shower cap on, quilted house coat, stockings rolled down around her ankles, slippers with pom-poms on, gorgonzola legs, the knitted poodle full of toilet rolls under this arm. And a hot water bottle and a Mills and Boone book in this hand. Stood there like a semi-literate werewolf. And she said, right, I'm going, shush, shush, but not, shush. Are you going to be stopping all that in front? Shush, shush, shush, shush, your father's bang on the screen with the clock. But she goes off upstairs and you sit there saying, was that your mum? Of course it was, what? It must be these glasses, I don't, it's the light. I better be gone now, aren't I? I don't want to get into trouble, like, I better be gone. No, you're all right. They're always like this. I'll have to be in bed in half an hour if I'm not just start banging with his boots on the ceiling. Are you sure? Of course I am. Are you dead sure? Of course I am. Are you dead sure? Yes, I'll have to be upstairs in half an hour, but I'll have to be all right till then. Right, that's good then. And it starts, the hand moving along the back of the settee, round the corner there. Just pull her into you a bit. Just move it round. Try and find the cuddly bit with the pointed end. Well, it's bringing back some memories, this is. She get inside the jacket, inside the cardigan, undo the button on the blouse at the top, inside the vest. Slide the hand down, and your wristwatch gets caught in the bra strap, you can't... So you think it's start on the knees there, you get your hand on the knee and slide it in the inside of the thigh and stroke it ever so gently and move it up, and then you realise it's yours, so you move it across. And then you grab all of each other and rub chests and squeeze and blow into each other's ears. And start nibbling the earlobes and chewing the back of the neck. And then, oh, licking noses. I've never tried that, but it may come in handy. Desert disease, wandering palms all over the place. And then you start undoing things. It's like Christmas all over again. Hey, what? Hook and fastener, plackets, eyes, buttons, rubber buttons. Biting the rubber buttons off the Liberty buddies. In, out, plackets. Ooh, zips. What? It's going to be a safe cracker to get through this lot. What is it? Finally, and then you whoop and talk. Feel me knee. Oh! And then you think, this is it. Right, here we go. And slide off the settee onto the hearth rug. That's always the hardest thing to do without breaking your kneecap. And it takes years of training. There you are on the hearth rug, it's all ready, you stand up, drop your trousers and your trolley, you take one step back, fatal, because the cat's the same colour as the carpet. One step back, something goes... Her dad comes flying downstairs. You stood there with your trousers and your trolleys around your ankles and a ginger muff spitting and quivering around your neck. Hello, how are you, Mr. Thompson? Fancy seeing you here. I was just going home and my braces snapped. She fell over, I was just picking her up and the cat got frightened and I picked the... Right, oh, Susan, bed, young lady, bed, get out of my sight, get upstairs to bed. And as for you, young man, bloody hell, fire. Like a bloody pickaxe. As for you... Bed, I mean out, go. I mean... Mr. Thompson, I can explain everything. You see what happened was my braces snapped and I was like, out! Now, if you'll only listen to it, out! Before I battle you, out! Well, you see, if you don't be unreasonable, you can have the cat back. There you go. As you say, the snap, the cat was... Oh, I must explain everything. It's not my fault. The Malayans, the rubber nowadays, you can't get the rubber. It's rotten. It's terrible. Nearly lost the walk. Out! Get out of your pillow. What are you talking about? Out! And you go. Hell, if that's your attitude, out! And you think, blimey, I was lucky to get away with that. What, he could have killed me. He could have killed me. I've got away with it. I'm still in one piece. That's the nightmare. I was got away with that, didn't you? You got away with that. But you haven't got away with it because the cat, for being trod on, has had its revenge. It's crapped in the hood of your duffel coat. And you're walking down the street, you're going... Have I trod in something? Where's that gas lamp? And then the wind starts up because it's February and that, the wind. Well, it's a bit brass monkey, isn't it? A bit of cold. We get the old lud up. What? Splutch. I never had curly hair till that night, me.
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5: From the Sky News Centre at 7, Andy Burnham will pledge to restore confidence in the government when he becomes Prime Minister later today. After meeting the King at Buckingham Palace, the new Labour leader will lay out his domestic priorities in his first speech from Downing Street. He's expected to say that Britain must be honest about the challenges it faces. Last week, Mr Burnham vowed to be a Prime Minister for the North, South, East and West.
6: The same challenges can be found in the South West as the North West, or in East Anglia as the North East. And this is the moment to speak for all parts of the country.
5: Spain have won the World Cup final, defeating Argentina 1-0 in extra time. Ferran Torres got the goal, striking in the 106th minute. Joe Rawson watched them lift the trophy in New Jersey.
7: Captain Rodri, who grasps it in his hands and faces his teammates before lifting it high into the sky. Spain are World Cup winners.
5: The US military says it's wrapped up a ninth consecutive night of airstrikes on Iran. It claims to have hit missile and drone launch sites, as well as command centres. The attack comes after two US service personnel were killed by Iranian missiles and drones in Jordan on Friday. A grass fire has broken out at Arthur's Seat in Edinburgh. It's the second large fire of its kind in the area in the last 3 months. No injuries have been reported. And average chief executive salaries at some of Britain's biggest companies are around 130 times higher than a typical worker's. A think tank says it's the widest gap in 8 years. And The Odyssey has given Sir Christopher Nolan his biggest box office debut, taking in just short of £200 million in its opening weekend. The UK and Ireland was the film's top market, with every screening at London's IMAX cinema selling out. That's the latest. I'm Imani Rana.
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0: Northern Air Hospital Radio on a Monday morning, and welcome along. Hope you're doing okay. Hope you...
1: I'm doing very well.
0: I wasn't talking to you. I was talking to our dear listener.
1: Oh, sorry.
0: However he is this morning.
1: Or she.
0: Or she, sir.
1: Or she. Well, possibly. You never know.

0: Have you ever frowned at a cow?
1: Often.
0: Right.
2: No.
1: Well, obviously
0: if
1: not.
0: If you have, that's all well and good. But don't ever do it in Bladworth in Canada, because it's illegal.
1: I thought it would be.
0: Well, it is.
3: 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Alex cooks a mean Jalfrezi. 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
0: Good morning.
1: Hello.
0: Hello.
1: How are you doing today?
0: I'm doing fine.
1: Oh, that's jolly good.
0: Right.
1: You're looking very, very healthy and bright and happy this morning.
0: Well, I try my best.
1: How long have you been up? I've been up for about...
0: I've been up since 3 o'clock this morning.
1: Yeah, I was preparing the show at four this morning.
0: Were you?
1: No.
0: Ah, right. Now we're on hospital radio. I shall give you a medical fact.
1: Okay.
0: Right. In one day, how many times does your heart beat?
1: 2012. 12,002.
0: No.
1: I've more than 12,000 times.
0: Oh, a lot more than 12,000 times.
1: 50,000 times.
0: Double it.
1: 100,000 times.
0: Yes.
1: Really?
0: Yes. 100,000 times a day.
1: That's pretty good going, isn't it?
0: Well, it is. Considering the food you eat.
1: Yeah, that's true.

0: Now, there are things that human beings can't do. So, for example, you can't lick your own elbow.
1: Okay.
0: Right?
1: I'm not going to try.
0: Go on.
1: No.
0: Go on.
1: It's radio.
0: Do it.
1: No, you can't.
0: No, right. And there are other things. Like, there's something to do with you can't touch the base of your back with your nose. But it's also...
1: Really? It can't touch your back with your nose?
0: Physically impossible for a pig to look up. That's it.
1: Right.
0: I suppose it's a better reaction than that. Now, right, I'll move on, because you clearly weren't interested in that.
1: Well, I can't see the logic in that. So basically, if you want to slaughter a pig, just coming in from above.
0: Yeah.
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2: Well, apparently, scientists in Norway, they think that Rudolph has a red nose because he had an infection of his respiratory system.

0: 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Rubinstein.
1: Women often enjoy the pleasure of lifting one eyebrow or other as we men return home showing off the latest purchase that is self-evidently necessary and indeed essential to our well-being. Things like digital cameras, computers, new sets of golf clubs, electric guitars, etc. If the eyebrow lifting isn't bad enough, it usually goes with a critical smile and the phrase, "boys and their toys." A friend told me that he was so upset the other day when his wife, "boys and their toys'd him," because he had brought home a satellite navigation kit for his car. He was miffed. "Anyone with any imagination," he said, "would realise that these devices really are essential. They warn you about speed cameras, tell you how to get to places, and they look cool." The thing he liked best about his new acquisition was the way it speaks to you. Soothingly. Kindly. You can choose whether the voice giving you directions is male, John, or female, Jane. And he opted for the female voice. Jane never scolds or loses her temper. No matter how many times you take the wrong turn and go left instead of right, Jane is unperturbed and gently says, "turn round when you can." No criticism or eyebrow raising from Jane. Many men in a recent survey want to meet the real Jane and marry her. My friend is one of them. He told me in no uncertain terms, "my wife should listen to how Jane talks to me and take careful notes." I told him he'd gone mental. Jane isn't real, and real people aren't like that. Real people, like him and me, sometimes get a bit angry or miffed when they find themselves being ignored and contradicted. My friend's wife could easily change the settings on the sat-nav to the male voice and complain that her husband isn't as calm and understanding as John, who never gets flustered when you go the wrong way round a roundabout. A beautiful Jewish teaching says, marriages are made in heaven. But once something's made, its owner has to put effort into making sure that it's well maintained and looked after. And the one thing that really is necessary and indeed essential to our well-being is that other person we may share our lives with, even if they occasionally do enjoy the pleasure of raising an eyebrow or criticising our newest toy.
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1: Right, I've got some fantastic trivia for you now.
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1: Rudyard Kipling.
2: Yes.
1: You've heard of him?
2: Yeah, makes great cakes.
1: He certainly does. Now...
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1: Or the other country slices.
2: Oh, we like them.
1: But we do have to say, other cakes are available.
2: Are they the ones with the raisins in?
1: They are.
2: Ooh, with the currants
1: spicy.
2: In. Ooh.
1: What's the difference between a currant and a raisin?
2: You can't get an electric shock from a raisin. Boom.
1: Anyway, Rudyard Kipling, when he lived in Vermont in the 1890s, he invented a game called snow golf.
2: Right.
1: What he would do, he would paint his balls red. golf balls.
2: I'm sorry.
1: So they could be seen in the snow.
2: Of course he did.
1: And now, that is the reason golf balls are available in red and yellow. So that they can be seen in bad weather conditions.
2: Why would you want to play golf in bad weather conditions? Oh. Sorry, why would you want to play golf?
1: Yeah, that's better.
2: Stop.
1: Yeah. Who said golf is a good walk spoiled?
2: I don't know.
1: It was me just then.
2: Ah.

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1: Serving patients, staff and the local healthcare community. 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
2: From the Sky News Centre at 8, Andy Burnham's to use his first speech as Prime Minister to promise more breathing room on the cost of living and a more stable and responsible politics. The new Labour leader replaces Sir Keir Starmer in Downing Street just over a month after being sworn in as an MP. Our political correspondent Rob Powell says reports of support for oil and gas drilling in the North Sea have been welcomed by Donald Trump.
3: Yes, there has been signals of maybe speeding up drilling on existing sites, but actually the briefing over the last 24 hours or so has been more emphasising that the 2024 election manifesto commitment not to hand out new licences stands.
2: Tory leader Kemi Badenoch claims he's entering office without a clear plan. Spain have cemented their status as the number one ranked team by winning the World Cup with a 1-0 victory over 10-man Argentina after extra time. Former Manchester City forward Ferran Torres scored the only goal in the 106th minute. In a bad-tempered final in New Jersey, defender Mark Cucurella says they were worthy winners.
4: I think these last two games we play an amazing football. We dominate both games. We create a lot of chances. We control the game. We concede nothing. So I think we play an amazing football. We deserve this trophy.
2: A lawyer for Andrew and Tristan Tate claims the brothers are being held in solitary confinement in Miami after being arrested on a UK extradition request over rape and trafficking charges. Both men have consistently denied similar allegations. Iran's Revolutionary Guards claim two oil tankers have exploded after coming under fire in the Strait of Hormuz. It's as the US military's confirmed it's launched airstrikes for a ninth night in a row. Profit warnings for travel and leisure firms have hit their highest level for nearly 4 years. It's because of the Iran war hitting bookings and meaning costs jumping for many. And the 1975 frontman Matty Healy and model Gabriette have tied the knot. The couple officially got married on Saturday in LA. That's the latest. I'm Imani Brana.
0: Northern Air. Music, chat and information to help you during your stay in hospital. 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
2: Breakfast Show on Northern Air Hospital Radio. Good morning. Hope you're doing okay today. We're here to brighten your day up. It's your friend at your bedside. This is Hospital Radio for North Manchester with Phil Salter.
3: And Matt Phillips.
2: Who's he?
3: He's me.
2: Oh, okay.
3: Well, he was when I checked in the mirror.

0: Now, a healthy human eye can distinguish between 500 shades of grey.
1: Isn't that a book?
0: No.
1: Ah, okay.
0: That's a little bit different.
1: Ah, right.
0: But a healthy eye can distinguish 500 shades of grey. I didn't know there were 500 shades of grey.
1: Why would you want to?
0: Well, so you can tell one. You can say, well, that's lighter than that one.
1: Well, indeed.
0: Or that's darker than that one.
1: And there's 500 variations.
0: There are.
1: There may be more, but the human eye can only see.
0: Ah, that's true. There could be 6,012.
1: And 12, or 2.
0: Or 2.
1: Yes.
0: But we can only see 500 of them.

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1: Here on Northern Air.
2: So, if you were to skin a human being...
3: Cheerful.
2: Well...
3: Cheerful for the morning, but go on. Yeah.
2: Did you know that the whole surface of the human skin is 2 metres square?
3: That's quite a lot, isn't it?
2: It is.
3: But obviously it depends how tall you are. Or does it? Or does it stretch?
2: Oh, it stretches.
3: So everyone's roughly the same?
2: Yeah.
3: Ah, okay.
2: Except for tall people.
3: And small people.
2: And small people.

0: If you're a contractor or agency worker, you might use an umbrella company. 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
1: A snail. Your common or garden snail. How many teeth do they have?
2: Oh, 109.
1: No.
2: Two.
1: No.
2: More than two?
1: Oh, yes.
2: More than 109?
1: Yes.
2: 407?
1: Keep going.
2: 1,012?
1: I'm here all day.
2: More than 1,012?
1: Keep going.
2: Where's it putting these teeth?
1: Well, in its mouth.
2: Will you stop that phone buzzing?
1: I can't.
2: Oh, okay.
1: It's not my phone.
2: Okay. What? 2009?
1: Keep
2: 4,012?
1: Going.
2: 4,012? A million?
1: No.
2: 6,012?
1: No. Why does every number you suggest has to end in either 12 or 2?
2: 8,002?
1: No.
2: Four more?
1: Yes.
2: 10,009?
1: Double it.
2: 20,018?
1: And add 5,000.
2: 25,018.
1: Now take 18 away.
2: 25,000.
1: Finally, we get there.

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1: Taking a letter of the alphabet and then playing songs and artists from the 1950s to today that begin with that letter, and that's the A to Z of Pop. I'm Richard Smith, inviting you to join me later this afternoon at 4 o'clock here on Northern Air to find out just what all the fuss is about. 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
2: This is The Breakfast Show with Phil and Matt. He's the one with the useless trivia, and I'm the one that listens to it.
3: Yeah, that's it. He doesn't have a choice. Now, No. Did you know, how long does it take for light to get from the sun to the Earth? Now, so how long do you think it takes? Light. You should know, it's a common fact, this.
2: Oh, I don't know. Is it seconds?
3: No.
2: Hours?
3: No.
2: Days?
3: No.
2: Years?
3: No.
2: God, I've no idea.
3: It's minutes.
2: Oh, did I miss minutes
3: yes.
2: out? After everything I said, I missed minutes out. Okay.
3: 8.5 minutes.
2: So what we're seeing happened 8.5 minutes ago?
3: Yes.
2: Right.
3: Yes. like this show seems.
2: So if the sun exploded, we wouldn't know for 8.5 minutes?
3: No.
2: Ah. Would give us time to get out, wouldn't it?
3: It certainly would. Where would you go?
2: I don't know. Go to the moon.
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5: Running through my life like a river, like a song, the train.

0: So in the past, we've talked about strange laws that are still in force. In Salt Lake City, there is a law against carrying an unwrapped ukulele down the street.
1: Why?
0: Well, I don't know.
1: That's insane.
0: I mean, George Formby would have a proper... George Form... Yes.
1: Yes.
0: I was confusing him with George Foreman.
1: Yes, he's a gorilla.
0: Is he?
1: No, he makes a grill. I knew there was something there.
0: Yeah, something like that.
1: So you can't carry an unwrapped ukulele in the street.
0: No, it's one of these strange laws.
1: Strange is weird.
0: It certainly is.
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0: Right, I've got a fact for you.
1: Go on.
0: Famous vegetarians.
1: Right.
0: Gwyneth Paltrow.
1: Yeah. Paul McCartney.
0: Yeah. And Adolf Hitler.
1: Was he?
0: Yes.
1: How bizarre.
0: He certainly was.

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1: Serving patients, staff and the local healthcare community. 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
2: From the Sky News Centre at 9. Andy Burnham is just a few hours away from becoming the UK's 7th Prime Minister in just over a decade. He's expected to promise more stable and responsible governance while offering breathing room over the cost of living. But critics say the ex-Greater Manchester Mayor hasn't put himself or his views forward for scrutiny. Becca Hudson is Editor-in-Chief of The News Movement, a social-first outlet aimed at younger audiences.
3: Sitting down with Gary Lineker is probably great for sort of social media, but in terms of sort of scrutiny, I think it has been sort of slightly disappointing that journalists haven't had access to him, because unless you're a sort of political wonk or with a great memory, you know, you don't know a ton about Andy Burnham.
2: Spain supporters are continuing to celebrate a second World Cup title. The 2010 winners needed extra time to get a 1-0 victory against 10-man Argentina in the final. These fans in New Jersey are elated.
4: My daughter was born the day I got married, and the Spain winning this year in New York. I love it.
5: Oh my God, that was so amazing. We're so happy about it.
6: I'm feeling great. Vamos! Vamos, España!
2: Crews are still battling a fire that broke out yesterday at Arthur's Seat in Edinburgh. Scotland's fire service was called just after 6:30 last night. Officials say no one has been injured. It's the second large grass fire in the area in the last 3 months. Elsewhere, the US says strikes on Iran will carry on for as long as the country's military continues to target vessels passing through the Strait of Hormuz. There's now been 9 consecutive nights of attacks on Iran. It's after 2 US service personnel were killed by Iranian missiles and drones in Jordan on Friday. Ryanair says some fares are looking a bit cheaper than last year, with the Iran war making people think twice about booking. The airline made around £460 million in profit over the last 3 months, less than expected. And Gary Lineker's The Rest Is Football podcast is returning to Netflix for the new Premier League season. It recently debuted on the platform for World Cup coverage. That's the latest. I'm Imani Rana.
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Good morning, it's a brand new week on Northern Air Hospital Radio, which means it's Monday morning with me, Steve Martin. We started off the show with Madonna and Like a Prayer. Then before the Mamas and the Papas, a quick weather note. Blue skies are helping to kick off the school holidays. Oh no, they're on holiday. With more hot weather expected this week, so keep cool, keep hydrated and don't overdo it. Mondays are hard enough without turning into toast. And now for a very fitting tune, it's the Mamas and the Papas with Monday Monday.

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2: We've just heard Brass in Pocket by the Pretenders with Chrissy Hynde on vocals, and it was their third single, reaching number one in the UK and number 14 over in the US of A. Coming up, we've got the Rizzellos with Top of the Pops, a great tune from Sam Cooke, the Dave Clark Five, and they're all lined up on my record player. 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

0: around the wards and across the city. 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
1: Coming up next, we've got the Rizzellos with Top of the Pops, a proper lively tune lined up on my record player. And here's a random fact for you. Antarctica is the home of the largest desert on the planet. Not exactly bucket and spades weather, though, but technically it's still a desert. And then we're going to be playing David Cassidy with I Write the Song, although ironically he didn't write that one. It was written by Bruce Johnston of the Beach Boys. So let's carry on with the Rizzellos first here on a Monday on Northern Air Hospital Radio.

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3: I do not know how we play such great music here on Northern Air Hospital Radio. Up next, we've got the Dave Clark Five with Reeling and Rocking, followed by Matt Bianco with Yeah Yeah. And if it's your birthday today, many happy returns of the day. Have a happy birthday. And you're sharing it with Kim Carnes, famous for Betty Davis Eyes, who is a young 81 she is, Carlos Santana, guitar legend and founder of Santana, who is slightly younger than Kim at 79, and Anton DeBeck from Strictly Come Dancing, who is a sprightly baby 60 years old. Right then, let's keep things moving. Here's the Dave Clark Five on Northern Air Hospital Radio.

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1: I'm keeping my record player very busy this morning. We've got lined up on her. Yes, she's a her. We've got Sister Sledge and Rainbow. And a quick look back on this day in history. Apollo 11 landed on the moon in 1969. Jeff Bezos went into space in 2021, just above the Kármán line, I think. And way back in 1837, London's first railway station was opened at Euston. Where did it go? There was no other stations for it to go to. I'll solve that one. While I solve that one, let's play Medicine Head with One and One is One here on Northern Air. For

the Sister Sledge there and they're lost in music. And did you know that more than a quarter of us apparently pack our own tea bags when we go on holiday abroad? Abroad, that is. I've actually been known to pack my own coffee. Books came top of the suitcase list, then batteries, with tea bags in third place, proving that once again, Britain may travel the world, but we still like to take a decent cuppa with us. Up next, we've got Diana Ross and the Supremes with In and Out of Love. We're coming up to the end of the show, and don't forget, Paul Baker's going to take over after the news at 10 o'clock with his Mystery Top 40.

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2: What kind of candy you want? Sweet chocolate, chocolate malted candy, gumdrops, anything.

My penultimate tune there, a cheery one from Sammy Davis Jr. with The Candyman. And just before my final tune, a quick congratulations to Spain, who fairly beat Argentina in what I am told was a very good match. I'll be honest, I don't follow football very closely, but fair play where it's due. So my final tune today on this Monday morning is The Police with When the World is Running Down. So from me, Steve Martin, hope you've enjoyed the tunes. Have a great Monday, get well soon, and if you're still in hospital tomorrow being Tuesday, I'll see you.

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2: From the Sky News Centre at 10. Andy Burnham's becoming the seventh Prime Minister in just over a decade, with a promise to offer breathing room on the cost of living. Sir Keir Starmer will formally offer his resignation to the King before his replacement enters Downing Street. Sacha Lord's Greater Manchester's nighttime adviser and quit Labour over the Treasury's economic policies. He's rejoined and is hopeful.
3: What Rachel Reeves did to my industry was completely unforgivable. I honestly believe we've now got the right PM. This is someone who I've known for a decade, as someone I've work very closely with. You know, his big thing is how does he help the smaller independents? How does he get the high streets back up and running again?
2: But critics claim he's not put himself forward for scrutiny. Spain got the better of Argentina's spoiling tactics to clinch a 1-0 victory after extra time and win their second World Cup. The 2010 champions added to their European Championship title from 2 years ago. 19-year-old Lamine Yamal has become the youngest player to win both tournaments. Tottenham defender Pedro Porro says the teenager is an incredible talent.
4: I think the most important for him now is congratulations to say to him, because it's young boy. I win the World Cup today. I think the best moment in my life, in the life for him.
2: Crews remain at the scene of a fire at Arthur's Seat in Edinburgh. It was first reported just before 7 last night. Ryanair's profits have fallen, with ticket prices down and fuel costs up. Takings after tax dropped to £457 million in the 3 months to the end of June. A lawyer for Andrew and Tristan Tate claims the brothers are being held in solitary confinement in Miami after being arrested on a UK extradition request over rape and trafficking charges. Both men have denied similar allegations. And back to football, where Shakira and Madonna were among stars entertaining fans in the World Cup final halftime show, designed to emulate the Super Bowl. Tom Cruise had a role in the closing ceremony before kickoff. That's the latest. I'm Imani Rana.
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5: And here we go again. Welcome along to the show. It's Paul Baker on the Mystery Top 40 as we count down the 40 biggest selling singles from this week in a mystery year. All you have to do is try and figure out what the year is before we get to the number one song.
1: What is the year? Paul Baker with the Mystery Top 40.
5: Let's begin the numbers. Number 40 is Sia and Chandelier. Number 39, it's a new entry for Skepta with Shutdown. At 38, Sam Smith and Lay Me Down. Number 37 is Time of Our Lives from Pitbull and Neo. And at number 36, Hozier with Someone New.

0: Kelly Clarkson, Heartbeat Song on the Mystery Top 40. That's at number 35. Number 34, it's David Guetta and Emily Sandé, What I Did For Love. 33, Codaline and The One. Number 32 is Avicii with The Nights. And at number 31, it's The Weeknd with Earned It. Here we go now to the top 30 for you.
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0: At number 30, Festa Skank from Lethal Bizzle. Number 29, it's Michael Kaufman and Treasured Soul. Number 28 is Sia with Elastic Heart. And at number 27, When the Beat Drops Out from Marlon Rudette. Here comes Ed Sheeran for you right now. Number 26 is the next track to play. This is Thinking Out Loud.
1: Number 26. 26.

0: massive, massive number one hit. Number 26 this week in our mystery year, though. Ed Sheeran and Thinking Out Loud. Number 25 is a new entry. Aaron Chuba and I'm an Albatross. And number 24, it's I Don't Mind from Usher and Juicy J. And number 23, GDFR, Flo Rida and Sage the Gemini going down for real. Number 22 is Chris Brown and Tiger with Ayo. And at number 21, Love Me Like You Do from Ellie Goulding. Here we go then, it's the top 20.
1: What is the year? Paul Baker with the mystery top 40.
0: Meghan Trainor at number 20, Dear Future Husband. Number 19, it's Rihanna, Kanye West and Paul McCartney with 4-5 Seconds. Number 18, Where Are You Now? Skrillex, Diplo and Justin Bieber. At number 17, Hozier, Take Me to Church. Number 16, it's Ed Sheeran with Bloodstream. At number 15, Can't Stop Playing, Dr. Cucho. At number 14, Clean Bandit with Stronger. And at number 13, it's James Bay with Hold Back the River. Very close to the top 10. Here's another track to play before we reach the top 10. It's Mark Ronson, Bruno Mars with Uptown Funk.
1: Number 12.

0: It's back-to-back tracks on the Mystery Top 40. Number 12, you had Bruno Mars and Mark Ronson with Uptown Funk. And at number 11, just played you Years and Years and King. Stand by and keep listening to the Mystery Top 40, because on the way next, it's the official Top 10.
1: Now, what is the year? Paul Baker with the Mystery Top 40. Number 10.

0: at number 10 on the Mystery Top 40. It's a new entry. That's Alesso with Cool. Remember, every week on this show, you hear the top 10 in full. This week is no exception. Here's a non-mover now for Maroon 5. This is Sugar.
1: Number 9.

number 8, it's Firestone from Kygo. This is the Mystery Top 40. Before that, you had Maroon 5 and Sugar. That was a non-mover at number 9. Firestone, of course, at number 8, you just heard. That's a non-mover as well. Here comes a climber for Iggy Azalea and Jennifer Hudson. This

going up six places on the Mystery Top 40. Trouble from Iggy Azalea and Jennifer Hudson. One step away from the official top five biggest sellers from this week in our mystery year. Here's a song going down one place. Last week it was number five. This week, Nick Jonas and Jealous is at...

0: Number six on this week's Mystery Top 40. We are somewhere in the tens. There's a clue for you. Somewhere in the tens on this week's show. Nick Jonas and Jealous is down one place at number six. Stand by. The top five is on the way next.
1: Now, what is the year? Paul Baker with the Mystery Top 40. Number five.

0: It's the Mystery Top 40 at number 5. Jess Glyn going down 2 places with Hold My Hand. It's a climber of 2 places going in the other direction. It's Major Lazer and DJ Snake. This is Lean On.
1: Number 4.

0: climber 2 places at number 4 on the Mystery Top 40. Major Lazer and DJ Snake and Lean On.
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0: Time for the top 3 for you right now, and here's the highest new entry going straight in for Carly Rae Jepsen.
1: Number 3.

0: It's the highest new entry on this week's chart. And number three, Carly Rae Jepsen, I Really Like You. Right, two songs left to play. No more new entries to go. There's one song going up and one song going down, so obviously they've switched positions. Last week's number one goes down for Wiz Khalifa and Charlie Puth. Here's See You Again at
1: number two.

0: Wiz Khalifa and Charlie Puth, See You Again, is down one place to number two.
1: Now, what is the year? Paul Baker with the Mystery Top 40.
0: Right, let's recap the top 10 biggest sellers before we get to the number one song and reveal what the mystery year is. At number 10, a new entry for Alesso with Cool. At number 9, no change, Maroon 5 and Sugar. Number 8, also no change, Kygo and Firestone. At number 7, it climbs 6 places, Iggy Azalea and Jennifer Hudson with Trouble. Number 6 is down 1, Nick Jonas and Jealous. At number 5, down 2, Hold My Hand from Jess Glynn. At number 4, it climbs 2, Major Lazer and DJ Snake with Lean On. The highest new entry is at number 3, Carly Rae Jepsen, I Really Like You. And at number 2, it's down 1 place, See You Again, Wiz Khalifa and Charlie Puth, last week's number 1. Which means we have a climber going up to the top spot. It's Omi and Cheerleader, coming from our mystery year, 2015.
1: Number 1.

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2: From the Sky News Centre at 11, the Conservative leader says Andy Burnham's becoming Prime Minister without a clear plan for the UK's biggest problems. Sir Keir Starmer travels to Buckingham Palace this morning to formally offer the King his resignation. His Majesty will then invite Mr Burnham to form a government. The podium's in place for speeches outside Number 10. They're unlikely to be interrupted because of a ban on loudspeakers outside the gate. Senior Tory Alex Burghardt says the new PM has to work out how to pay for some expensive promises already.
3: It will struggle to borrow more because the cost of borrowing is now very, very high. Or, as I say, he can cut costs. That means deciding what you're not going to do less of in government. We haven't heard anything on that score from him at all yet.
2: Detectives have until the end of today to question a man on suspicion of murdering former MP Anne Widdecombe. A 28-year-old was arrested in South Yorkshire earlier this month. Elsewhere, the US says strikes on Iran will carry on for as long as the country's military continues to target vessels passing through the Strait of Hormuz. It's now been 9 nights of attacks in a row. Spain have added the World Cup to their European Championship triumph of 2 years ago after getting past Argentina 1-0 in extra time in the final. It's the second time they've won the tournament following their 2010 success. Spain's head coach Luis de la Fuente says his players deserve huge credit.
4: It is pride, satisfaction and recognition of wonderful people, exceptional footballers. I repeat, a group of people destined to make history and with whom I insist it is an honour to work.
2: Crews tackling a fire at Arthur's Seat in Edinburgh are expected to remain on site for a couple of days. They were first called last night. And the 1975 frontman Matty Healy and model Gabriette have tied the knot. They announced their engagement in 2024. That's the latest. I'm Imani Rana.
0: Northern Air.
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Good morning. It is Northern Air Hospital Radio. Do you know, I've not heard that song in so long. Is it 80s or am I losing my mind? Well, my name is Claire. Welcome to the show. You've got me for the next hour, taking you right the way up to 12 o'clock. And I've got some absolute corkers for you today. I have slipped this one in just because I feel like a bit of Madonna. So it is Madonna. It is.

Northern Air Hospital Radio. How are you doing? How's your stay going? Which one of our hospitals are you in? I came to visit North Manchester, just to Crumpsall, just to pick up a prescription yesterday. And do you know what? Honestly, I met the loveliest lady. I was waiting for my prescription and I had to wait about 10, 15 minutes, which is fine. And I got chatting to her. And do you know when you just meet strangers and you're like, oh, I really get on with you. I wish I was here for longer. But then I thought, yeah, no, we don't really want to stay in the hospital for too long, do we? But how's your stay going? Have you managed to make any friends on the ward? And hopefully you're already on the mend, so you'll be packing your bags before you know it to get back home. But in the meantime, I'll keep you company and I'll play you some amazing music. Right, something a little bit fun now, something a little bit retro-y. It's DJ Mikko. It's What's Up?

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It's Tom Petty and the Heartbreakers, Free Falling. I love that track, honestly. Do you know what though? Some of the dance tracks that we've had on today, they've taken me back to last summer, because I went to Blackpool with the weekend for the girls, and it was a clubland weekender. Two nights of constant dance music. And don't get me wrong, it was great. But do you know what? The end of the weekend on the Sunday, it was that moment where I thought, yeah, okay, I think I'm a bit over this now. I think I just like listening to club music at home. So I've got something a little bit more old school for you. It's Brian May, Driven By You. It is Northern Air.

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Throwback with More Than a Woman on Northern Air. Now, do you know what? We've been talking about a bit of celebrity, what's been going on in the world, and there is so many award ceremonies these last few weeks. Have you been watching? I know we always had to go and have a nosy, see who wore the best and who wore the worst. But honestly, I have loved seeing some of these pieces, depending on film, TV, music. Now, what was really interesting at the Film Awards the other week, obviously Saltburn won loads of awards, amazing, and Oppenheimer, of course. Now, poor thing, she's a poor girl. She won loads of awards, Emma Stone. And I've got to be honest, isn't it funny that when you go and see something and you think, well, actually, I don't like it, but all of these critics love it. It's so interesting. But one thing I will say about that film, though, hair, costume, makeup, and acting, sensational. Absolutely next level. Well deserved by the design team there. Right, I've got something a little

0: If you see somebody showing any of the signs of a stroke, you don't have to think about it, you just dial 999. Use the FAST test. F, face. Has their face fallen on one side? Can they smile? A, arms. Can they raise both arms and keep them there? S, speech. Is their speech slurred? T, time. Time to call 999 if you see any one of these signs. 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

playing for you on Northern Air. Now, we're just talking about how well some of the films have done. Obviously, there's Poor Things, Oppenheimer, Saltburn. Saltburn, I want to watch that film so bad. That's why you might be hearing So Felix Bexton, Murder on the Dance Floor a lot in the charts, because that's boosted it right back up. And I am on a bit of a mission at the minute to get my fella to listen to the whole film all the way through and watch it, not just listen. And honestly, it's the hardest thing to do. So I need to, in fact, I had a bet with him. We played chase on the TV and I said, if I win the chase, because you only play it from home, I said, will you let me watch Saltburn? He said, yeah, sure. Did I win? No, of course I didn't. I best keep this music coming. It is Northern Air Hospital Radio.

0: let me go.
1: Oh, the ting tings. I was absolutely rocking out in the studio there. Thank you so much for joining me today. I hope you get better. Stay well, and I will catch you next time on Northern Air. But for my final track of the day, I've picked one of my favourites. It's The Cardigans. It is Loveful. 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
2: From the Sky News Centre at midday, Sir Keir Starmer says his work is done as he leaves Downing Street for the final time. He walked out to applause and hand in hand with his wife.
3: Thank you.
2: Members of his staff and ministers gathered in the sunshine either side of Number 10 to hear his farewell, which he used to reflect on his work on immigration and reducing poverty.
3: The most humbling aspect of this job is the front row seat you get to witness the greatest things of this country in action. To see every day immeasurable acts of resolve, grit, decency and compassion.
2: Our political editor Beth Rigby says he's left on a high.
4: The sadness really of that announcement of the resignation, the near tears, he was determined to have something very different here today. That was a celebration.
2: Sir Keir then headed to Buckingham Palace to formally resign to the King. Andy Burnham's being invited to form a new government and we'll hear from him shortly. Critics claim the incoming PM's entering office without a clear plan. Mr Burnham's promised to give the public breathing room over the cost of living. Shortly before the speeches, Prisons Minister Lord Timpson resigned. Elsewhere, Argentina's head coach left a press conference in tears after losing to Spain 1-0 in the World Cup final.
5: Se vuelve a formar. Y me duele el alma. Lo siento.
2: Lionel Scaloni's words translate to, "It hurts my soul, I'm sorry." A fire's burning at Arthur's Seat in Edinburgh for the second time in 3 months. No injuries have been reported. And J.D. Vance has become the first sitting U.S. vice president to welcome a baby in more than 150 years. His wife has given birth to a son. That's the latest. I'm Imani Rana.
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from 1961, The Shadows there with The Frightened City. And this is me, Colin Daffin, bringing you an hour of 60s this Monday lunchtime here on Northern Air. Hope you're well. Coming up between now and 1 o'clock, we've got tracks from the likes of The Doors, The Temptations, Petula Clark and The Everly Brothers. But next up, it's The Supremes and their debut UK hit from 1964, Where Did I

is the sound of your mates alive. It's getting to more gigs this year and the next. It's the sound of saying, I got you, mate. It's the sound of mates enjoying even more of this. It's the sound of mates getting home instead of here. Click your seatbelt, because you're twice as likely to be killed or seriously injured if you don't.

The Doors there with Love Me Two Times. And before that, a band whose members, or some of whom at least, went on to form the prog rock band Gentle Giant. And that was Simon Dupree in the Big Sound with Kites. Next up on the 60s Hour, it's a man who's just announced a UK tour this autumn, including two nights at Blackpool Opera House. Bob Dylan, and from 1965, The Times They Are A-Changin'.

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0: The Who and Substitute, and before that Vince Hill with his English language version of the classic Edith Piaf track La Vie en Rose, Take Me to Your Heart Again. You're listening to me, Colin Deffern, with the 60s Hour here on Northern Air. Next up, a man who's the absolute textbook definition of a one-hit wonder, because he had a number one and never troubled the singles charts again. But that said, he's still going strong some 50-plus years later. It's The Crazy World of Arthur Brown and Fire.
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1: 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Hello there, I'm Richard Smith, inviting you to join me later today at 4 o'clock here on Northern Air to find out just what all the fuss is about. So that's the A to Z of pop. 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
1: There are two types of drive you can have on the motorway. One that feels like this.
2: Or one that feels...
1: like this. The difference is just a few little changes. Like giving more space to the car in front, or not hogging the middle lane. Because being a little more considerate on the road actually reduces congestion and collisions, which transforms everyone's journey. So we all feel a little less... and a lot more National Highways.
0: It's the 60s Hour, here on Northern Air.

Jethro Tull there and Living in the Past. And before that, The Temptations with one of their smaller hits of the 60s from 1968, I Could Never Love Another. Next up, it's the Fab Four, and one of their more, let's say, child-friendly tracks is featured on the soundtrack of the Yellow Submarine film. This is All Together Now.

It was very different to the rockier sound they became known for, but that was Status Quo's debut hit, of course, from 1968, Pictures of Matchstick Men. And before that, the Rolling Stones, who, as we speak here in 2026, are currently top of the album charts with their new album, Foreign Tongues, which is brilliant, incidentally. I really recommend it, you listen to it. But from 1964, we heard them with their take on the blues standard, Little Red Rooster. It's just coming up towards 15 minutes to 1 o'clock here on Northern Air. Coming up next, it's Petula Clark and The Other Man's Grass.

from 1963, Rick Nelson, as he was styling himself by then, and Fools Rush In. And before that, the Beach Boys with their first UK chart topper from 1966, Good Vibrations. Next up, it's the Everly Brothers and Walk Right Back.

It was one half of a chart-topping double A-side with Ebony Eyes. The Everly Brothers there from 1961 and Walk Right Back. And that's about your lot for this 60s hour. Hope you've enjoyed the selection of songs that we've had for you since 12. The number ones at 1 are up next. And then Phil Salters with you from 2 o'clock with an hour of 80s. I'm back tomorrow from 12 with an hour of 70s. But to play us out now, it's Procol Harum and A Salty Dog. See you soon.

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2: From the Sky News Centre at 1.
3: I have just come from Buckingham Palace, where I have accepted His Majesty the King's invitation to form a government.
2: Andy Burnham has become the new Prime Minister of the United Kingdom. He's promising to give the public breathing room over the cost of living and says politics needs to work better for the public. The new PM's team says he'll unveil a 10-year plan later this year, but warned the changes can't be done overnight. Earlier, Sir Keir Starmer formally resigned. Outside Number 10, he gave a speech surrounded by friends, family and colleagues.
4: Our enemies will stop at nothing to divide us. It is vital that we remember the greatness of the Britain all around us, that we can change our country for the better, and we can unite different people under our common flag if we don't succumb to that division.
2: One of his closest allies, Attorney General Lord Hermer, says it was emotional to watch him depart. Sir Keir Starmer said his work was done and the country is stronger and fairer before setting off for the formalities at the palace. It all means Andy Burnham, who only became an MP 5 weeks ago, has the keys to Number 10. The Conservative leader says he gets the top job without a clear plan for the UK's biggest problems. Senior Tory Alex Burghardt says the new PM has to work out how to pay for some expensive promises. Already.
5: It will struggle to borrow more because the cost of borrowing is now very, very high. Or, as I say, he can cut costs. That means deciding what you're not going to do less of in government. We haven't heard anything on that score from him at all yet.
2: Later, Mr. Burnham's expected to tell us who will be in his cabinet. Lord James Timpson has become the first minister to resign from government ahead of those decisions. And Spain supporters are continuing to celebrate a second World Cup title after beating Argentina 1-0. It's the team's first win since 2010. That's the latest. I'm Imani Rana.
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1: Ladies and gentlemen, this is Captain Tobias Wilcock welcoming you aboard Coconut Airways Flight 372 to Bridgetown, Barbados. We will be flying at an height of 32,000 feet and at an airspeed of approximately 600 miles per hour. Refreshments will be served after takeoff. Kindly fasten your safety belts and refrain from smoking until the

0: Here's Alex, pedalling off to work. And here's Nikki, driving off for a morning coffee. You know the drill, Nikki. 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
2: From the Sky News Centre at 2. Andy Burnham is now officially the Prime Minister after being asked to form a government by the King during a reception at Buckingham Palace. During his first speech as PM, he set out his priorities, including easing the cost of living.
3: That work starts now. I will soon go through that door behind me and issue my first instruction to end rough sleeping in our country.
2: Sir Keir Starmer's former communications director, James Lyons, says the new Prime Minister's focusing on the right issues.
4: He needs to get cracking right now on the public's number one priority, which is cost of living. So the homeless initiative will be very widely welcomed today. But let's be clear, at the time of the next general election, it will be whether or not people feel better off across this country that he'll be judged on.
2: Sir Keir, who formally resigned earlier outside Number 10, said he leaves the country stronger and fairer.
5: The most humbling aspect of this job is the front row seat you get to witness the greatest things of this country in action. To see every day immeasurable acts of resolve, grit, decency and compassion.
2: Mr. Burnham said he'll unveil a 10-year plan later this year, but warned the changes can't be done overnight. The MP for Makerfield's critics say he has so far escaped proper scrutiny and takes office without a clear plan. A new look cabinet will be announced today, with continued speculation over who will become Chancellor. Mr. Burnham will speak to world leaders later, including Ukraine's President Volodymyr Zelensky, to reassure him the UK will stand with his country. And elsewhere, 19-year-old Lamine Yamal has become the youngest player to win both the European Championship and the World Cup. Spain beat Argentina 1-0 in the final in New York last night, taking the trophy for only the second time. That's the latest. I'm Faye De Silva.
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John Lennon from 1981, from his album Double Fantasy, and a track called Woman. Starting off the 80s hour with Phil Soto for a Monday afternoon. You're very welcome. I'm here till 3 o'clock. It's just 2:05, and on this hour you're going to hear music from Everything But the Girl. We've got Dave Edmunds, Ultravox, Bobby Thurston. I've got the Human League, Madness, Light of the World, Kirsty MacColl, and this one is the Smiths, Heaven Knows I'm Miserable Now. Please don't be.

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John Oates. 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It's Northern Air Hospital Radio. That's One on One. It's Phil Salter here till 3. 3 o'clock, it's Ken and Freddie. And at 4 o'clock, Richard Smith with the 80s Hour Pop. It's a Monday afternoon. That means 5 o'clock, it's Steve Pink and the Wind-Up Show. But this is the 80s hour with Ultravox.

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1: Taking a letter of the alphabet and then playing songs and artists from the 1950s to today that begin with that letter, and that's the A to Z of pop. I'm Richard Smith, inviting you to join me later this afternoon at 4 o'clock here on Northern Air to find out just what all the fuss is about. 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

John Farnham, classic tune, and a number five hit called You're the Voice. Before that, it was Bobby Thurston, Check Out the Groove, and Sleepwalk from Ultravox. It's Northern Air, it's Phil Salter, and it's the 80s hour. Here's your three, Ken and Freddie here at three, Richard Smith at four, and Steve Pank's Wind-Up Show at five. Here comes the Human League. This is The Sound of the Crowd from 1980.

Love playing tunes you don't hear on the radio very often. It's Bronski Beat, Jimmy Somerville, cracking tune. That's called Why. Before that, Sound of the Crowd from the Human League. And it was a Must Be Love from Madness. It's Northern Air, it's the 80s hour, non-stop. With Light of the World, with Phil Salteris, I Shot the Sheriff.

That's Chris Ability. And I think old Would Be's Pray Like Aretha Franklin. Kirsty MacColl before that, her version of They Don't Know, which she wrote. It was also a hit for Tracy Ullman. And Light of the World with the track written by Bob Marley, a big hit for Eric Clapton. Of course, that was I Shot the Sheriff. Okay, we had a John Lennon earlier on the show. Now here comes a bit of George Harrison. This is Wake Up My Love.

Glittering Fries from Simple Minds bring you to the close this 80s hour. Hope you've enjoyed the music. I'm back tomorrow afternoon with the Beatles between 2 and 3. 1 hour of cracking Fab Four tunes. Kelly Freddy are on the way straight after this one, which is Dave Edmonds and a track called... Oh, no.

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2: From the Sky News Centre at 3. The new Prime Minister says his top priority in the job will be to end rough sleeping. Speaking at a homeless centre this morning, Andy Burnham says he managed a similar scheme as Greater Manchester Mayor.
3: We did bring people inside in the pandemic, and that's what I'm saying as I go into government today. We did it then, we can do it now, get the basics right, put a care for people at the heart of everything that we do.
2: During his first speech outside Downing Street, he pledged to devolve power away from London, saying he wants to win over voters who are fed up with politics. He'll unveil a 10-year plan later this year, but Reform UK's Robert Jenrick isn't sold on the vision.
4: What is he going to do to fix these problems? I don't think he knows. I don't think he has a plan in place. There are lots of divisions within his team and certainly within the Labour Party on the backbenches. All the while, the country is just going down and down and down.
2: Earlier, Sir Keir Starmer left Number 10, saying it was the privilege of his life to have served as Prime Minister. A new look cabinet will be announced shortly. Helen Miller, Director of the Institute for Fiscal Studies, shares her hopes for the future Chancellor.
5: Quite quickly, I think the Chancellor needs to set out a clear vision. If they want any hope of implementing serious policy this Parliament, they need to have other ministers and civil servants knowing exactly what they want to achieve so that they can pull in the right direction.
2: World leaders, including the EU's Ursula von der Leyen, Italy's Giorgia Meloni and Friedrich Merz from Germany, have all offered their congratulations to Mr. Burnham. The lifelong Everton fans have been congratulated by the club, who say they're happy to see a toffee at number 10. And in other news, J.D. Vance has become the first sitting US vice president to welcome a baby in more than 150 years. His wife's given birth to a son. That's the latest. I'm Faye De Silva.
1: 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Ken Anton.
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6: Oh yes, an hour of excellent music. Not that the music is not excellent, the other 23, of course. We have three tracks from a featured band. We'll give you some clues as to who they are. They are a pop glam rock band formed in 1974 after their first hit went to the top of the charts. That's an odd one. Who are they? Three tracks from them during the hour. And an opportunity to win hospital radio loyalty points. And the more points you get, well, the more points you have, because it's just for fun. And you can win points by identifying our song in a foreign language. More of that later on. And time after time, two versions of the same song, the cover version followed by the original. And some useless information as well, and useful information. Haven't quite categorised it yet, but never mind. Let's have a listen to brothers Ron and Russell.

Well, you'll have guessed, it was called Luke's, and that was Sparks. Russell Mail with his flamboyant singing and flamboyant outfits. Ron Mail with his greased back hair and his deadpan expression. What an odd pair of brothers. But nothing odder than some of their album titles. Kimono My House from 1974. Terminal Jive in 1980, handy if you want to dance at the airport. Hello Young Lovers in 2006. And in 2023, their album That Girl Is Crying In Her Latte. Nothing odder than that. Well, our featured band, I said that they were a glam rock pop band put together in 1974. Their first hit was recorded by a band of studio session musicians who, after that hit got to number one, decided to form together the band The Rubettes. Yes, The Rubettes, you were right. And this is that hit, their very first hit, number one in many countries around Europe.

perfect example of doo-wop and bubblegum rock. Yeah. Sugar Baby Love, number one hit in 1974 for the Rubettes. And I have two more tracks from the Rubettes before the end of this hour.

That's Nick Lowe. He was the chap who liked the sound of breaking glass, if I remember rightly. You could be cruel to be kind by naming somebody wrongly.

Did you know that Yoda's first name is Minch? Minch Yoda. Yeah. And Woody in Toy Story, his last name is Pride. Yes, that's true, I remember that one. And in 2003, the world poker champion who won $2.5 million for a $39 entry fee, his name, Chris Moneymaker. You're listening to Snippets on your favourite hospital radio station. Here's Paul Davidson.

Paul Davidson with the Midnight Rider. You're listening to Snippets, and it's now time to win hospital radio loyalty points. And the more points you get, the more points you have, because, well, it's just for fun. And how do you get points? Well, I'm about to play a song in a foreign language. Name the language, get me 1 point. Tell me the title of the song in English, that's another point. Who sang it in the foreign language and who sang it in English? It's quite easy. Every bit of information you know gives you 1 point, and the more points you get, the more points you have. So, which language is this song sung in?

He sounds in pain, doesn't he? Go on, put your effort into your singing. Why not? And that's our song in a foreign language. Hospital Radio loyalty points on offer. 1 point if you said it was Don't Bring Me Down, originally recorded in English by the Electric Light Orchestra. Yeah, that's what it was. But what was the language and who sang it? Well, an extra point if you told me it was Polish. Yeah, the band was Piersi. Curiously, the singer there is a chap called Paweł Kukic, I think. Forgive me if my pronunciation of his name is wrong. He is a singer and actor, trained as an actor and a singer, and then went into politics. And apparently in 2015, he entered the presidential election and got 21% of the votes in the first round in the Polish presidential election. He is a member of the Polish parliament now. But that was him singing in Polish, Don't Bring Me Down, originally by the Electric Light Orchestra. And give yourself one hospital radio loyalty point for every bit of information you knew. And if you didn't know very much, then don't fret, because there's an opportunity later on to win even more hospital radio loyalty points. Now from Poland, let's go to the States.

Patsy Gallant from 1976 from New York to LA. And despite the song being set in America, Patsy Gallant is Canadian. We've not had some useless information for quite some time. How about this one? Have you had a train journey recently? Did you know that 70% of all train journeys in England start or finish in London? That's because you set off and then the signals fail and so they go back to London. Why am I being cynical? And the London Underground was originally intended to terminate in Paris, but they couldn't tunnel that far. I think maybe that's what it was. Okay, let's sit down at the piano with the Velvets.

The Velvelettes, that's the original of that song that was a hit in 1983 for Fun Boy 3 and Bananarama. They were really saying something. That particular version was only a hit in America. The Velvelette is a bunch of sisters and their cousins from Detroit, Michigan. We bring you all sorts of useless information. We also bring you all sorts of interesting and odd bits of music. Not sure about this one. I would certainly not recommend trying this at home, hitting anyone with a rhythm stick. Here's Ian Dury and the Blockheads.

Ian Dury and the Blockheads. I loved the bit in the middle with the budget plastic trumpet. At least that's what it sounded like, didn't it?

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And they're our featured band. One more track before the end of this hour from them. And were you dancing the jive along to that one? Did you know that the cast of Riverdance have worn out over 14,000 pairs of shoes? Yeah, I can imagine that one. Well, if the previous one before the Roubettes was an odd track, here's another odd one. But it did get in the charts, you know.

0: Scooter, scooter, please stay just one more now. 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I wash up the dishes. Let me stay. I make up the bed, yeah. Please, won't you let me stay? I take out the garbage, please. Please, one more.
1: No!
2: Good is the good up, Mister. I do all the shopping. I do all the mopping.
1: That was recorded in 1978, got number 8 in the charts. The song was written by the American songwriter Kenny Young for his band Yellow Dog. Yeah, very, very odd one. Just one more night. You are listening to Snippets on your favourite hospital radio station. My name's Ken Anton. And now another opportunity to win hospital radio loyalty points. And the more points you get, the more points you have, because it's just for fun. I'm playing the first half of a cover version and the second half of the original of this particular song. In the middle, there's a join. You have to, well, when the join goes past, you've got to shout out. There's Freddie. Freddie, what have you got to shout out?
3: There goes the join!
1: Thank you, Freddie. And yeah, and after the join, the second half of the original. Right, if I can do a little bit of mathematics, 28 years between the two versions of this song. Who sang both versions? And give yourself one hospital radio loyalty point for every bit of information you know.

two versions of Dancing in the Moonlight. Did you spot the join in the middle? Yeah. The second version was slightly faster paced than the cover version. The cover version was the one I played first, number 7 hit in the year 2000. So you got 2 points if you knew that, and an extra point if you could tell me it was Top Loader. Yeah, Top Loader, number 7 in 2000. But the original version goes back some 20-odd years earlier to that. To 1973, it was a hit in the States in 1973 for King Harvest, and it was written by band member Sherman Kelly. He actually wrote the song way back in 1968, but it wasn't recorded by King Harvest, his band, until 5 years later. So that is Time After Time, two versions of the same song here on Snippets on your favourite hospital radio station. Now, at this time, I usually try and slip in a jukebox jury track. This is a track you probably haven't heard, but I will play it for your interest and education. You can give it marks out of 10. I'm going to pull round my studio crew here and see what they think of this song.

The singer Bryce Avery, he's singing his own composition Saturday, and it was on his 2003 album Calendar Days. He's known under the stage name of The Rocket Summer, based in Dallas-Fort Worth in Texas, and that's our jukebox jury band Saturday by The Rocket Summer. What did you think? Did you like it? I must admit, yes, I quite like it. It sounds a bit boy bandish, but it's got a lovely, I don't know, I do like it. I'm going to give this one myself 8 out of 10. But let's see what the studio crew is thinking here. 9 out of 10. Yeah, 9 out of 10. That's good. Another 8 out of 10. And an 8 out of 10, yes. So our combined average is just over 8 out of 10, and that is the opinion of the studio crew here on Snippets on your favourite hospital radio station. Bryce Avery, known as The Rocket Summer, and a track called Saturday. Mm-hmm. So it's time is rushing ahead, and it's time for the final track from our featured band in this hour, from their album We Can Do It. The track is I Can Do It.

The Roubettes, the third track from our featured band in this hour. And I can do it. Did you do it wearing sandals? Did you know that the Victoria and Albert Museum has a pair of socks that is 1,500 years old, and it was designed to be worn with sandals? Socks and sandals. Yeah, there's something to do with that. But maybe you want GPS shoes. They're activated by clicking the heel three times. I don't know what that's supposed to do. Just tell you where you are or tell you where you're going to go. I should have played Nancy Sinatra after that. These shoes are made for walking. But we're not going to go walking. We're going to go to the airport. And here's the Motors.

Well, it's almost time for me to fly away from Snippets. This is Ken Anton saying thank you for your company in this hour. Do stay tuned here on Hospital Radio. And you know, of course, we bring you the good time, and that leads us very nicely into a track called Good Time. Here's Owl City and Carly Rae Jepsen.

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2: From the Sky News Centre at 4, Andy Burnham's officially been appointed to number 10.
3: I have just come from Buckingham Palace, where I have accepted His Majesty the King's invitation to form a government.
2: The UK's fifth Prime Minister in 4 years is promising to end homelessness and build more council homes. He'll also set out measures to address the cost of living tomorrow. Kate Bell from the Trades Union Congress says ordinary people need to be protected.
4: Of course, there will be difficult choices ahead to fund that support for the cost of living, to keep investing in our public services. But the new Prime Minister and indeed the new Chancellor need to make sure they're keeping that principle front of mind, taxing wealth, not work.
2: Mr. Burnham claims the government needs to be better as he looks to take power out of Whitehall and carry it into every postcode in the land. The Makerfield MP says a 10-year plan for Britain will be set out later this year as he begins to hire and fire ministers to form a fresh cabinet. We now know that Rachel Reeves is out as Chancellor. Mr. Burnham was greeted and embraced as he walked along Downing Street earlier, including by his mum. His predecessor, Sir Keir Starmer, delivered a farewell speech outside his now former residence.
5: The most humbling aspect of this job is the front row seat you get to witness the greatest things of this country in action. To see every day immeasurable acts of resolve, grit, decency and compassion.
2: Meanwhile, David Lammy is out as Justice Secretary and Deputy PM. And in some other breaking news, former England manager and captain Kevin Keegan has died aged 75. The double Ballon d'Or winner announced last month he'd been diagnosed with stage 4 cancer. He enjoyed a playing career with Scunthorpe, Liverpool, Hamburg, Southampton and Newcastle. That's the latest. I'm Faye De Silva.
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Hello there, and welcome along to a rather special edition of the A to Z of Pop, brought to you in association with Specsavers Opticians. I'm Richard Smith, and over the next hour or so here on Hospital Radio, I'll be introducing you to some of the best songs from the biggest female star of popular music in the history of the hit parade. Born in Michigan, USA in 1958, a young lady called Miss Ciccone burst onto the British charts in 1984 and went on to become the most successful female chart act of all time. So on the programme today, we'll be taking an A to Z look at the work of none other than the material girl herself, Madonna. And amongst her hits on parade for us today will be the likes of True Blue, Open Your Heart, and Dress You Up, to name but a few. And all you have to do is to just settle back, relax, and enjoy with me the A to Z of Madonna, right here on Hospital Radio. And kicking us off on the programme today in fine style from the year 2000... No.

0: to the 80s, Adam Madonna today here on Hospital Radio. And kicking off the program in fine style from the year 2000, a number one hit, American Pie. And there covering C, it was Cherish from 1989.
1: Pin back your luggers, ladies and gentlemen, boys and girls, grannies and grandmas. It's Richard Smith.
0: It certainly is, and continuing now, and covering D and a hit from 1985, spent 11 weeks on the charts, got as high as number 5 for the Material Girl. This'll be Dress You Up.

bit of that fever. 1993, remembered here on Hospital Radio with Madonna and covering F. Former Peggy Lee number, wasn't it? And before that, and covering D, it was Dress You Up from 1985. 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On the show today, we're taking a look at the work of Madonna. So stay with us right here on your favourite bedside radio station for more from the files of the A to Z of Madonna. Continuing now with a little bit of that hanky-panky.

It's H&I of the A to Z and Madonna covered there, with a little bit of that hanky-panky from 1990, and just here Into the Groove, a big number one from 1985. Well, if you've just tuned in, hello there, you're listening to Hospital Radio, a friend by your bedside and me, Richard Smith, with the A to Z of pop. It's usually a look at the songs and the stars from the 1950s right through to the present day, but today we're taking an A to Z look at the work of that material girl, Madonna. And still to come on the show, we'll have Ray of Light, La Isla Bonita, and Who's That Girl? So I do hope you can stay with us right here on Hospital Radio for some more from the files of the A to Z of Madonna. Now then, as promised, and taken from 1987, another number one hit for the material girl, La Isla Bonita.

0: 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If you fall asleep at the wheel, you'll put your life in danger and the lives of others as well. Before you feel tired, pull off the road into a services or other safe area. Drink some strong coffee and take a quick nap while the caffeine kicks in.
1: If you're having a nap, you've left your lights on, sir.
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0: Think. 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
3: Which sound do you prefer? This one or this one? 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It's highly infectious and can be very serious. 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

I think anybody that can sell over 146 million records isn't doing too bad. It's the A to Z of Madonna here on Hospital Radio, just for you. And Material Girl, she is there from 1985, preceded from 1987, a number one hit called La Isla Bonita. 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
1: 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On the show today, we're looking at the work of Madonna. 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Continuing now with the number two sound from 1998. And covering R of the A to Z of Madonna, this is A Ray of Light.

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0: So there we are, that's about all I've got time for today. I certainly hope that you've enjoyed this special edition of the programme, brought to you in association with Specsavers Opticians and looking at the musical talent of Madonna. I'll be back with more from the A to Z of Pop very soon, right here on your own hospital radio station. So until the next time, this is Richard Smith wishing you all a very, very speedy recovery. Do take care and look after yourselves, and I'll leave you with just one more tune from the Material Girl, that's Madge to me and you, from 1987, a former number one hit single, one of many, and it's Who's That Girl? I'll see you later. Ta-ra!

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2: From the Sky News Centre at 5. The new Prime Minister is setting out his top team with a number of current Cabinet Ministers being shown the door. Rachel Reeves has announced she won't continue as Chancellor, saying it was the privilege of her life to serve in the Treasury. David Lammy says he'll support this Labour government from the backbenches as he leaves his role as Deputy PM. Andy Burnham promised to change politics as he got the keys to Number 10 earlier, setting out his top priority.
3: That work starts now. I will soon go through that door behind me and issue my first instruction to end rough sleeping in our country.
2: Easing the cost of living and building new council houses are also on his agenda. He says he'll outline his 10-year plan later this year, though he's been criticised for not coming into the job prepared. Reform and the Tories both claim he needs to set out his policies for the country now. Mr Burnham becomes the UK's seventh Prime Minister in a decade after replacing Sir Keir Starmer. In other news, former England manager and two-time World Footballer of the Year, Kevin Keegan, has died aged 75. George Alderman reports.
4: The former Liverpool, Newcastle and Hamburg player announced last month he'd been diagnosed with stage 4 cancer. His family say he was surrounded by his wife and daughters in his final moments. Keegan enjoyed an illustrious playing career, which included 21 goals in 63 appearances for England, while he also captained his country. Known as King Kev, he went on to manage Newcastle, taking them close to the Premier League title in 1996. After leading his country, his managerial career ended back at St James's Park.
2: And nearly 20 million people tuned in to watch Spain beat Argentina in the World Cup final last night. The match was shown on both the BBC and ITV. That's the latest. I'm Faye De Silva.
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4: Hi, this is Steve Pink, and welcome to the Steve Pink Wind-Up Show. Don't forget, you can get in touch with the show via the website, stevepink.co.uk, stevepink.co.uk. There's a little contact form on there. Just fill it in and send it back. It's as easy as that, stevepink.co.uk. UK. Right, to the wind-ups, kicking off with a guy who's got a problem with a leaking van.
5: Hello?
4: Can I speak to Steve?
5: Steve, it is.
4: Hello, Steve, it's Ken.
5: Ken.
4: It's about the Ford Iveco.
5: Yeah.
4: What's the latest on it?
5: Well, the latest is the back's leaking in, like it has been from the start, at the roof, which they was told to sell you when they took it up there.
4: Well, as I explained to you, we've had them squirting it with a hose pipe and all sorts, and we couldn't see any water inside at all.
5: Don't get me wrong, whether you can see it or not, if you take that, I'll get someone to take it to Scotland tonight, and it's... down. By the time it gets there, you'll see it all right then.
4: We had blokes throwing buckets on it for hours, and there's no water inside, so, I mean, what exactly is going on?
5: What are you trying to tell me, Ken, that it's not leaking?
4: Yeah, I'm telling you that it's not leaking at all.
5: Is that right? Well, all right, then. Will you leave it at that? I'll sort it out.
4: Well, I mean, the situation is that, I mean...
5: The situation is I take live papers up to f***ing Glasgow every night.
4: Well, I mean...
5: Right, and it's leaking in. That is the end of it. It's leaking in every time it's f***ing down. The back of the wagon is soaking wet. It's coming in at the f***ing roof.
4: Well, there's
5: a belly in it.
4: We've tried everything we can.
5: We've got a hose pipe. We'll get on the f***ing M6,
4: then. Well, we've sprayed with hose pipe and everything,
5: No, we'll just check it from me. Go on the M6. You come with me tonight.
4: Well, I've shot, you know...
5: And if it's pick down, you'll see yourself.
4: Well, the situation is that if you pay us £1,000, we'll put a new body on it for you.
5: You what?
4: £1,000, we'll put a new body on
5: I'm
4: it for you.
5: I'm not interested, as far as I'm concerned, it's under guarantee.
4: Well, I suggest you calm down a bit, Chief, while we sort this out.
5: Right, well, you don't tell me, Chief, that it's not leaking in when I've told you like I've told them it's...
4: Are you listening to a word I'm saying? Yes. I'm telling you, there's no water inside it.
5: I don't care what you're saying, I'm telling you it is leaking
4: well,
5: in.
4: Well, I'm telling you, Thicko, that we've sprayed it with water and all...
5: Hey, Thicko, well, I'll tell you what, Thicko, wait until I come and see you personally, eh, Thicko, and we'll see who's f***ing Thicko.
4: I suggest you get yourself a brain and get this sorted out.
5: I'll tell you what I will do, I'll be sorting your brain out,
4: I beg you, don't you get aggressive with me like this.
5: Hey, listen... I'll see you very soon.
4: Hey, you better calm down right now.
5: Hey, shut your f***ing mouth. I'll be getting back to you, lad. Don't worry about that.
4: We've been throwing it with water and all sorts.
5: You throw f***ing water over your head. I'm not speaking to you
4: I'm trying to sort it out.
5: Don't try and sort it out. I've told you what I'll do. I'm not having your attitude like you spoke to one of my driver's wives the other day. Right, I'll sort it out.
4: Well, Tommy's drawn me a line.
5: I've got two vehicles off them. And that's it. I'll sort it out with them. And I'm not interested in talking to a tit like you.
4: Well, Tommy's dropped me a line.
5: Let's hope that I see you soon, though.
4: Well, Tommy's dropped me a line.
5: Yeah, well, Tommy's now to do with it. I'm in f***ing charge, not Tommy.
4: I know,
5: Tommy works for me. All right, so I'll sort this f***ing out now. And that's it, right? Brain
4: Steve.
5: Dead. I'll f***ing speak to you when I see you, all right?
4: Steve. Hello, Steve?
6: Yes?
4: It's not Ken who called you before.
6: Well, who is it? Come on.
4: It's Steve Pink.
6: The radio.
5: I'm halfway down the M6 arguing with someone who I think... Oh, nice one. Yeah, thanks a lot. I'll see him when he gets back then.
4: Listen, have you got a message for Tommy? Because apparently he's gone on his holidays, hasn't he?
5: Yeah, he's over in Tenerife. Tell him he'll put his down, tell him. All up for the fortnight. All right then, nice to speak to you.
4: Hey, nobody messes with you, do they, Steve?
5: Well, I'll tell you what then, so I'm still back to square one though, aren't I? I've still got the leak in the roof.
4: I'm afraid you have.
5: Oh, well, we'll get it

0: This is Northern Air.
1: Hello?
2: Hello, can I speak to Pat Caldicott, please?
1: Yeah, who is it?
2: It's Jeff Graham.
1: Okay.
3: Hello.
2: Mrs. Caldicott?
3: Yes.
2: Yeah, Jeff Graham, housing manager, the City Council.
3: Yes.
2: You're currently in Floral Court, aren't you, in Salford?
3: That's right.
2: And you're after going to, is it Stony Knoll Court?
3: That's right.
2: Well, obviously, we've sent out the references, inquiries regarding your suitability.
3: Yeah.
2: I'm afraid they've come back totally unsatisfactory.
3: Well, I've already been offered a flat by the Salford Council.
2: Yes, I'm aware of that, but that's why we sent out the usual reference inquiries, you see. This was before we sent out the reference inquiries.
3: What's the reference inquiries?
2: Well, it's to find out, you know, how suitable you are as a resident, you know. And as I say, they've come back with these complaints of loud music coming from your flat in the early hours of the morning.
3: Who are these people that say that? Because that is totally untrue.
2: Well, it's just, you know, I mean, it's not for me to sit here and stir up...
3: But the thing is, how can other people...
2: It's not for me to stir up trouble.
3: No, how can other people in a block say anything about anybody? I mean, if you take other people's word for it without proof, then, you know, you're not well, doing
2: this
3: isn't
2: yeah, but this is just, I mean, we don't just take it off one person. We ask a number of people, and other things like loud singing after midnight.
3: Who are these people you've been speaking to? This is totally untrue.
2: A staggering home from the Church Inn, one of them said. Apparently you drink a lot.
3: Did they also tell you that I work a lot as well?
2: Well, no. I mean,
3: actually, it's got nothing to do with staggering home from the church, drinking a lot.
2: Right.
3: I happen to work at the church behind the... That's why I come out of the church at 12 o'clock.
2: So you do drink a lot, then?
3: What the hell has it got to do with anybody, what I do?
2: Well, it's certainly got something to do with me, love, because it's my decision whether or not you get the place,
3: right.
2: You know. But also...
3: I think that I'll go over to the housing this morning.
2: That's understandable, I understand.
3: And I will put a counteract complaint.
2: Well, you do that, smarty pants.
3: I'm not being smarty pants.
2: Well, of course you are, yeah.
3: Excuse me, people are accusing me of these things, and you think that I'm not going to do anything about it.
2: Well, it also says here there are also complaints of loud voices late at night coming from your flat involving different male voices. So do you entertain lots of gentlemen?
3: You know, I just don't believe this.
2: If you don't mind me asking, you know.
3: If I don't mind you asking, I do mind people asking. That's personal, my life, and whatever I do is entirely up to me.
2: Well, do you make a lot of noise, love? That's what
3: no,
2: I'm saying.
3: No, I don't
2: to
3: make
2: you.
3: A lot of noise, but after this bloody comment, yes, I will.
2: Well, you're making lots of noise now, if you don't mind me saying so.
3: Pardon?
2: You're making a lot of noise now,
3: well,
2: aren't you?
3: Well, of course I'm making a lot of noise with accusations like that.
2: What accusations? Who's
3: accusations of me having men in this flat, falling out the pub drunk and drinking too much. Those are accusations, and I want to know the people that have actually said it.
2: Well, do you?
3: Yes, I do.
2: Oh, please. So you do entertain gentlemen and fall out of the pub at midnight?
3: I do not, and if I did, that would be my business, but I certainly don't make noises in this flat to anybody else. I've been here nearly 5 years.
2: Well, I'm sure you understand that
3: right.
2: I have to get
3: have
2: to
3: the... they got proof of these accusations?
2: Well,
3: because if they have, they should give you the proof. You shouldn't just phone me with these accusations.
2: Well, I have to get to the bottom of it, you old tart. You know, I have to sort it out,
3: pardon?
2: Don't I?
3: You have to get to the bottom of what?
2: Nothing, I just said I have to get to the bottom of it and sort it out, you see.
3: Did you call me a tart, then?
2: I never did. No, surely not me.
3: Right.
2: But like I say, you know, I have to sort it out, because otherwise, you know, if you move to the next place and there's all sorts of problems, it comes back on me, you see.
3: Look, I understand that you've probably got a job to do.
2: Well, of course.
3: But I know, right, fine, I've got a job to do. I like to do my job well.
2: Yeah, that's so, right. Yeah, right.
3: The point I'm saying is this. If people are allowed to say what they like about other people without anybody investigating whether it's true or not,
2: right,
3: then there's something wrong with the system.
2: Right.
3: I should have the right to be able to turn round and say, right.
2: Well, you're bound to deny it, aren't you?
3: Well, what do you mean deny it? Some people don't deny anything.
2: If you're staggering home at midnight...
3: I don't bloody stagger home at midnight.
2: Entertaining gentlemen till the early hours.
3: Excuse me, I happen to be a divorcee. I can entertain who I like.
2: Oh, so you do entertain lots of gentlemen, then?
3: I don't entertain a lot of gentlemen. Whoever said it, well, I just want to know, where are you based? At Portland Street?
2: Well, I mean...
3: Just a moment before we go any further, because I'm getting on to the housing about this.
2: Well, I think you
3: right,
2: should...
3: Right, what's your name, Graham?
2: Well, I also think you should have a word with all the people that you work with, because...
3: Pardon?
2: They're the ones who've written to me.
3: What's my job got to do with this? I want to know who's accusing me of these things in these flats.
2: Well, all the people that you work with are accusing you of it, because they've written to me to wind you up, Pat.
3: Pardon?
2: This is Steve Pank.
3: Oh, I don't believe this. No, you... Oh, I don't believe it.
2: Oh, Pat, you were going there, weren't you?
3: I'll kill them.
2: Do you know, Pat, I couldn't let you suffer anymore. You were suffering enough.
3: Oh, dear God, I'll kill them.
2: I think you should, Pat. I think you should go in tomorrow. I think you should kill them.
3: I hope I'm not live.
2: Of course you are.
3: Oh, no.
2: You're broadcasting to the entire world.
3: Oh, no, I don't believe this.
4: Oh, look who
0: who's here?
1: Steve Pink.
4: I've heard about that guy.
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0: You're both on the same road. 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So use your mirrors. Check before you maneuver. 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National Highways.
1: Do the root box, shake your root box. 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

0: Box, shake your root box. 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
1: One one eight. How can I help you?
2: Cousin It, please.
1: That's Cousin It. It. In which town, please?
2: The Spooky Mansion.
1: Oh, the Spooky Mansion.
2: Yes, thank you.
1: What type of business is this, please?
2: Well, he's a strange fella, to be honest with you. If you... He's covered in hair.
1: Hello?
2: Yes, hello?
1: Yes, what type of business is this, please?
2: I don't know what he does, to be honest with you. He's a strange old thing. If you can't find it under Cousin It, could you look for Uncle Fester? Uncle Fester.
1: I have Uncle Fester's Cafe on Barton Road in Stratford in Manchester.
2: Oh, no, he won't be here. No, they all live together in a big house.
1: Is that the one?
2: No, I don't think it is.
1: I'm afraid that's the only listing I have for Uncle Fester's.
2: You could try for Thing.
1: How do you spell that, please?
2: T-H-I-N-G.
1: The Thing?
2: Thing, yes.
1: What type of business is this?
2: Well, it's just a hand.
1: Is this a private number?
2: It's just a hand that goes across the floor.
1: One moment, please, while I transfer you for further assistance.
3: May I help you?
2: Supervisor, lovely. Lurch, please.
3: Lurch?
2: Yes, please.
3: Do you have an address?
2: Spooky Lane.
3: Spooky Lane, the moment.
2: Spooky Lane, thank you.
3: I do apologise. I'm afraid there's no listing for Lurch. Could this be under a different surname?
2: Hello? You could try for Gomez Adams.
3: Gomez Adams. Same address?
2: Spooky Lane, yes.
3: Thank you, there's nothing listed as well. Anything else?
2: So, there's absolutely nothing listed?
3: No, there's nothing listed on Spooky Lane.
2: So you have nothing for Gomez Adams?
3: No.
2: Okay, thank you very much for your time.
3: Anything else I can help you with?
2: Dora the Explorer?
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1: Making your stay in hospital just that little bit better.
2: Hello.
3: Hello, can I speak to Mr. Fleet, please?
2: He's not in at the moment, love.
3: I beg you, I can hardly hear you, love.
2: Just a minute, I'm trying to get the control. Jonathan, get out of the road. Right. That's better.
3: Well, that's better. I can hear you now, love. Yes, are you his wife?
2: Yes.
3: Right, it's just that it's Neil Collins here from Public Relations, GMT.
2: Oh, yes, love.
3: Yes, the situation is... what's your first name?
2: Jean,
3: yes, Jean. We've had a number of complaints about John. And obviously we need to follow it through, you see.
2: Complaints about John?
3: Yes, about his attitude problem. The situation is that we've had a number of complaints, attitude problem with old ladies and young mums holding up his schedule with the slowness and pushchairs and clutching up his bus with excessive baggage, shopping and stuff and pushchairs and walking sticks. And we have to follow it through, you see, once we get a number of complaints. Can you shed any light on this at all?
2: No, because he never said anything about his job when he comes home.
3: Right, I mean, has he got an attitude problem at home?
2: No.
3: Right, I mean, obviously, these are the sorts of questions we have to ask just to get the picture, you see. Because, he could be in real problems with this.
2: Like I say, he doesn't bring his work home at all.
3: Right, I mean, does he have a problem when you go shopping with him with, young mums with children in pushchairs?
2: No, because he sits in car while I do my shopping.
3: Ooh, does he? Well, right, well, you're beginning to paint a picture here. So, basically, he's a bit lazy then, that's what you're saying?
2: Oh, no, it's certainly not lazy, it's just that...
3: He leaves it all to you, does he? Jean.
2: Wait a minute, you've been wording it out. I do it because I do it my way, and I don't want in when I'm shopping.
3: Right.
2: Not because...
3: Well, he's lazy, isn't he, really? That's what you're saying to me, isn't
2: no,
3: it,
2: No, he's not lazy. I am not saying that at all. If you were saying that.
3: If you don't mind me saying so.
2: I do mind you saying so, because I think you were going out to get in.
3: I beg your pardon?
2: I think it's you that's got the attitude problem.
3: Well, I'm not out to get him at all. No, it's terrible that you should
2: who
3: think
2: who are
3: that.
2: You? What's your name?
3: Neil Collins.
2: Yeah, and who are you? What position are you?
3: Well, I'm a public relations official,
2: Relations?
3: And,
2: Well, you certainly do get people wound up, don't
3: I beg
2: you?
3: I beg your pardon. No, it's my job. It's my job, this. Well, you're beginning to wind me up, if you don't mind me saying so.
2: Hey, wait a minute.
3: Does he sit there all night then with the remote control in his hand, does he? And you just sort of skivvy around him.
2: You must be joking.
3: Right, I mean, I just have to ask these questions, I'm sure you understand that.
2: Yeah.
3: I beg your pardon?
2: I'm going...
3: Right, I mean, does he lift his feet when you're doing the hoovering, or does he just sort of...
2: No, he doesn't lift his feet.
3: Right, so he is a lazy old man, isn't he?
2: He picks his feet up.
3: He picks his feet?
2: Yes, to get through the door as quick as possible before I hit him with the Uber.
3: Because
2: if he tried that attitude with me, he would get bounced round with it.
3: Well,
2: Uber.
3: There we are. You see, we've got to the bottom of it at last. You've used the word attitude, so he obviously has an attitude problem, doesn't he? So he basically sits there picking his feet with a remote control in his hand and you do all the shopping. Have I got it right?
2: I don't know who the heck's been telling you these tales.
3: I don't know why you've stuck it for all these years, Jean, if you don't mind me saying so. So, does he basically try to kill many people on his bus, if you don't mind me asking?
2: Not as I'm aware of.
3: Right.
2: I mean, it is against the law, isn't it?
3: It is, actually, yes.
2: Yeah.
3: He could be locked up for that.
2: He could be.
3: And that's probably the best place for him, if he sits there picking his feet all night. Anyway, it's been an education talking to you, my love. Obviously, we'll be round to arrest him tomorrow.
2: Arrest him?
3: Yes, he's off...
2: Can you not wait for all the nice weather comes and then I can have a rest as well?
3: No, he's off to Alcatraz, love.
2: Alcatraz?
3: Yes, I think that's the best place for him, don't you?
2: Have they reopened that?
3: Yes, well, they have just for him.
2: Oh, come on. Who is this? It's not that idiot on radio, is it?
3: No, it's definitely not that idiot on the radio, no. God forbid. Do you know Sharon Robinson?
2: Oh, yes, I do know her.
3: Well, Jean, she's written to me to wind up John. This is Steve Pank.
2: Oh, it's a pity you didn't get John.
3: And you're live on the show at the moment, Jean.
2: Oh, no. I didn't swear, did I?
3: Yes, she did.
2: Oh, no.
3: And everybody thought you were a perfect lady, you see.
2: I am.
3: Jean, it's been lovely talking to you.
2: Oh, well, you've certainly made my day.
3: And you've made our day. Thank you, Jean.
2: Thank you.
0: Oh, look who's here.
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10: Hello?
3: Hello?
10: Who's that?
3: Hello, can I speak to Mrs. Thomason, please?
10: Yeah, hold on, she's here now.
3: Thank you very much.
10: Someone for you.
11: Hello?
3: Hello, Mrs. Thomason?
11: Yes?
3: Yes, it's Andrew Lewis from the shop. You know, you got the bike from.
11: Oh, yes.
3: Yes, you're picking up today, are you?
11: Yeah, that's right.
3: Right, the thing is that it's taken us longer to put it together than we first thought.
11: Right.
3: So there's going to be a £20 charge for that.
11: Hold on a minute.
12: Hello? There's going to be a £20 charge for putting this bike together. It's a bit longer than we thought.
10: Hello?
3: Yes, who's this?
10: It's Mr. Thomas here, mate.
3: Yes, right. I was just saying that to the missus, that it's going to be about £20.
10: Just hold on a minute, mate. Listen to me now. Right. I bought a big bike from you last year, right?
3: Right, yes, I know that.
10: The reason I bought it from you said to me, one of your lads there...
3: But it took us longer to put it together than normal, you see.
10: Listen to me, you didn't charge me anything to put it together. And you said, the reason you buy from us is because you buy from a catalogue, you get it in a box.
3: Yes.
10: You told me this.
3: Well, calm down, then.
10: Kind of. So we sold £20 to put a little bike together.
3: Well, that's what it's cost.
10: It costed nothing. You told me, don't buy from a catalogue for the reason parts are missing. If you buy from us, we put them together.
3: Well, if it's so easy to put together.
10: That's the reason I bought it from you.
3: Well, if it's so easy to put together, why don't you put it together yourself?
10: Mate, because I bought it from you because I didn't want it in a box.
3: Well, that's the way they come these days.
10: Not late, mate. Listen
3: to me. And as I said to you
10: at
3: the time.
10: Told to me, you're not letting me get a word in.
3: Well, you're not letting me get a word in, Edgeways.
10: Well,
3: I'm trying to explain that obviously we charge £2 normally, but it's taken us longer to put it together. So £20, otherwise you don't get the bike.
10: Don't start that with me, mate.
3: What do you mean?
10: Hey, listen to me. I'm telling you now, I'll come down now.
3: Don't you take this attitude with me, young man.
10: What attitude with you? He's costing me up. I'll take down the bloody police on you.
3: I beg your pardon?
10: I'll get the police on you.
3: What, for putting a bike together?
10: Wait, mate. I'll go to a solicitor.
3: Yes.
10: And I'll tell you now, I bought it back off you. As far as I'm concerned, it was being put up. That's why I bought it off you.
3: Are you thick or what? It's £20 it's going to cost you.
10: As far as I'm concerned, you were putting up. We never mentioned the charge.
3: Well, I'm telling you now, it's £20. If you want this bike, that's how much it is. £20.
10: Mate, I'm going to come down to your shop, and I'll tell you what. We're going to sort this out.
3: Yes, we are. Well, I hope you're not going to get violent.
10: Violent?
3: Because you sound like a bit of a thug to me.
10: Hold on a minute. I'll speak to you.
11: Hello?
3: Yes, hello.
11: He's not violent, my husband.
3: Well, I should think he isn't,
11: No, he isn't violent at all.
3: Right, that's
11: but
3: good. Are you violent?
11: I agree with him on this.
3: Are you violent?
11: No, not at all.
3: That's good, then. Well, I was just saying there to him, you know, loudmouth.
11: It's not loud. It's because he works in an engineering, and there's very loud machinery, and he talks very loud. He can't help that.
3: Well, big mouth there, anyway.
11: Well, he's not a big mouth.
3: Well,
11: he's not a big mouth. Excuse me, he's not a big mouth.
3: Well, I'm
11: I
3: just
11: bought
3: saying...
11: a bike off you for £70, and as far as I was concerned, the bike was up.
3: I was just saying, that's all, that it took us longer than normal, so £20.
11: All right, that's fair enough.
3: Otherwise, you don't get the bike.
11: To me, if I'd have brought that bike home here, right, and we wouldn't have had no chance of putting it together,
3: right,
11: and I'd have brought it to your shop, would you have put it up for me?
3: What are you talking about?
11: Right, you was going to give me the bike, wasn't you, on Friday?
3: Was I?
11: Yes, right, in a box.
3: Yes.
11: He said it will take you 20 minutes to put the bike
3: up. That's the whole point. It's taken me all weekend to put it together.
11: Right, listen to me. So if I'd have brought that bike home...
3: Can you get to the point, love?
11: Me and my husband would have never have put the bike up.
3: Right, well, obviously he would have never done it because he's pretty thick, isn't he?
11: No, he's not thick.
3: No, he sounds pretty thick to me.
11: Why is he thick?
3: Well, he just sounds that way on the phone,
11: you know.
3: Why does
11: he sound that way?
3: If you don't mind me saying so.
11: Why does he seem that way?
3: Well, he just seems a bit thick to me, you know, because...
11: In what?
3: Well, I'm just telling him it's
11: 20... Well, what's he said that's made you think he's thick?
3: Well, because I'm telling him it's £20 and he's arguing the point.
11: Yeah, because we can't afford to pay £20 to put a bloody bike up.
3: What?
11: That's why.
3: Well, why not?
11: I think £70's quite enough to pay for a kiddie's bike.
3: Well, what did you buy it for in the first place, then?
11: Pardon?
3: Well, why did you buy it in the first place?
11: Because
3: we
11: wasn't
3: it.
11: Being charged £20 to put a damn bike up.
3: Well, you are now.
11: I'm bloody well not. I'll have my money back.
3: What do you mean?
5: I'll have my money back for my bike. You're dead right, love.
3: For your bike?
5: For my bike. I've not received it yet.
3: Well, I can't give you your money back.
5: Do you want to bet? I've got my bloody rights and I'll be going to the Citizens Advice straight away now before I come to you, love.
3: Calm down, love. Heaven's sake.
5: Don't you tell me to calm down. You talk to me like a piece of dog food. And you talk to my husband that way, right? And I know my rights, love. I've been to Citizens Advice before about people.
3: You know,
5: and I will be going now.
3: Pardon?
5: I will be going now about you. I have right to have my money
3: back.
5: Well,
3: I'll tell you, I've never heard anything like this in all my life.
5: No, I've not. I really haven't. People must just accept you and say, all right, love, I'll pay you the £20.
3: Well, they do.
5: People must have money to burn.
3: Well, they do, no.
5: But we haven't.
3: Well, I've had this letter here from Nigel. Do you know Nigel?
5: No.
3: Nigel Hallows?
5: Yes, Nigel Hallows, yes.
3: Yes, well, he's written to me about you and your bike, you see.
5: Me and my bike?
3: Yeah, because this isn't the guy from the shop. This is Steve Penk.
5: I'll kill him! I'll kill him! It's a wind-up from... Oh, kill him.
3: Your very good friend Nigel has dropped us a line.
5: Am I on the radio now?
3: You are right now.
5: Oh, my God. Oh, I'm so embarrassed. I'll kill him. Oh, no!
3: How are you, Amanda?
5: Oh, no. I can't believe this.
3: How are you, Amanda?
5: Oh, no.
3: Amanda, have a lovely day.
5: Thanks very much.
3: Bye-bye.
5: Bye.
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2: From the Sky News Centre at 6. Andy Burnham's entry into number 10 sees the exits of several current ministers. Rachel Reeves is out as Chancellor, while David Lammy's left as Justice Secretary and Deputy PM. Mr Burnham's forming his new top team as the UK's seventh Prime Minister in a decade, succeeding Sir Keir Starmer. These commuters in central London tell us what they think.
3: He seems like a nice man from what I've seen from his campaigns up in Manchester. I thought it was a bit of a shame that Keir Starmer went. He seemed all right.
4: I feel like he's got quite a different take on things, so I'm interested.
5: It's a shame that it's not lasted so long for Keir, in that we need some stability. Well, hopefully Andy Byrne will bring that.
2: Standing outside his new home on Downing Street, Mr Burnham announced his first instruction is to end rough sleeping. He's also promising to tackle the cost of living, but the Makerfield MPs also warned the changes can't be done overnight and will unveil a 10-year plan later this year. Critics claim he's entering office without a clear vision. Earlier, Sir Keir Starmer declared his work is done as he delivered his final speech as PM.
6: Our enemies will stop at nothing to divide us. It is vital that we remember the greatness of the Britain all around us, that we can change our country for the better, and we can unite different people under our common flag if we don't succumb to that division.
2: Former England manager and captain Kevin Keegan has died, aged 75. The two-time Ballon d'Or winner announced last month he'd been diagnosed with cancer. He enjoyed an illustrious playing career with Liverpool and Newcastle, with Newcastle and Manchester United battling for the 95-96 Premier League title. Keegan reacted to comments by Alex Ferguson. His rant was cemented in top-flight folklore.
7: You can tell him now, if you're watching it, we're still fighting for this title, and he's got to go to Middlesbrough and get something. And I'll tell you, honestly, I will love it if we beat them. Love it.
2: Keegan also had two spells in charge at Newcastle. That's the latest. I'm Faye De Silva.
0: Northern Air.
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Well, hello, welcome. My name is Joe Sambrook. You're listening to Northern Air Hospital Radio. I'm going to play some great tunes today. Every track we're going to play today is by a female artist. So all you need to do is sit back, relax, and enjoy yourself. We started off there with the Carpenters. We've only just begun, and yes, I've only just begun. So here we go with Dusty Springfield. And I only want to be with you. Of course I do.

Dusty Springfield, I Only Want to Be With You. That was one from the 60s, and she made some wonderful, wonderful music over the years. And I always remember her starting out with a brother and the Springfields, and they kind of had a bit of a folky theme to what they did. And Dusty went on to make some absolutely cracking music along the way.

I'm Joe Sambrook. You're listening to Northern Air Hospital Radio. You can listen to us 24 hours a day, 7 days a week. We're just a friend at your bedside. So all you have to do is just click on Channel 1 and there we are. And we'll play you some great music. We have some wonderful programmes. So we're there at the click of a switch. Now, what's not to like about that last track there? That was Celine Dion and Barbara Streisand. And it was taken from the album Let's Talk About Love. And that particular track was called Tell Him. And that was absolutely brilliant. I just love that one. Now, I was thumbing through a book the other day and I was looking about patron saints. It's a thing you do all the time. I'm sure you do the same. And I was surprised, the patron saints of various things. So I'll just run through a couple with you. So one of the patron saints, St. Arnold, he's a patron saint of beer. St. Vitus. Now, I would have thought that was to do with dance, but apparently it's not. It's oversleeping. I'm pretty good at that. And St. Isadora, that's the internet. So I would have felt that was a fairly modern one, but perhaps not. And the one I like most of all, really, is St. Anthony. And I'm sure you may have done this. I'm always losing my car keys. I'm always losing something. And what you do, a friend of mine told me to do this, just say, St. Anthony, can you find me car keys, please? And 9 times out of 10, it's there. Brilliant. So that's the one, St. Anthony. So if you lose anything, that's the fella to be asking. And then say, thank you, St. Anthony, at the end of it. Northern Air.

That was Amy Winehouse and Back to Black. She made some great music, really, and sadly, she's no longer with us. Now, our next track is a lady called Lois Fairclough. You've probably not heard of her, but she used to sing with the Wigan Youth Dance Orchestra. Hope you like this. I think she's great.

terrific voice there from Lois Fairclough. Yeah, she was singing there with the Wigan Youth Jazz Orchestra. And apparently, quite a number of years ago, she got stage fright and somebody had to kind of talk to her, help her, and get her through the problem. But with a voice like that, who'd think she'd got stage fright? Let's take you back to 1959 when this was recorded. This is Doris Day and A Very Precious Love. I'm Joe Sombrook. This is Northern Air Hospital Radio.

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1: Around the wards and across the city. 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

Oh, what a track. Enya and Orinoco Flow. I'd like to share with you some fascinating facts about rice, which you probably know about anyway. People have been eating rice since at least 500 BC. Rice is grown on every continent except Antarctica, but 90% of the world's production comes from Asia. Almost 500 million tons of rice is produced every year, providing an estimated 20% of the world's dietary energy. The Chinese word for rice is the same as the word for food, and rice has long been as a symbol of life, fertility. This is why rice is traditionally thrown at weddings all over the world.

There we had Caro Emerald. Fantastic. And this particular track was taken from album Deleted Seams from the Cutting Room Floor. Now, if you ever get the chance to buy that album, I would fully recommend it, because there's some absolutely fabulous tracks on there. And hopefully, when we do another programme in the not-too-distant future, we may play another track by her. What we're going to do now, we're going to have something from Nina Simone now, and we're going to have I Love You, Porgy. And this is taken from Porgy and Bess, the musical, and this was written by the one and only George Gershwin.

You're listening to Northern Air Radio, and we're broadcasting to the patients of North Manchester General and Salford Royal as well. Now, I've come across a few more fascinating facts. This one's about beer, and I think most people wouldn't mind a pint of beer now and again, especially when it's warm, something nice and cold, which kind of gets to the back of your tonsils, which is great. Beer is the third most popular drink worldwide. Only water and tea beat it in quantity, which is drank. In October 1814, a huge vat of beer at a brewery in Tottenham Court Road exploded, resulting in the beer flood killing at least eight people. That wasn't very pleasant, was it, really? I'd sooner have a drink of it, really, than get to... The beer mile is an event which runners drink a can of beer at the start of each of four laps. The world record is 4 minutes, 33.6 seconds. And this one I like a lot. The research by Guinness in 2000 revealed that 162,719 pints of Guinness are wasted each year by being trapped in drinkers' moustaches. Well, there's a fascinating fact for you. I remember a few years ago having the great opportunity to go to Dublin, and we went round the Guinness factory, and it's absolutely brilliant. When you've been on the tour and you finish, you come back, and what do they give you? They give you a pint of Guinness, and it's the best Guinness I have honestly ever tasted.

fabulous there. Edie Gourmet and Hey Johnny One Note. She usually sings with her husband Steve Lawrence, and they make a really good pair, but she is one hell of a singer. What we're going to play next is Elaine Page, and she's what you call done the Queen album. So she's played singing lots of Queen songs. And this one, A Kind of Magic. This is Northern Air. I'm Joe Sambrook.

Last night police had to frisk me in the cell thanks to Belle's fine whiskey. I think I said too much, like, do you like my bracelets? Oh wait, they're handcuffs. Last night I said I want your babies. Forget the ice, it's not

Well, I like to play, you know, different artists, and that was certainly different. That was Lucy Spraggan, and it was called Last Night. I remember coming across this young lady quite a number of years ago when my granddaughter was singing at the MEN Arena with the Young Voices, and she came on, and actually it was hit and miss whether she was going to be on stage anyway, because she'd broken a leg a day or two before she went on. But yeah, I love that, and there's lots of things on there, bit of urban stuff really, if you like, but I certainly enjoyed it. I did say I'd try and sneak another one of Edie Gourmet's in, and it's kind of off the playlist, this, but nonetheless, I'll play it anyway, and it's called I'll Take Romance.

What a voice. Edie Gourmet, I'll Take Romance. I think in future programmes I'm going to feature some of their music, you know, with Steve Lawrence and Edie Gourmet. And I am sure you will like it. Anyway, thank you very much for your company today. I've enjoyed it. Hopefully you've enjoyed my music. So keep listening to Northern Air 7 days a week, 24 hours a day. And we're a friend at your bedside. And we will keep you company. And I hope you will soon be better and on your way home. And I'll leave you now with Diana Washington, September in the Rain.

to play a sweet refrain. Though spring is here, to me it's still September.

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2: From the Sky News Centre at 7, some breaking news. A man's been charged with the murder of Anne Widdecombe. The former Conservative minister was found dead at her home on Dartmoor nearly 2 weeks ago. Joshua Kerry, who's 28 and from Rotherham, will appear in court tomorrow. Andy Burnham's made his first known appointments in his top team as Britain's new Prime Minister. John Healey's been named Chancellor, replacing Rachel Reeves, who earlier announced her departure. Our political editor, Beth Rigby, says the move makes sense.
3: I'm told that Andy Burnham and John Healey have the same outlook, not only the need to maintain economic stability in the current fiscal rules, but on reindustrialisation, devolution, helping people with the cost of living.
2: We now also know Ed Miliband's foreign secretary, while Shabana Mahmood stays on as home secretary. In his first speech outside Number 10, Mr. Burnham called his premiership a circuit breaker for Britain.
4: I have just come from Buckingham Palace, where I have accepted His Majesty the King's invitation to form a government.
2: He's promising to end rough sleeping and build more council homes as well as tackle the cost of living. Steve Rotherham, the mayor of the Liverpool City region, says a housing first approach is the right way forward.
5: It provides the roof over the head for people, but then it attaches itself to that person so that we can provide the wraparound support for them over a number of years. By doing that, you get more people off benefits and you get them into the world of work also.
2: The PM says a 10-year plan for the country will be set out later this year. His predecessor, Sir Keir Starmer, called the country stronger and fairer than when Labour took office. And Newcastle legend Alan Shearer has paid tribute to Kevin Keegan, calling him his hero, manager and friend. The former England boss has died at the age of 75. That's the latest. I'm Faye De Silva.
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8: Hello, this is Paul Baker. Welcome to the Retro Years. 2 hours of throwbacks and classic hits coming your way for the next 2 hours. On the way, we got music from Hozier, we got Boyzone, we got The Shaman and Bob Sinclair coming up for you very soon. But we're going to kick off back to the noughties with Ashanti. This is Only You to kick off the show.
1: Paul Baker with the Retro Years.

Dozier, Take Me to Church. And before that, kicking off the retro years, Ashanti and Only You. Stand by for a 90s classic from the Shaman, Ebenezer Good, is coming up for you very, very soon. First, though, we're going to take you to the soundtrack of Bean, the ultimate disaster movie from the 90s. Here's Boyzone and Picture of You.

0: Friday dance floor classic from Bob Sinclair, Love Generation. It's the retro years. This is Paul Baker. Shaman before that with Ebenezer Goods. And Boyzone with Picture of You. Scouting for Girls coming up very soon. Feeling on the way. And Janet Jackson as well.
1: Paul Baker with the retro years. Paul Baker.
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1: Don't stop. This is Paul Baker with the retro years.

A Murder on the Dance Floor, taking you all the way back to 2001 from the album Read My Lips. And before that, it was Camel Fat and Elderbrook with Cola. We're going to take you back to the 80s right now. This is OMD and Locomotion.

0: almost turned into the Sophie Ellis Bextor show, isn't it? Spiller with Sophie Ellis Bextor with Groove Jet Eternal before that, and Good Thing, and OMD with Locomotion. And before that, of course, you had Sophie Ellis Bextor's Murder on the Dance Floor. This is Paul Baker. We got the retro years for you. 2 hours of classic tracks from the 80s, 90s, noughties, 10s, and the 20s as well. On the way, we have Zara Larsson with Ain't My Fault, House of Pain with Jump Around, but we're going back to 1995 next with Live in Joy and Dreamer.
1: 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Paul Baker.
2: 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On Northern Air.

to the Retro Years. I'm Paul Baker. Zara Larsson and Ain't My Fault. Before that, Live and Joy with a dance classic from 1995 and Dreamer. And right now, here's House of Pain. It's time to jump around.

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2: From the Sky News Centre at 8, a 28-year-old man's been charged with the murder of former MP Anne Widdecombe. She was found at her home on Dartmoor earlier this month after suffering serious injuries. Joshua Kerry from Rotherham will appear in court tomorrow. Head of National Counter-Terrorism Policing Assistant Commissioner Lawrence Taylor says they're still trying to establish what's happened.
3: Determining the motivation, including any possible political motivation, remains an active avenue of investigation for our detectives. And as with all murder investigations, understanding the why is a key part of our inquiries.
2: Police say they've had over 800 lines of inquiry over the last week. Andy Burnham's been busy appointing his top team as Britain's Prime Minister. John Healey's the new Chancellor, while Ed Miliband becomes Foreign Secretary. Shabana Mahmood stays on in her home brief, as does Pat McFadden, who remains as Pensions Secretary. Yvette Cooper moves to health. The UK's fifth Prime Minister in 4 years is promising to tackle the cost of living and homelessness and build more council homes.
4: I know people at home are fed up with politics. I hear you. We have not been good enough, and we need to be better. We will be. We will make this moment a circuit breaker for Britain.
2: And Newcastle fans are laying flowers outside St James's Park following the death of Kevin Keegan. The former England boss was 75. He captained and managed his country and was in charge of the North East club in the 90s. Former Newcastle striker Mickey Quinn's been remembering his friend.
5: As a Liverpool fan growing up in the 70s, I idolised him. And then we were on the after-dinner circuit a few times. As a man, he had time for everyone. And he'd speak to everyone individually, sign an autograph. He was a proper, proper fella.
2: Newcastle say he was the beating heart for generations. That's the latest. I'm Faded.
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6: Here we go into the second hour of the retro years. Hello, I'm Paul Baker. How are you?
0: 4, 3, 2, 1, let's go.
1: Paul Baker with the retro years.
6: On the way, we got music from Freddie Mercury. Living on My Own from the 90s is coming up. We got Maroon 5 and Sugar, Supergrass with All Right, and Akon getting a bit high pitched and squeaky with the classic Lonely. First though, we're going back to the noughties. With the Shapeshifters, this is Lola's theme on the retro years. Okay.

Originally, that was taken from the album Mr. Bad Guy back in 1985. Freddie Mercury, Living on My Own. Got to be some good times ahead. That version, though, was remixed by No More Brothers, re-released in 1993, and became Freddie Mercury's first and only solo number one.

0: that's Akon. And Lonely before that, Supergrass, All Right, and Maroon 5 with Sugar. On the way next, it's Ellie Goulding.
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Brian Young Cannibals from 1989, Good Thing. Before that, Ellie Goulding and Burn, a song that was originally going to be released by Leanna Lewis. It wasn't even considered good enough to be on her album, let alone released as a single. Passed over to Ellie Goulding, shouting UK number one with that song. On the way very soon, we got Sash with La Primavera. We got Bon Jovi with It's My Life coming up on the retro years as well. But right now, back to the noughties. Here's Blue.

0: Bon Jovi, It's My Life. I'll Wake You Up. Sash and La Primavera before that, and Blue with One Love. On the way, we got Sia and Kendrick Lamar and Ace of Base.
1: 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Paul Baker.
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Sia with The Greatest on the Retro Years. Kendrick Lamar featured on that as well. Before that, Ace of Base with their version of Don't Turn Around. The most successful version in the UK of that was by Aswad, which got to number one back in 1987. On the way very soon, I'm going to play Suggs with I'm Only Sleeping, but I am going to play you out right now with Travis and Sing. This has been The Retro Years, an Entertainment Power production. Thank you very much indeed for listening. I'm Paul Baker. I'll see you back here again very soon, hopefully without the sore throat and cold.

All the pain that I've been through. Even this morning, looked outside my door for your ladder on the floor. 7 long years.

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2: From the Sky News Centre at 9. Police say they're still trying to work out the motive for Anne Widdicombe's death. A man's now been charged with murder. 28-year-old Joshua Kerry from Rotherham is accused of killing the former MP at her home on Dartmoor nearly 2 weeks ago. Andy Burnham's named the most senior members of his cabinet after walking into Downing Street as Prime Minister. John Healey becomes Chancellor, Ed Miliband is the Foreign Secretary, while Shabana Mahmood stays on as Home Secretary. Yvette Cooper moves to Health. Mr Burnham promised to change politics as he got the keys to Number 10 earlier, setting out his top priority.
3: That work starts now. I will soon go through that door behind me and issue my first instruction: to end rough sleeping in our country.
2: He's also pledged to give the public breathing room over the cost of living. Meanwhile, his predecessor Sir Keir Starmer delivered his final speech as Prime Minister outside Downing Street.
4: The most humbling aspect of this job is the front row seat you get to witness the greatest things of this country in action. To see every day immeasurable acts of resolve, grit, decency and compassion.
2: Critics claim Mr. Burnham's entering office without a clear plan. And Newcastle legend Alan Shearer has paid tribute to his hero, manager and friend following the death of Kevin Keegan, aged 75. As well as being a player at St James's Park, he managed the North East club twice. Keegan was always happy to interact with the fans, even when they were disappointed at the sale of leading goalscorer Andy Cole to Manchester United in 1995.
5: If it doesn't work, you know, I know what the implications are. If I make a mess of it, you chant, need a goal. You know I'm a goal. But I understand your problems. Leave it with us.
2: The former England boss had been fighting stage 4 cancer. That's the latest. I'm Faye De Silva.
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7: 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Eileen has just done that, and your request coming straight on for you, Eileen. I hope you're enjoying this. I hope you enjoy the music, and I hope you're going to enjoy Elton John. This is Rocket Man.

0: Elton John and his big breakthrough single of 1972, especially for Eileen. It's Rocket Man. I'll get well soon, Eileen.
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0: 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It's Phil Salter here till 10 o'clock tonight. And if you'd like your request, just give us a call. It's 0161 740 7474. 0161 740 7474. Neil did just that not that long ago as well. Well done, Neil. You got through. And for you, here comes Meatloaf. This is Bat Out of Hell on Northern Air.

0: 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And if you would like a request, give us a call. 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
0: 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It's the Northern Air Request Show, and especially for Fred on Ward F3 at North Manchester General from 1968. Especially for you, Fred. Hope you enjoyed and get well soon. It's Dave D, Dozy Beaky, Mick and Titch, and the legend of Xanadu.

0: Dave D, Dozy, Beaky, Mick and Titch, especially for Fred on 1F3 at North Manchester General. And that was The Legend of Xanadu. Classic track, love that.
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0: This is Northern Air Hospital Radio's request show. Phil Salter here till 10 o'clock tonight. We do it every night of the week, Monday to Friday. And Thomas has given us a call from Ward F5 at North Manchester General. You wanted this one. It's the first hit single for Dire Straits. Thomas, feel better. Hope this one cheers you up. It's Sultans of Swing.

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2: 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We do it every night of the week, Monday to Friday, between 9 and 10 o'clock. Well done, Helen. You got your request through to us, and hope you're feeling a lot better today down at Salford Royal. You wanted Justin Hayward. This is Forever Autumn, especially for you.

0: Justin Hayward on Northern Air for Helen, and that's Forever Autumn, of course, from War of the Worlds.
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0: Going back to the 60s now on Northern Air for Peter on Ward I 6, and especially for you, Peter. I hope this one cheers you up. It's from 1968. You mentioned Steve Ellis, of course, and he was the lead singer of The Love Affair. The one you've chosen? Not the one you'd expect. No, you haven't chosen that one, though. You've chosen Rainbow Valley, and a good choice.

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2: 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Can't

0: was especially for Daniel over at Salford Royal. And hope you enjoyed that, Daniel. Not heard that for ages. 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Gladys Knight and the Pips and The Way We Were. 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
0: 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Sometimes you choose tunes we haven't heard for ages, and sometimes you choose my absolute favourite song, and Bernadette's done that on Ward I 6. Hi to you, Bernadette. Hope you're feeling a lot better tonight. This is my all-time favourite tune. I'm glad it's one of yours as well. It's the Beach Boys and God Only Knows.

0: not only is that my all-time favourite tune, but it's also Paul McCartney's So I'm in Good Company. And it's also Bernadette. So well done, Bernadette, with Ward Eye 6, and feel a lot better, and hope you enjoy the music tonight.
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0: 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It's 0161 740 7474, the request show. For James on Ward F6, hope you're feeling better today, James. You wanted this one. It was a number one years and years ago. Classic tune. It's Europe. This is A Final Countdown.

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It's Phil Salter here tonight, and Margaret on Ward F4 wanted a great tune, a great oldie from the 60s. Here comes Gentle On My Mind, it's Dean Martin, and Get Well Soon, Margaret.

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0: 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It's the Request Show right here. Going out to everybody at Salford Royal and North Manchester General as well. And hope you're feeling a lot better today. And hope we can cheer you up. You can also listen when you go home if you like us. It's northernair.org.uk. You can listen on the web and hear us all the time. And here comes a tune for Margaret on Ward F6 at North Manchester General. This is Stevie Wonder, and this is For Once in My Life.

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0: 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It's Northern Air. For Mike on Ward F5 of North Manchester General, you wanted a bit of style counsel, Paul Weller. This is You're the Best Thing, and I hope you feel better soon, Mike.

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1: 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Glad to have your company. It's Phil Salter here doing the request show. And we do a request show every night of the week right here in Northern Air Hospital Radio, Monday to Friday between 9 and 10. And glad to have your company tonight. Michael on Ward F6 gave us a request earlier in the day. It's a Leo Sayer for you, Michael. Hope you enjoy this. It's a classic number one single, When I Need You.

0: When I Need You, Leo Sayer, especially for Michael on Ward F6 of North Manchester General Hospital. Don't forget 0161 740 7474 or pick up the handset, push the blue button that comes on the screen, come straight through to the hospital radio. 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
0: 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Glad to play for you, Norma. 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
2: From the Sky News Centre at 10. Andy Burnham's entry into number 10 sees the making of a new top team. Just recently, Angela Rayner was appointed Housing Secretary, a role once held under Sir Keir Starmer's leadership. Lucy Powell's now in Education and John Healey replaces Rachel Reeves as Chancellor. In his first speech as Prime Minister, Andy Burnham's promised change while acknowledging a dissatisfaction among the British public.
3: I know people at home are fed up with politics. I hear you. We have not been good enough, and we need to be better. We will be. We will make this moment a circuit breaker for Britain.
2: Standing outside his new home on Downing Street, the UK's 7th PM in a decade announced his first instruction is to end rough sleeping. He's also promising to tackle the cost of living, but the Makerfield MPs also warned the changes can't be done overnight and will unveil a 10-year plan later this year. Earlier, his predecessor, Sir Keir Starmer, declared his work is done as he delivered his final speech as PM, referencing unity.
4: Our enemies will stop at nothing to divide us. It is vital that we remember the greatness of the Britain all around us, that we can change our country for the better, and we can unite different people under our common flag if we don't succumb to that division.
2: A man's been charged with the murder of former MP Anne Widdecombe. She was found at her home on Dartmoor earlier this month. 28-year-old Joshua Kerry from Rotherham will appear in court tomorrow. Assistant Commissioner Lawrence Taylor's head of National Counter-Terrorism Policing.
5: Determining the motivation, including any possible political motivation, remains an active avenue of investigation for our detectives. And as with all murder investigations, understanding the why is a key part of our inquiries.
2: That's the latest from Sky News. I'm Fader Silver.
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7: Oh, yeah. Oh, yeah. Everything gonna be all right this morning. Oh, yeah. Woo! Now, when I was a young boy,

I'd like to do a song now written by a friend of ours from back in Canada who isn't here tonight. It's called Four Strong Winds by Ian Tyson.

0: 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Thanks, everybody.
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2: From the Sky News Centre at 11, Andy Burnham has been assembling his new cabinet after becoming Britain's fifth Prime Minister in 4 years. John Healey has been appointed Chancellor, replacing Rachel Reeves. He's promising to deliver fiscal credibility while meeting defence commitments in a more dangerous world.
3: Just great to be back in the Treasury after nearly 20 years and just a huge honour to be here as Chancellor. I want to first thank my predecessor, our previous Chancellor, Rachel Reeves, for all the service she's given this country.
2: Ed Miliband is the new Foreign Secretary, while Wes Streeting has been appointed Defence Secretary. In his first speech outside Number 10, Mr Burnham said his first priority is ending rough sleeping, while promising action on the cost of living and shifting power out of Whitehall. He says change won't happen overnight and has promised to set out a 10-year plan later this year. Earlier, Sir Keir Starmer said his work is done as he delivered his final speech before leaving Downing Street. A man's been charged with the murder of former Conservative Minister Anne Widdecombe. 28-year-old Joshua Kerry from Rotherham will appear in court tomorrow after Widdecombe was found dead at her home on Dartmoor earlier this month. Newcastle United fans have laid flowers outside St James's Park following the death of Kevin Keegan. The former England manager and Newcastle player and boss has died at the age of 75 after battling stage 4 cancer. Former Newcastle striker Mickey Quinns paid tribute to his friend.
4: As a Liverpool fan growing up in the 70s, I idolised him. And then we were on the after-dinner circuit a few times. As a man, he had time for everyone. And he'd speak to everyone individually, sign an autograph. He was a proper fella.
2: And controversial influencer Andrew Tate and his brother Tristan have appeared in a federal courtroom in Miami. It marks the beginning of extradition proceedings to the UK over new charges. That's the latest. I'm Daisy Steele.
0: Northern Air. 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

0: We present Tony Hancock, Bill Kerr, Sidney James, Andre Melly, and Kenneth Williams in...
1: Hancock's Half Hour.
0: There comes a time in the affairs of man when he must throw off the petty tyrannies that beset him and once and for all make the final decision that eventually we all, each and every one of us, one day will have to make.
2: So that's it. I'm going to buy a television set.
3: Yeah, but Tub, I think that we
2: Don't
3: ought to...
2: Don't try to talk me out of it. I've made up my mind. I'm going to buy a television set.
4: You didn't need a television set when you first met me.
2: Oh, well, that was different.
4: You used to clear the tea things away, send Bill to the pictures, and you'd still be chasing me around the table when he got back. You're tired of me.
2: No, I'm not. I'll still be able to spare you a few minutes while the interval, though.
3: But I still don't see the point in spending all that money. We've managed perfectly well without a television set right up till now.
2: That's just it. We are the only house down our street that hasn't got one. Oh, the disgrace, huh? How can I hold my head up when I... When I walk down the street, they point at me and snigger.
3: You're imagining things. Nobody around here knows we haven't got a television set. That wooden aerial we put up on the roof would fool anybody.
2: I tell you, they found out. They found out my secret. They plot. They try and trick me. They ask me what I thought of Barbara Kelly's earrings last night. And I say, very nice. And they say, that's funny, she wasn't on.
3: I still don't like the idea of spending all this money. There are much more important things we could buy.
2: Such as?
3: Things for my bedroom.
2: What things?
3: Well, bedclothes, bedspread, a bed.
2: No. When you start paying your rent, I'll furnish your room out. Until then, you'll have to make do with the top of the wardrobe.
3: Yeah, but Tom, look, I think that we...
2: Enough. We're getting a television set. Come on, we'll pop down to the radio shop in the high street and choose one.

0: Well, they've got quite a nice selection, haven't they?
1: Yes, we should be able to find a set we like out of all these.
2: Yeah, but it's a bit expensive, this place, Tub. Look at that little table model. 8-inch screen. They want 240 for it.
0: 200? That's volts.
2: I don't care what currency it is, it's a lot of money.
0: Now look, just keep quiet and let me deal with it. They look after me here. I'm one of their best customers.
1: You are?
0: Certainly. I get all my fuse wire here. We'll have a word with the salesman.
3: Good afternoon, sir, madam. Can I be of any assistance?
0: Yes, I'd like to have a look at your television sets.
3: Yes, they all do on test match days.
0: Now, we want to buy one.
3: Oh, I see. Well, we have several models here that might interest you. This, of course, is a very popular model. Combined television, radio, record player, cocktail cabinet, and bookcase.
2: Has it got a bed in it?
3: No, I'm afraid not.
2: We're not interested.
3: I see. Well, what sort of price did you have in mind?
0: Well, I mean, I want something good.
3: Naturally.
0: I mean, if you're buying a TV set, there's no point in getting a cheap one.
3: Well, of course not.
0: They're more trouble than they're worth.
3: Quite.
0: Always buy quality, I will say. Cheaper in the long run.
3: I agree.
0: So, taking everything into consideration, I'm quite willing to go up to... anything about 15 quid.
3: 15 pounds?
0: It's the only way. If you want class, you've got to pay for it.
3: Yes, but 15 pounds. Why, the cheapest set we have in this shop is 60 guineas.
0: 60 guineas? For 60 guineas, I'd want Sabina sitting on my lap while Philip Harbin cooked the dinner.
3: I'm afraid I can't help you. Would you mind? I've other more solvent customers awaiting my attention.
0: Very well, then. I shall bid you good day.
3: If you would.
0: Oh, I see. Oh, that's the way things are shaping, is it? If that's the way it is, in future I shall buy my fuse wire elsewhere. Good day. 60 guineas. I'll never be able to afford that.
1: Oh, never mind, Tony. You can still chase me round the table if you like.
0: Well, thank you, Andre. It's very kind of you to offer, but I've set my mind on a television set.
1: I won't run so fast.
0: Oh, well, in that case, no. No, I want a television set. 60 guineas.
2: Yeah, it's a lot of money, Tub.
0: Yes, I've only got 15 pounds.
2: Yeah. You could get a beautiful bed for 15 pounds.
0: You're not getting a bed. We're getting a television set, so shut up. Gonna get one by hook or by crook?
4: Somebody mention me?
0: Sid! Good afternoon, Sidney.
1: Hello, Mr. James.
4: Somebody said they wanted a television set.
0: That's right, me. But they're so dear.
4: You mean you've been into a shop?
0: Yes.
4: To buy one?
0: Yes.
4: Well, it's an expensive way of doing business, isn't it? You should have come to me.
2: You? Televisions?
4: Certainly. I can get hold of anything like that. What sort of television set are you looking for?
0: Could you get me one like Jimmy Edwards has got?
4: Certainly. Where does he live?
0: Sidney, I don't want any stolen stuff. But
4: say no more. Come down and have a look around my warehouse. Sure, I can dig you up a telly. Suit your pocket.
0: I want one bigger than that.
4: Oh, come on. Come on. Let's see what we got.
0: Right. Come, Andre, Bill. Bill, stop looking in that furniture window.
2: They got some nice beds in here.
0: You're not having one.
2: Oh, Tub, please, it's all right for you. You've got one. What's it like sleeping in a bed, Tub? I sat on yours once. Oh, it was great. Please buy me a bed, Tub. Tub, please. Tub, please buy me a bed, Tub. And I don't care if some of the springs are broken, Tub. I just want a little bed so I can curl up and... I fall off the top of the wardrobe some nights and you've no idea...
0: For the last time, no. N-O-E, no.
4: Well, there we are.
2: Say, you've got some great stuff here, Sid. It must be worth thousands. Where'd you get it from?
4: Oh, me and my boys picked most of it up at sales. The auctioneers let us have it dirt cheap.
0: Why?
4: Well, we got bigger hammers than they have. Go on, take a look around. Here, what about this lovely gramophone? £35 and it's yours.
5: £35? It's a bit ancient, isn't it?
4: All right, then. £20 and I'll give you a dog to look down it.
5: No, I don't think so.
1: Where are these television sets?
4: Oh, yes. Now, let's see. I've only got one. It's here somewhere. Oh, here it is. Lovely set, this. Ultra-modern 1955 deluxe exhibition model. Just rolled off the assembly line.
6: Who pushed it?
4: There's nothing wrong with this set. Wait till you see it work. Just give that handle a few turns.
5: What's the handle for?
4: You want the pictures to move, don't you?
5: Well, it helps, I suppose. But you shouldn't have to turn handles to make the pictures move. We pay our license money. Let the BBC turn the handle at their end.
1: And another thing, there isn't a screen.
4: Of course there is. You put your eyes up against that window and look down it.
1: I can't see anything.
4: Well, you haven't put the penny in the slot yet.
5: This is a funny television set.
2: Let's have a look.
4: Ready?
2: Yeah.
4: Start that handle turning.
2: Oh, yeah, yeah. I can see it.
1: What program is on, Bill?
2: Just a minute. Oh, yeah. It's called What the Butler Saw.
4: It's a new panel game.
5: Show us. I don't know. My word.
7: Oh, dear.
5: Which one's Lady Burnett? I say. Oh, dear. Oh, my.
7: That was a good mime.
5: This is much better than the flower pot, man.
2: Wait a minute. Slow the handle down. Back a bit. That's it. My word. Oh, dear.
5: I can guess her story.
2: Oh, dear. What?
5: What next?
4: Well?
5: I can't see commercial television topping that.
1: Tony, that isn't a television set.
5: Doesn't matter. Let's buy it, whatever it is.
6: Here.
1: I thought you wanted a bed.
6: Who wants to sleep with that in the house?
1: You're not buying it. He's trying to cheat you. If Mr. James hasn't got a real television set, we'll go somewhere else.
4: Now, look, wait a minute. I admit I haven't got a TV set. Well, not a made-up one. But I'll tell you what I have got. A complete home construction kit. Make it up yourself. It's got all the parts.
5: Oh, I don't know.
4: £10 a lot. Easy to make up. All the parts are numbered. You can't go wrong. A child of three could put it together in 10 minutes.
5: Really?
4: Yeah. So if you allow yourself a couple of hours, you shouldn't have any trouble.
5: All right, then. I'll have a go. Won't get a set anywhere cheaper than that. I'll take it.
4: You won't regret it.
5: I'll take it.
4: You won't regret it. 10 liquor, please.
5: Here you are. 1, 2, 3, 4, 5, 6, 7, 8, 9,

0: Haven't you two finished putting the television set together yet?
1: Won't be long, Andre.
0: Well, hurry up. I'm afraid to walk with all these parts strewn all over the house.
1: They are not strewn. There are 5,000 parts all laid out in numerical order. Now, please stand back and don't interfere, Andre. This is a job for the men. Bill!
2: Yeah?
1: Part 708. I think it's in the bedroom on my bed.
2: I'll get it.
1: If he's gone to sleep, I'll bash the living daylights out of it.
2: Here it is, Tub. 708.
1: Ta. Let's see, I think it plugs in just over here. There, that's it.
0: Are you sure you're doing this properly?
1: Of course we are.
0: But this set's getting so big.
2: You know, she's right, Tub. I feel sure it's not supposed to dominate the house like this. I'm sure we're supposed to get it all in that little wooden cabinet.
1: Oh, that stupid little thing. I used that up before I got to part number six. I can't understand it. It's got out of hand somehow.
0: Well, why don't you pull it all down and start again?
1: Why don't you put... Oh, go back to the kitchen, wench. Come on, Bill. Get the ladder out. Knock that wall down. Part 709's got to go on. There we are. Just solder on part 5,000. There. Finished.
2: Oh, great, great. Trapped in our own bathroom.
0: Well, anyway, it's finished. We now have a television set all over the house. All we've got to do now is to find a way of looking at it.
1: Well, it's simple. Just sit on the front doorstep and look through the letterbox.
0: Well, go on. Switch it on.
1: Right. There.
2: It's lighting up, yes?
1: Oh.
2: It's getting brighter.
1: Ha.
2: Brighter!
0: Now what's it doing?
2: Smoking. Switch it off quickly.

0: I think a valve went.
1: Did you put the earth in?
0: Yes, two bucketfuls.
2: Oh, well. Andre, that kid next door...
3: Yes?
2: How old is he?
3: 3.
2: Ask him to pop in for 10 minutes.
3: There you are. I told you it could be done. 10 minutes and that little boy's got it all into the cabinet. All ready to work. Oh, he certainly showed you two up.
1: Well, anyway, it's all finished. Now we can all settle down for our first evening's viewing.
0: Oh, I am excited. There's a good play on tonight. I've been looking forward to this all the week.
3: Move the chairs round in front of the set. That's it. Now, all sit down.
4: Now!
0: I'll murder that perishing kid. What a daft place to leave a hot soldier in on.
3: Sit down and keep quiet.
0: Oh, look, the program's starting. Nation shall speak peace unto nation. Quite right, too. Here. I was telling Charlie down the pub. Oh, look! There they are.
1: What?
0: Those 5 Eiffel Towers with the rings coming out the top. Hello. Here's the weatherman. I don't like him. I don't like him at all. I don't like his face.
3: Oh, he's quite good looking.
0: Who asked you? Smarmy he is. Look at him in all teeth and trousers. Ah. Rain front covering all of eastern England by midday tomorrow. What does he know? Look what he's doing to the maps. Look what he's doing to the...

0: Those maps, he's ruined them. Perfectly good maps and he's chalking all over them. I bet they're not his. He doesn't care. Look at the way he laughed when he said rain. Go on, get off, go on, go home. Good night to you too, big head.
1: Hey, it's not a bad little set, is it, Tub?
0: Oh, it's just the job. Sit back and relax. All set for the evening. Marvellous. I'm looking forward to this play. What's it say in the Radio Times? Where is it? Oh, here it is. It's a bit thin this week. They still want the same money for it, I notice. Saucy lot. Ah, this is the life. A cosy way to spend an evening. Just the three of us. In our own little home. Hello. Visitors, go and see Whitty's bill.
1: Right.
2: Hello, boys.
1: Sid, come in.
0: Hello, Sidney.
2: Blimey, you got it working.
0: Naturally. Didn't take me 5 minutes.
3: Tony?
0: Well, I held the spanners for him, didn't I?
3: Oh, do sit down, Mr. James. Tony, give Mr. James your chair.
0: But I want to see the play.
3: You can have the chair behind.
0: Bill's got the chair behind. Now, come on, William, get out, move.
1: No, you sit on the stool.
0: Oh, all right. Ow! Who put the soldering iron on it?
1: You did, sit down.
0: Oh. Oh, me whipcord gabardines. Ruined.
2: Do you mind? I'm trying to watch the telly.
1: Yeah, shut up, Tub.
3: Ooh, what's this on now?
0: Ah, the play is just starting. Just what I've been waiting for. Oh, it isn't half good. It's a tragic love story about two people thrown together in their impossible love that never can be.
3: Who's in it?
0: Diana Dawes and Gilbert Hardin. Quiet now. Quiet, please. No interruptions. I don't want to miss any of it. Ah. Oh, look. They're in a restaurant. Sitting at different tables. Oh, look. You can tell he's in love with her. Look, he's trying to attract her attention. He's flicking bits of celery at her. Isn't it sad?
2: When does the racing come on?
0: Oh, shut up.
2: Well, this is mushy.
0: Be quiet. She's seen him. Oh, look. She's thrown a roll at him. I am going to enjoy this.
1: Go and answer it.
0: Oh, all right. Perishing people right in the middle of a play. Yes!
4: Good evening.
0: Oh. Blimey, it's him.
4: I'm your next door neighbor.
0: Well, make the most of it. I'm moving tomorrow.
4: I just come round to borrow a pint of milk. My Tippy hasn't had anything to drink all day.
0: I'm very sorry to hear it.
4: Of course, he only gets fed when I come home from work, you see. And he does like the top of the milk.
0: Yes, but look, here's a quart. I must go.
4: You haven't got any fish as well, have you? Any old little bits will do. He's not fussy, Cobb Philip at a place. Anything like that. He's a nice cat, he is.
0: What?
4: Nice cat.
0: Nice cat?
4: Yeah.
0: Now, I've seen him digging up my rhubarb. I must go.
4: Yeah.
0: It's been very nice.
4: Oh.
0: What?
4: You got a telly.
0: Yes, we're watching the play, so if you don't mind...
4: You don't mind if I step inside a minute and watch, do you?
0: Well, I...
4: Oh, thanks. Oh, good evening, all. Oh, I'll sit down here, shall I?
0: No. Well, that's my seat, you see.
4: Oh, dear.
0: What?
4: You ain't bought one of those sets, have you?
0: Well, yes, we're trying to watch the play, you see.
4: Oh, you brought trouble there, you have.
0: Yes, well, it's very interesting.
4: I'll give you 3 weeks, and you'll need a new tube.
5: Yes, well, it's going all right at the moment. So if you'll keep quiet, we can all watch the play.
4: You had any trouble with the valves yet?
5: No.
4: You will. They go in bunches. Cost you a fortune.
5: Jolly good. Let's see if they last to the end of the play, shall we? I've been waiting all week to see this.
4: You know, you got it too bright, you know.
6: Oh.
4: Of course, it's nothing to do with me, but quite frankly, I think you brought a lot of rubbish there.
2: Oi, pimples.
4: You talking to me?
2: Yes, and if you keep on, I shall probably be the last person to do so.
4: Oh?
2: Shut your cake hole and watch the play.
5: Yes, shut your cake hole. Ah, good. I haven't missed much of it. Oh, this is where it starts to get interesting. Listen.
7: It's no good, Henry. It just won't work.
8: But Helen...
7: No, Henry, my mind is made up.
8: But Helen... Dearest Helen, not even for the children.
7: Never. Unless...
8: Yes?
7: Unless you tell me.
8: But dearest heart, there is nothing to tell.
7: Then we're through, Henry. Do you hear me? Through.
8: You just can't say we're through. Does all this mean nothing to you?
7: Yes, everything, yet nothing.
8: All right, then.
7: Oh, Henry, no. Oh, no, you wouldn't. Henry, you'd never escape the police. Henry, don't be a fool.
8: Oh, Helen. What have I done? Helen. Helen.
4: Where's the sandwiches?
8: Where's the what?
4: Where's the sandwiches? Every time I go into people's houses to watch television, they always offer me sandwiches.
5: We haven't got any sandwiches.
4: Oh, but I'm hungry. It won't take you long. Cut some bread up. Open a tin of meat. Make some cocoa, a few cakes. I only want a mouthful of something.
2: How about a few teeth?
4: Oh, I'm sorry. You're watching the play, aren't you?
5: Yes, it's all right. It's nearly finished now. Still, they tell me the end's very exciting. You must stay for this. Yes. Best bit in the play. It's a surprise ending. As long as you see this bit, you haven't missed anything.
4: Here.
5: What?
4: The screen's gone funny.
5: Me play, me happy ending. It's them perishing cars. Put a suppressor on. Motorists, think of everybody. Oh, me play.
4: Yeah, you know what's wrong with it, don't you? Your time base is tilted.
5: Get away. Is it?
4: Oh, yes. I can tell, you know. Of course, I know all about tellies, you know.
5: Yes, I thought you would.
4: Yeah, I'll soon put it right for you. Is this knob here?
5: Well, don't touch it. I'll do it.
4: No, I'll do it. You've got to know what you're doing with telly sets. They're very delicate. You've got hammer and chisel.
5: No. Wait a minute. Go easy.
4: Now, just wrench the back off. There you are. That's better. Now, we can really have a go, can't we?
5: Please, be careful.
4: Of course. Now, what shall I start on? It's so much you choose from. Ooh, I'm going to enjoy this, I am. You know, it's a sort of challenge.
5: Come out! I know you're in there. I can see your face on the screen.
4: I think the best idea is to go around tapping everything with hammer. You know, you never know what you find that way.
5: No, look, please. Leave it alone. Why don't you
6: Oh. Oh.
4: I thought so.
5: What?
4: There was something loose.
6: My television set ruined.
4: Ah, don't worry. We can sit here. Can you smell something burning?
5: Yes, I can. It can't be the soldering iron. I haven't sat down for half an hour.
4: It's the telly. It's on fire. There must have been a short circuit.
6: Mind the curtain. They've caught a light. Walter, quick, stamp it out. Call the fire brigade.
4: Well, I don't think I can be of any further assistance, gentlemen, so I'll say good night.
5: Good night, he says. Good night, he says. My furniture's ruined. All my clothes are gone. My house has been burnt down. And it wasn't insured. He only came in for some milk for his cat. Television. I'm finished with it. Look what it's done to me. I'm ruined. Poverty-stricken. I've got nothing left.
1: Yes, you have. I've managed to save one thing from the fire.
6: What?
1: The bed. Good night, Tub.
9: This has been Hancock's Half Hour with Tony Hancock, Bill Kerr, Sidney James, Andre Melle, and Kenneth Williams. Incidental music was composed by Wally Stott and recorded by the BBC Augmented Review Orchestra, conducted by Harry Rabinowitz. The script was written by Ray Galton and Alan Simpson, and the program which was recorded was produced by Dennis Main Wilson.

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0: the moon looks in the night sky. What a flipping rotten stroke of luck. My horse and cart breaking down on the night of the full moon in the middle of nowhere in these woods which are purported to house haunted vampires. Hello, what's this big building over here? Ah, so this is Dracula's kettle. Castle, observe castle. I smell evil. So you're Dracula. See how you like this, then.
1: You only make the sign of the cross because you are afraid of me.
0: Count Arthur Strong is afraid of no man, Dracula. Dead or undead, or even dead. I am fearless, I tell you, fearless. But yes, I suppose I am afraid. Afraid of what will happen to this country I love if I fail to stop you. This septic tank set in a silver... This septic aisle served on a silver salver by a civil servant. I am afraid for England and good King Larry.
1: Such noble sentiments. You will fail to destroy me as all who have gone before you did. You are an old fool.
0: Yeah, just watch who you're calling a fool, you.
1: Why? What are you going to do about it, fatso?
0: I'm not fat. And anyway, I'd rather be fat than suck people's blood out of the necks. It's horrible, that. I don't know how you can do it. I mean, I'll eat black pudding, but that's as far as it goes with me. You must be twisted round the bend.
1: Come over here and say that.
0: No, you come over here, pasty face.
1: You cheeky sod.
0: Hey, now, there's no call for that sort of language, you cheeky sod. You're not too big or too evil to get a damn good hiding.
1: Oh, yes? You and whose army?
0: Just me, sunshine, just me.
1: Come on, then.
0: I'm coming, don't you worry. Oh, here, before I do, I've always wanted to ask you this. Do you know the werewolf?
1: I might do.
0: Right, well, listen. When he turns into a werewolf, does he go to the toilet like we do? Or does he cock his leg?
1: I tire of your stupidity. Come and face me like a man.
0: Right, I will. Ooh, did you hear that?
1: What? I didn't hear nothing.
0: That was the sound of the cock mooing. Croaking. Oh, crowing! You deaf old git. And now the sun's coming up and it's starting to get light. I've rather cleverly kept you up arguing all night. And now you're starting to shrivel up and decompost. See, there goes an arm. Ooh, now it's your leg. Well, what's that I spy bouncing down the path? Looks like one of Dracula's testicles. Never mind, old son, you'll not be needing the old wedding treacle now, will you, hey? Got you there, haven't I? Hey, you'll have to get up out of your coffin earlier than that to get that ringing. What's ringing? Telephone, get that someone. Where's it go? Hello? Can't speak now, the telephone's ringing. Oh, it's stopped. Oh, don't tell me that's broken again. Goodbye. Good, good. Now, what was I doing? I was having a dream, wasn't I? Oh, dear, oh, dear. Imagine not knowing whether a werewolf cocks its leg or not. I mean, I wasn't saying follow him around, but you know, you can have a little squint when you're stood up against the urinals, can't you? We've all done it. Oh, it's working again. Hello, you're through to Count Arthur Strong talking to you. Can you hear me? Only I have been having some trouble with this phone.
2: Yes, I can hear you.
0: Excellent. So that's back on. Thank you for your help. Goodbye. Oh, they were on top of that, the phone people. I didn't think I'd reported it yet. Oh, who's this again now? Hey, I don't mind it working, but I don't want to have to listen to it working. Hello, who's that?
2: Arthur, it's Barry. I've been trying to call you.
0: Oh, have you? Well, my phone's been on the blink. They've fixed it now. What are you phoning for, anyway? I'm seeing you in a couple of hours at the Hammer Horror Reunion. Here, You've written for them, haven't you? Did you ever write a scene that the werewolf went to the lavatory in?
2: No. Why would anyone want to see that?
0: It's nothing to be ashamed of, Barry. We all do it. Well, except a bloody werewolf by the looks of it.
2: Listen, you didn't go off with my briefcase last night, did you?
0: Was it a brown one with brass-coloured buckles, a handle on top and a I've been to Filey sticker on it?
2: Yes.
0: No.
2: Because Dad's got the invitations in for the Hammer lunch.
0: Well, you better not have lost them. Where did you last have it?
2: When I bumped into you yesterday.
0: Have you looked everywhere? I always start by looking everywhere.
2: Well, yes, but I thought I'd check with you. Wouldn't be the first time you've gone off with something of mine. You've still got my overcoat and a pair of red socks and my reading lamp and my birth certificate.
0: I hope you're not implying what I think you're implying, Barry. I'll have you know I'm as honest as the day is round.
2: Let me have another look for my briefcase and I'll call you back.
0: Oh, no, I'm going for a bit of breakfast. Meet me in Jerry's. I'm that hungry I could eat a werewolf on horseback.
3: So it's today then, is it, your Hammer film do?
0: It is, Jerry.
3: What's it in aid of?
0: I don't know. 40 or 50 years since the hammered the first nail in.
3: Which one were you in then?
0: Well, I'd forgotten I'd done it, but it was one Barry did some writing on. I spit in your gravy. I was a gravy digger, digging for gravy in it. And I had to say, did you hear that? And then I got my head chopped off with a shovel from behind, and I came back as a dolphin.
3: A dolphin?
0: No, not a dolphin. A zombie. Anyway, someone burnt me to death or something in the end. Although, if I remember correctly, the only way you can kill a dolphin is with a silver bucket.
3: Is it? I'm not really up on all that.
0: Well, you want to hope a dolphin doesn't come knocking on your door in the dead of night.
3: Well, I don't think there's any fear of that.
0: You never know. The film people must have got the idea from somewhere.
3: What are you having then?
0: Well, I don't know why, Jerry, but I woke up craving blood this morning, and my lust must be satiated. I'll have double black pudding on toast with a cup of your finest Gypsy Rosalie.
3: I'll bring it over.
0: Oh, look, there's Sally over there. I'll give her a fright. Hello!
4: Oh, what are you doing that for?
0: Well, Sally, as Hilary Edmund said when he climbed the Arga, because I was there.
4: I've spilt tea on me book.
0: Well, you shouldn't be leafing through a book near tea. Boom, boom! Do you get it? Tea leaf, eh? That's a thief in Cockney chiming slang, that is, a tea leaf. Plates of feet, meat, apples and stairs, pears. Lionel Flares. What's that you're reading? One of your Jean Pleiades?
4: I'm reading a book on bridge.
0: Oh, bridge. Oh, yes, bridge. Oh, it's a good game, is that, bridge?
4: Have you played it?
0: Oh, yes, I'm very good at bridge. They all used to say that.
4: All right, if you've got 13 to 15 points in your hand and no five-card suit, what should your opening bid be?
0: Let's see. A pound?
4: No.
0: £1.50?
4: No.
0: £1.75, that's as far as I'm going.
4: You don't bid money, you have conventions. If you have a certain number of points, you make a bid to let your partner know.
0: Well, we must have played a different version.
4: There's only two kinds of bridge. There's auction bridge and contract bridge.
0: Which one are you learning?
4: Contract bridge.
0: Well, that'll be it then. It was the other one we used to play. The non-contact bridge one, where the players are not allowed to touch each other. Or any of the cards. It could go on for days. Oh, here he is. Have you found your case?
1: No, I haven't. Hello, Sally.
4: Hello.
0: Well, you better find it. It said on those tickets there's free drinks and canopies on. Yeah, I'm not missing that. Why would the pup they have a canopy on there?
4: Canapes, you eat them. Have you never had a canopy?
0: Of course I have. I have them all the time. I had a massive canopy for me breakfast. Oh, yes, it was a very nice one. Have you looked everywhere?
1: Yes, of course I've looked everywhere.
0: What you ought to do is have your case monocled to your wrist in future on a chain. Perhaps we wouldn't be in this predicament then.
1: I'm not going round with a briefcase monocled on my wrist.
0: Have you gone through your movements in your mind? That sometimes helps.
1: Yes, I have. I'm fine up until I bumped into you last night. Then it all gets a bit hazy.
0: I could try to hypnotise you.
1: I am not going to be hypnotised.
4: When Patricia Evans lost her wedding ring, she went to a medium.
1: I'm not going to a medium.
0: What happened?
4: Well, she said that the woman went into a trance and started talking in a voice like Ray Winston.
0: Who's Ray Winston?
4: Oh, he's on the telly. Anyway, she said her spirit guide was saying the ring was beside running water. Look beside running water. There you will find your ring, you muppet. When she got home, she looked everywhere that was by running water. Nothing. Then she got her husband to look under the bathroom sink in the U-bend.
1: Was it there?
4: No, there was a lot of hair on a cotton bud. It was very disgusting.
0: A cotton bud? Oh, wonderful. What was the point in telling us that?
4: I was just saying.
0: Well, do me a favour, will you? Don't just say. If you ask me, that Ray Winston's a charlatan. He wants locking up. You know, my great-auntie was a medium to large. Yeah. She used to do seances. When I was little, she used to put me in a trance and a guide would talk through me. She used to bring me out of it by getting her parrot to peck me on the nose. Yep. That's why I can't stand parrots. That and messed down my sailor suit. Yep. Here, come on, join hands. We'll have a go now.
1: What?
0: Join hands.
1: We're in the cafe.
0: Oh, never mind that. Do you want to find your glasses case or not? Come on, Sally.
4: All right, do we have to do anything?
0: No, not you. You just empty your head, if there's anything there in the first place.
1: I don't feel comfortable doing this in
0: here. Can I have complete silence, please? I call upon my spirit guide. Oh, guide, we beseech you. Can you see Barry's staircase?
1: Briefcase.
0: Shush.
3: Here's your tea, Arthur. What are you doing?
0: Oh, what does it look like? We're having a seance. In fact, it would help very much if you put your lights out a minute. Here, now, have you got any black candles?
3: What do you mean, put the lights out? I'm running a cafe. You can't have a seance in here.
4: Oh, I just finished emptying my head.
1: Sorry, Jerry, I'd let myself get talked into it.
0: Oh, blimey, what a turncoat. I cannot tell a lie, Father. It was him, Abraham Lincoln.
3: Right, well, whatever's going on, not in here, please.
0: How about if I hypnotise him? We wouldn't need the lights out for that.
3: No.
0: Well, I think he's been very narrow-headed. People would flock here if I was doing seances. They'd all need refreshments after talking to the dead. He'd be minting it in. And I'm trying to help you here, Barry. You could have been more supportive.
1: Well, yes, I'm just not sure a seance is the best way to do it, though.
0: Right, listen, let's try some literal thinking. Where did I bump into you last night? Can you remember that?
1: I just got off the bus, outside the furniture shop in the High Street.
0: Right, follow me.
1: Where are we going?
0: We're going to do a police reconstruction. Come on.
1: There's the furniture shop, look.
0: Right, we'll start in there. They might have seen something. They've got a clear view of the bus stop from there. Here, we're just like Sherlock Holmes and Dr. Crippen, aren't we? Right, let me do the talking. You just keep saying, "Great Scott," and "Good Lord," and things like that.
5: Good morning.
0: Ah, is it? Is it a good morning? I see by the clock on the wall that it is in fact afternoon by some 3 minutes.
5: Oh, is it? Oh, good afternoon then.
0: As you say, good afternoon.
1: Great Scott.
0: What?
1: I was just saying Great Scott, you know.
0: No, not now. Say it at an appropriate moment, like when I've done some clever working out.
1: Right.
5: Are you just browsing or do you need any help?
1: We'd like to look at some bunk beds. We're fed up of the twin beds, aren't we, Sherlock?
0: Bunk beds? What are you on about? Oh, I get it. Do I detect a little bit of resentment there, Barry, because of the casting?
1: No, I'm fine with it.
0: Well, it doesn't seem like that. Do you want to find your nutcase, eh? I'm doing this for you, you know.
5: So, bunk beds, was it?
0: No, that's just him being stupid. There'd only be a fight for who sleeps in the top one. The mood he's in, wouldn't there?
5: Yeah, so what can I do for you?
0: Yesterday evening, outside your very window, two gentlemen answering to the descriptions of us had an assignation at the bus stop. Were you party to that rendezvous?
5: What?
1: Good Lord!
0: And I see from the stain on your trousers that you've recently been kneeling on grass.
5: Has someone put you up to this?
0: Or you! Don't you think now would be an appropriate moment for an ejaculation?
1: Great Scott!
0: Oh, I'm not doing this anymore. You're thwarting me off at every turn, aren't you, eh? Do you recognise us?
5: Well, I recognise him. He's Barry Cryer. I don't know who you are.
0: Oh, very hilarious, eh? I don't think we need to question this person any further. He obviously knows nothing. Here, and I tell you something else. We'll be getting our bunker beds from another shop now. Won't we, Dr. Watford? Eh? So, you've lost a sale there. Good day.
1: Good God.
0: Oh, it's too late for that now. Right, well, what we've established there is one of two things. Either we were there, we weren't there, or we were there and that idiot didn't see us there, or two, we were never there at all.
1: That's four things.
0: Don't let yourself get bogged down by statistics, Gary. A lot of mathematicians go mad, you know. They have a very high insanity rate, second only to dentists, eh? No wonder peering in people's gobs all day. Oh, I couldn't do it. Mind you, I don't mind going. That drink they give you to rinse out is quite potent, you know, if you swallow it.
1: So what are we going to do now, then? It's 12:15.
0: The bloody thing starts at 1. Where did we go when we left the bus stop?
1: You were there as well.
0: I haven't got time to remember where I've been. My head's full of more important things than that. There's so much in there, I have to employ a filtering system. Some of the things I do don't even get near my head. Not even in the same street.
1: You dragged me to the shoulder of mutton, didn't you?
0: Oh, that sounds like a plan. Right, you can do all the talking this time. You seem to be inferring earlier that you could do a better job than me.
1: It wasn't that. I just didn't see why it should be taken for granted that you'd be Holmes.
0: Well, you know, Barry, some people find it easier to assume the mantelpiece of leadership. Go on, then. You have a crack at being Shamrock Holmes. As Hemlock Holmes. Oh, Gridlock bloody Holmes, whatever he's called.
1: Jack.
6: Hello, Barry. Arthur.
1: Did I leave my briefcase in here last night?
6: No, we've had nothing handed in.
1: Right, thanks.
0: Is that it? Hey, is that your lot? You should be telling Jack what he had for his breakfast, where he gets his shoes from, and that he recently bought a ukulele with two strings on it from a car boot sale.
1: I just want to find my bag now.
0: You could have made a better fist of it than that. Well, I suppose we might as well have a drink now we're here. I believe it is a legal requirement once you're over the threshold. Come on, you're the closest to the bar.
1: I got all the drinks last night.
0: What you forgot, Barry, is we are doing a deconstruction, aren't we? Eh? Everything must be as it was last night. Otherwise, the whole point of it would be pointless. I can't go buying pints willy-nilly. I can't overemphasise that enough. Now I'll be sitting over there. Pum pum pum pum pum
1: pum pum pum pum. Right, this is the only drink we're having.
0: Well, that's nice, isn't it? After all I've put myself through today for you and your bloody satchel, eh? Dear, oh dear, that's the thanks I get. I had plans for today, you know, and here I am reconstructing myself. What are we going to do about those tickets, then? I could murder a plate of canapés, eh? How did you get home from here last night?
1: Taxi. I checked with them first. Well, we can't go, can we? The ticket said strictly no admittance without the invitation.
0: Well, we'll have to have another one here, then.
1: No, definitely not. I'm going to finish my drink and go home. This is all I'm having. And Dr. Watson said, "Great Scott, why have you painted the front door yellow, Holmes?" And Holmes said, "It's a lemon entry, my dear Watson."
0: Oh, lemon entry! Oh, dear. 11. Oh, dear. Oh, dear. Oh. Oh. I don't get it.
1: A lemon entry. You know, elementary. A lemon entry. Elementary. A lemon entry.
0: Elementary. Lemon entry. Elementary. Lemon entry. That's not funny. It's not even English.
1: No, it was the colour of his door.
0: That's not a colour.
1: Elementary. A lemon entry. A lemon entry.
0: I'd like to see you asking for that colour at home base.
1: What are we going to do now, then?
0: I thought you were going home 2 hours ago.
1: What do I want to go home for? Let's go to a late-night club.
0: 3 o'clock in the afternoon.
1: All right, listen. Let's go to the Hammer thing anyway. It doesn't finish until 5. They recognise us. I mean, I'm you, you're me.
0: Well, it's a bold plan, Gary. I'll give you that. Sod it, I'm famished. Come on, we'll blog our way in. The sooner I get a big canopy inside me, the better. That's the place, isn't it? Oh, look, it's all roped off and everything. Oh, he's a big chap on the door. He's built like a brick-shaped griller. Right, come on then, you go first.
1: Why me? Why do I have to go first?
0: Because, Barry, earlier you were complaining that I unfairly assumed the mantelpiece. So I'm giving you a wonderful opportunity to disprove yourself dispensable.
1: Well, thank you, Arthur, thank you. That means a lot. I won't forget this.
0: Yes, you will.
1: Will I?
0: You always do.
1: Do I?
0: Well, for instance, can you remember being on top of a bus shelter last night with a traffic cone on your head singing, I feel pretty?
1: No.
0: Well then, I put it to you that you are your own Exhibit A. Right, come on, or there'll be nothing left to drink, and they'll have dismantled all those edible canopies.
1: Hello.
7: Afternoon, gents.
1: Can we come in?
0: No, no, no. That's rubbish. Dear, oh dear. Use your brain. Think like Headlock Holmes.
1: Sorry, can I do that again? It's the first time he's let me do this. A little bit nervous.
7: Go on.
1: Looking at your tie tells me you had an egg for breakfast. You drive a Ford Focus and you almost certainly have a dog. A wire-haired terrier. And you are an... Don't tell me. You are an Aquarius. Now can we come in?
7: I'm going to have to ask you to move on, gents.
1: Oh, look, we have got invitations.
7: Oh, well, that'll be no problem at all then, sir. Can I see them?
1: No, no, you can't. I want you to, but for reasons beyond my control, I am not able...
0: Oh, I've had enough of this. You're just waffling, Barry. If Shamrock Holmes heard that, he'd be falling off the Rickenbacker Falls. I'll take over. Listen, Moriarty, or whoever you call yourself. Do you know who I am?
7: No, sir.
0: Do you know who Barry Cryer is?
7: No, I don't.
0: Right, OK, I'm going to have to come at this another way. I know. Do you know why you're stood here tonight, young man?
7: Yes.
0: Well, then I'll tell you. You wouldn't be standing here in gainful employment today if it weren't for selfless people like me who had their heads chopped off with a shovel and came back as an undead dolphin. I pay your wages. Now let me in, or I'll report you to the Burgomaster.
1: Here, here.
0: Barry, what are you doing up there? Come down off that bush shelter.
1: I feel pretty, oh, so pretty. I'm so pretty and witty and gay.
0: Oh, for crying out loud, not again. Come on, let's get you to that minicab office. I've never been so embarrassed.
1: I'm sorry, Arthur.
0: So you should be. That's on your record now, you know, a police caution. I can't turn me back on you, can I? What is it with you and bush shelters?
1: Well, I like climbing. I'm a good climber, me.
0: You're only 6 foot off the ground. It's hardly the KY2. Oh, here, I want to nip in Wilf's first and get something to eat, which I'm furious with you about. I've got a carrier bag in my pocket and everything. I was going to fill it up with canopies, marquees, awnings in general. Now I'm having to lay out money out. By rights, Barry, you should recompense me for that. You lost the tickets.
1: I will. Can I get some yellow paint as well for my lemon entry?
8: Hello, Arthur. Barry.
0: Wilf.
1: Hello, Wilf.
8: What have you two been up to?
1: Practicing.
8: Practicing what?
1: Climbing.
8: Climbing what?
1: Special K2.
0: Oh, don't take any notice of him. You're not bloody climbing anything, you. It's in sodden Tibet for a start. Now stop it. I want something to eat, Wilf. What have you got that I like?
8: Oh, let's think. Oh, hang on a minute.
0: What's he doing?
8: I bet you're pleased to see that again.
0: Where did he get that from?
1: That's my briefcase.
8: You left it in here yesterday, Arthur.
0: I beg your pardon, I did not leave that in here.
8: Yes, you did.
0: You must be confusing me with someone totally different that looks exactly like me, who left that in here instead of me.
1: Arthur, you went off with it. You've done it again, haven't you?
0: Oh, for crying out loud. Listen, Barry, I'd love to stand here chatting, but I have to shoot off now to prepare the base camp for your ascent tomorrow. You know, all the ropes and Sherpa vans and everything. I'll see you in Tibet. Don't forget to wrap up warm. It's cold at the summit.
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12: From the Sky News Centre at midnight, Andy Burnham's been putting the finishing touches to his new cabinet after taking office as Britain's fifth Prime Minister in 4 years. John Healey has replaced Rachel Reeves as Chancellor, while Ed Miliband becomes Foreign Secretary, Angela Rayner returns as Housing Secretary, Shabana Mahmood remains Home Secretary, and Wes Streeting takes over at Defence. In his first address outside Number 10, Burnham pledged to end rough sleeping, ease the cost of living, and move power out of Whitehall.
13: That work starts now. I will soon go through that door behind me and issue my first instruction to end rough sleeping in our country.
12: He acknowledged change would take time, promising a 10-year plan later this year. Earlier, Keir Starmer said his work is done as he delivered his farewell speech before leaving Downing Street. A man's been charged with the murder of Anne Widdecombe. The former Conservative MP was found at her home on Dartmoor earlier this month. 28-year-old Joshua Kerry from Rotherham will appear in court later today. Former England manager and captain Kevin Keegan has died aged 75, the two-time Ballon d'Or winner. Announced last month he'd been diagnosed with stage 4 cancer. He enjoyed an illustrious playing career with Liverpool and Newcastle and had two spells in charge at St James's Park. With Newcastle and Manchester United battling for the 1995 Premier League title, Keegan reacted angrily to comments made by Alex Ferguson. His rant on Sky Sports was cemented in top flight folklore.
14: You can tell him now, if you're watching it, we're still fighting for this title and he's got to go to Middlesbrough and get something. And I'll tell you, honestly, I will love it if we beat them. Love it.
12: Controversial influencer Andrew Tate and his brother Tristan have appeared in court in Florida after the UK requested their extradition to face new charges, including rape and human trafficking. They deny all wrongdoing. That's the latest. I'm Daisy Steele.
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0: Hello there, this is Ken Anton. I've just dropped by to invite you to join me and Freddie this afternoon at 3 o'clock. We present Snippets, an hour of useless information and good music. 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We have a song in a foreign language and two versions of the same song. And an opportunity to win Hospital Radio loyalty points. 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

0: Car parking at the hospital can be difficult at times. However, we do ask that you don't park in spaces reserved for disabled persons unless you have a badge which allows you to do so. Please help us to assist our disabled patients and visitors by leaving the spaces clear. 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
2: From the Sky News Centre at 1. The new Chancellor says helping families with the cost of living is the government's immediate priority as Andy Burnham's new cabinet gets to work.
3: The Prime Minister and I have talked about how we will work in lockstep to meet the fiscal rules with a buffer against uncertainty and how we'll make life more affordable for working people right across the UK.
2: That was John Healey, who's replaced Rachel Reeves as Chancellor. Ed Miliband has become Foreign Secretary. Angela Rayner returns as Housing Secretary. Shabana Mahmood remains Home Secretary. And Wes Streeting is the new Defence Secretary. The new Prime Minister has promised to unveil his first cost of living measures today as part of what he calls a circuit breaker for Britain. An inquest into the death of Anne Widdecombe will open in Exeter this morning. The former Conservative minister, who later joined Reform, was found dead at her home on Dartmoor earlier this month. Yesterday, a 28-year-old suspect was charged with her murder. Controversial influencer Andrew Tate and his brother Tristan have appeared in court in Florida after the UK requested their extradition to face new charges, including rape and human trafficking. The pair, who deny all wrongdoing, say they'll fight extradition and claim the case against them is politically motivated. Newcastle fans have been paying tribute to Kevin Keegan following their former player and manager's death, aged 75.
4: He saved the club. We were going into the third division. We were going nowhere. We were going out of business. He saved the club. This wouldn't be here if it wasn't for him. That's why he's King Kev. That's why he's a legend.
5: He got promoted. He attracted the legs of Beardsley and modelling the team and made them better players. His impact on the club, just you can't measure it.
2: Keegan also enjoyed a trophy-laden spell at Liverpool and was named World Player of the Year twice and captained and managed England. He died following a battle with cancer. And Lionel Messi says the pain of Argentina's World Cup final defeat to Spain is immense and it'll take time to heal. That's the latest. I'm Daisy Steele.
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Hello there, and welcome to Call Me Number One, the show where we look at two different years from two different decades and play some of the songs that made that coveted number one spot in the UK singles charts. I'm Richard Smith, and on this show today, our focus will be on the hits of 2004 and 1987. So please do stay with us and enjoy again those number one songs.

was a year that saw no less than 30 number ones, so most of them would have spent just the 1 week at the top of the UK charts. Originally from 1995, this was re-released in 2004 and made it to number one. It's Peter Andre, you know.